0: ago when they were in Clemson.
1: Nonetheless, Tyrus Hall, his second of the day with two outs and an RBI double. Mountaineers now five straight innings with at least a run in. Reese Passenger still on the mound for West Virginia.
0: Hudson Brown to the plate. He takes the first pitch strike.
1: For the second time today, we're back to all square. Now at eight apiece in the bottom of the seventh. Kentucky's got Hudson Brown, the first baseman, up.
0: The 0-1 gets by.
1: Slides right underneath Gavin Kelly. No trouble on those, though. Two hit-by-pitches today for Hudson Brown.
0: Passenger with the long windup. He delivers a pitch in the zone, or inside and low in the zone, I should say.
1: It's close. That's good action from Passenger. It's a tough breaking ball.
0: Swing and a miss. Swing and fouled off, I should say. 2-2.
1: Fouled off the top of Brown's bat. Hudson Brown batting an even 500 on this season as the leadoff man.
0: Two, two. Ball three.
1: Close call there for Reese Passenger. Morgantown fans thought he had the punch out. Nonetheless, count goes full. It's a good eye by Brown.
0: The 3-2 fouled off again. Hudson Brown is fired up.
1: Yeah, that's a good one for Hudson Brown to be able to foul off. It's a really good pitch by Passenger. Fast inside to get a piece of it, make him try it again. See if Bassey goes back to the well with that fastball. Breaking ball worked really well for him earlier in the count.
0: The 3-2. Upstairs, ball four.
1: Really good take there from Hudson Brown. Battling in that full count. Fouled off, probably Bassinger's best pitch in his arsenal. And gets on first. Both these teams continue to give themselves opportunities. Nine hits for Kentucky, eight for West Virginia. Just the Wildcats, though, have continued to do what they've done all year, opportunistic with their scoring.
0: Ethan Hindle, swing and a miss, strike one.
1: Hindle, really good game so far today with his two singles. Got sack fly.
0: The 0-1 pitches in there, inside.
1: Back in the second for Ethan Hindle. Nonetheless, now he's got a 1-1 count, and Reese Passenger continue to try and figure out what's working here. Breaking ball and the fastball is what he's looking at.
0: Ground ball, could be a double play ball. 6-4-3, double play for the Mountaineers.
1: Really good there. Reese Passenger threw the curve ball in. Solid contact made by Hindle, but Matt Einich, right place, right time to get the double. Now Van Cleve. West Virginia looking to get out of another inning here quick.
0: That one hit him. Good jinx.
1: That wasn't a jinx. That's just a bad pitch by Reese Bassett. There's no jinx about that. That's just a bad pitch. That one just too far inside. Caught Hindle. Caught Van Cleve, bring up Carson Hansen. man, Braxton Van Cleef, still just an incredible story with that orbital fracture, playing with the mask on, protective helmet, just for a day after surgery to be able to get back out.
0: I don't know what he thought. I think he thought it hit him, but he swung.
1: I don't know what.
0: And Mingione's arguing it, but I think Mingione didn't realize it, and the third base umpire said he swung, and Mingione said, okay. That's what the issue was.
1: Call that one a strike for Hanson. He definitely went all the way around.
0: Yeah. Runner takes off, and it's a chopper over to Guzman. Guzman, he'll run it out and tap on third, first in time. West Virginia heads to the top of the eighth inning. All tied up at eight. Don't go anywhere. It's NCAA Championship Baseball right here on 91.7 FM, U92, the Moose.
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0: West Virginia comes to the plate trying to take the lead. All tied up at 8. And you can feel it in the crowd. It's Gavin Kelly. 2 home runs. You hear the pop here.
1: Yeah, this crowd is on their feet. They're fired up, ready to go. And especially with number 2 up, Gavin Kelly got 2 homers on the day. What number 3 would do to the city of Morgantown may be unimaginable.
0: Bennett gives a first pitch strike to Gavin Kelly.
1: Jack Bennett, really been impressive since he's come in as Kentucky's 5th arm today, 4th reliever.
0: Swing and a miss. He wanted his 3rd there.
1: After a couple, you know, Ryan Mullen didn't last an inning. Jack Sams gave some valuable time. Ira Austin came in for an inning, but it feels like Jack Bennett might be the arm that Kentucky wants them to get them across.
0: Is that one? This is the zone ball one.
1: Fine to go with the breaking ball there with an 0-2 count. Not want to give Kelly anything to swing at with the power he possesses.
0: That one misses the zone ball, too.
1: 2 timid throws, worked it outside. That one, he cranked up the heat a little, got up to 90. But still left it way outside. Not wanting to risk anything, Kelly getting a hold of one.
0: That one, called strike 3, and Kelly knew it.
1: It's a really great breaking ball into the lower right quadrant. That's a nice action from Jack Bennett. Caught the bottom of the zone. To sit Kelly down on a strikeout, it's a really good feeling for this pitcher.
0: So now it'll bring up Paul Schoenfeld in a tie ball game at 8. Owens in there for a strike.
1: Bennett right now in rhythm. He's going to speed up his routine a little. Going quick on the Mountaineers.
0: That one is drilled out towards left field. If it's a few more feet over, it's gone. And West Virginia's got the lead.
1: Paul Schoenfeld down the left line. One definitely out, but just a little bit lower on the bat, and it's good.
0: The 0-2 pitches downstairs, ball 1.
1: One 2 count for Schoenfeld. Bennett. Jack Bennett's really made his way through. Swings and misses. Sits Schoenfeld down. Jack Bennett's got 2 back-to-back Ks. Sit down Kelly and Schoenfeld. So Sean Smith.
2: No batting the designated hitter, Sean Smith.
1: 2 hit by pitches today. Strikeout and a flyout. Last bat back in the 6th. Flyout into right. Sean Smith. Believe still looking for his first hit of this regional.
0: Smith takes a pitch outside, ball 1.
1: Don't believe he had one yesterday
0: against
1: Binghamton.
0: No, I don't think so. I think you're right. I don't think he did either. Really?
1: 2 hit by pitches, 2 walks.
0: That one is going to get down. No, it's going to be caught by Van Cleave. So it's a 3-up, 3-down inning. We head to the bottom of the 8th. Kentucky trying to take the lead back. Don't go anywhere. We're all tied up. In the 304, West Virginia and Kentucky, right here on United to the Moose.
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0: Here we go. Bottom of the eighth. Caden Cloud comes to the plate. Caden Cloud today has a hit as he takes a first pitch strike from Reese Bassinger. That one's upstairs. Caden Cloud, the 1-1, pitches up in there. Strike two. Oh, my. I did not think that was a strike, but home plate umpire said, yep, it is. Popped up sky high to Ben Lumsden. Lumsden will track it, and he'll find it for out number one. Which is surprising because the way that the first four innings were in this game, it took 2 hours. Pitch, that one's in there for a strike. Game is far from over. The 0-1 pitches inside. No, says it hit him. I mean, yeah, Gavin Kelly shook over and said it hit him. Okay. Now, I was looking for the confirmation because they were asking if he wanted to challenge, and Kelly said no, it hit him. Okay. I mean, just barely. Yep, it grazed him. Just barely. Runner goes. The throw down from Kelly is nearly wild. What a catch by Brody Kresser. My goodness. Grandpa got up there, huh? Unk still got it. Jace Tarnish to the plate. 346 average for the center fielder and the leadoff batter for the Wildcats. 37 runs batted in. The pitch. Chopper swung on. Going to be fielded by Hall. He won't have time to throw it. Swinging bunt. Kentucky. Oh, go ahead. Kentucky knocking on the door, and that's going to be it. It certainly can't be it because Whoever's in the bullpen isn't even up on the rubber yet. I think Steve just wants to talk about it. The Bridgeport, West Virginia native, Ben McDougal, warming up. And Carson Estridge also back there warming up. But Ben McDougal warming up in the bullpen for West Virginia. Well, Ben McDougal did just spike one into the turf, and it bounced up and nearly went into the stands. And now Mingione wants to have a conversation. Yeah, he wants to have a full-on conversation. Not in time.
8: See what that talk was with Reese Passenger. See if decision to keep the pitches conservative, steer away from the fastball.
0: And it hit him. He leaned into it. In a tie ball game. The pitch fouled off. Swung on. It's going to score one. Here comes the throw from Ben Lumsden. What a throw. Limits it to just one. Kentucky's got the lead back 9-8. No, it is Ben McDougal out of the bullpen for West Virginia. So the Bridgeport, West Virginia native will come out of the bullpen in one of the biggest moments of the season as Kentucky has regained the lead 9-8. We head to a break here on U92, the Moose, as Kentucky looks to add on to the lead. Don't go anywhere. We'll be back after this.
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0: Ben McDougal, the left-handed pitcher, the senior from Bridgeport, West Virginia, and the transfer from Potomac State out of Kaiser, West Virginia, coming in to pitch.
1: The senior is looking to make regional magic again. Everybody wants to call Ben Lumsden Mr. May, but with the bases loaded, Steve Sabins turns to his hero last year in the regional. Can Ben McDougal strike gold once again?
0: Bases loaded and Hudson Brown at the plate takes a first pitch strike.
1: 4.76 ERA for McDougal's only 5 2/3 innings pitched all year for Ben McDougal. Comes in at the biggest moment of the season for West Virginia.
0: Strike two. No, missed it. Missed the zone.
1: Just on the outside of the zone. Put ones across.
0: What a pitch by Ben McDougal. The 1-1. Ground ball up the middle, and it's going to get through. Here comes one run to score. They're going to send another home. Kentucky with a three-run lead.
1: And a great shot right there. Good piece of hitting by the Wildcats. It gets right past Brody Kresser once again, right into the same spot. And Kentucky now has a three-run advantage with still only one out to go. And they've got runners still in the corner. The Wildcats an opportunity to add a lot of cushion to the three outs they need.
0: So Ethan Hindel to the plate. Hindel today, a single, two singles, a double play, and a fielder's choice ground out. Throw over, not in time.
1: Wildcats game tied, bases loaded. West Virginia went to Ben McDougal, hoping he could make magic. The two RBI single from Hudson Brown ended that hope.
0: The bunt. McDougal, he'll come home with it. He's out. I think Mingione is going to argue this one, see if they challenge. I don't think they're going to. I think Gavin Kelly did a great job of forcing him off of the plate.
1: Yeah, I mean, that's a great play. Ben McDougal with a little scoop shot up. I'm going to take a quick look. It looked good. McDougal off the glove. It's a great play.
0: Oh,
1: that's close. Bang, bang.
0: He's safe.
1: When you might be right, I think Owens might be safe at home, milliseconds away, but I think the left hand got in just in time. This is a good angle at it. Yeah, I think that hand is across and down on the plate before Gavin Kelly makes the turn around. It's a great effort play by McDougal and Kelly, but just not enough time. Wow, what an effort there by the Wildcats. Great bunt Wade.
0: Man, I don't know. I think it's the same instance as yesterday.
1: It's so
0: close.
1: The
0: hand is up.
1: There's the dive. I think he's across before he gets hit.
0: But it's that instant with the hand. It looks like the hand is above the plate.
1: I mean, see it on this one.
0: See how it's angled up?
1: Yeah, but I think it's down right there and across before he gets
0: tagged. It's not. You can see the white. See? Watch this. You can see it? You can see see the white of the plate. Oh, man, this is going to be a close one.
1: Once again, bang, bang, call on the field is out. So
0: if they don't have evidence, it stands.
1: As of right now, again, how I feel about replay review is that it needs to be very clear evidence to change the call. I think call on the field should stand most of the time unless it's obvious. Nick Mangione watches on, hoping his Wildcats lead will grow to 4. Right now.
0: This replay is taking a while.
1: The call holds up. It's 2 outs with runners at 1st and 2nd for Kentucky.
0: With a 3-run lead, 11-8. This would score a run, and it would make it 12-8. And it would force West Virginia to have to score 4 runs in the top of the 9th. I mean, I don't know. Oh, wow, we're getting into the DV sport angles. He's safe. He's safe. That angle just showed it. Thanks, ESPN. Shout out. That angle just confirmed it right there. He's safe. But it's taking a while. So, the call to the fine folks at Pittsburgh, Pennsylvania. Trying to figure out what they want to do with this one. They got 3 people looking at this, by the way.
1: That's close.
0: 3 people, and here comes the call.
1: See if the ump mic works.
0: Wow.
1: I think that's the right call. There's no clear evidence that he is safe at home, so I think that play was always going to stand at the call. If he would have called safe, he was going to be safe. So that's a great play by McDougal and Kelly. Nice teamwork to get the out at home. Van Cleve up. West Virginia trying to keep this lead at 3 for Kentucky.
0: Van Cleve has a home run today. Checks down, says he didn't go. So Hindle reached on a fielder's choice. But the run came home, was not in time. Van Cleve, a 262 average. He takes a pitch from McDougal downstairs.
1: And for a pitcher like Ben McDougal, trying to find his rhythm, that long break waiting for the replay gives him a chance to reset or could also throw him out of his rhythm.
0: That one's in there for a strike. Good frame by Gavin Kelly.
1: It's a really good frame, 91 to the top of the zone.
0: Pitches downstairs, ball 3.
1: Down fire into the dirt. McDougal lost the fastball that time, going low. McDougal take a look at Hudson Brown.
0: The pitch popped up over to Gravlin in left. He'll take a few steps in, now a few steps back, and West Virginia gets out of the inning. They'll come to the plate in the top of the 9th, where they will have to score at least 3 runs in the game to tie it up and force Kentucky to come back. Don't go anywhere. It's United to the Moose's coverage of NCAA Tournament Baseball right here on 91.7 FM, United to the Moose.
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0: The final inning of baseball is here. Matthew Cravlin to the plate. He takes the first pitch swing, fouled it off.
1: West Virginia needs at least three runs to extend this baseball game. Matthew Cravlin, Armani Guzman, Brody Kresser, the three due up.
0: The 0-1. Pop foul again.
1: Cravlin, that's two. Popped up. Lot of strength. Know the capabilities that Cravlin has to get one of these balls out of the ballpark. Faced with an 0-2 count, though. Jack Bennett came in the fifth looking to get Kentucky home.
0: The 0-2, that one drilled out towards left field. Foul. Oh, boy.
1: That was a close one for Cravlin. Struck well. Dead down the third base line. Just carries a little bit too much. The wind, of course, for West Virginia has died down. No wind to blow it back in.
0: The 0-2. Outside, ball one. Cravlin today. Struck out twice, flew out and grounded out. He's due for a hit here.
1: Great pitch by Jack Bennett. Got in the top corner. Just a little bit outside.
0: The 1-2. Fouled off into the West Virginia dugout.
1: Bennett went with the breaking ball. Cravlin able to make contact, extend this at bat. Bennett, this will be a 38th pitch on the way. Hard to believe, though, if unless something drastic happens, he's not going to be the man on the mound the rest of the way for Kentucky.
0: Jack Bennett has been phenomenal tonight. The 1-2. Outside, great take by Cravlin, 2-2.
1: Big weak take there from Matthew Cravlin. Saw it all the way. Started off at home plate, but broke low. Cravlin knew it was going to happen. Was able to sit and just watch it. Going to Jenkins' glove.
0: The 2-2. Ground ball. Cravlin's going to have to beat it out. He's hustling. He's got an opportunity. He's safe. He's going to. No, he's not going to take over to second, but he's safe. What an opportunity for Cravlin. He took off out of the box, and he's safe.
1: Good time for Matthew Gravlin's first hit of the ball game. That one just dribbles into the glove. The third baseman, Caden Cloud, made a good throw on it, but just a little wide, and Cravlin gets on to first. Hudson Brown couldn't control the pit, couldn't control the catch, so either way, Cravlin was going to be safe, but after being down 0-2 to get Cravlin on, big for West Virginia, brings up Armani Guzman.
0: Guzman to the plate with Cravlin over at first. He shows bunt, pulls it back downstairs, ball one.
1: It's good first pitch for Armani Guzman to see Bennett. hops one into the dirt.
0: If you're not nervous right now for either team, you're not human.
1: It's West Virginia, Kentucky.
0: Swing and a miss by Guzman.
1: Knew it was going to come down to the wire. It's Big Blue Nation, though, that has the advantage.
0: Tell you what, either of these teams probably don't want to play Wake Forest tomorrow. The 1-1. Big league take there by Guzman. 2-1.
1: Really good frame from Owen Jenkins as well. The freshman was on the money. Home umpire didn't bite. 2-1.
0: The 2-1 inside, ball three.
1: Guzman now with a 3-1 count. He's batting 287 with the runners on. Monty Guzman just trying to get Gravelin into scoring position.

0: West Virginia, runners at first and second with no outs. The grad student Brody Kresser, the next one up. What a moment this would be for Kresser, a three-year Mountaineer, embodies what it means to be a West Virginia Mountaineer.
1: He represents the tying run.
0: Was here with Maisie, now is on Steve Saban's regional squad in Morgantown.
1: Players like this live for the moment. In there, strike one.
0: Kresser keeping the bat on the shoulder. Lets the first one by Bennett. First two pitches had been balls for Guzman and Gravlin. Kresser didn't get the same luxury.
1: The 0-1. Didn't go. 1-1.
0: Just patient batting right now. West Virginia not letting the moment get too big.
1: The 1-1 from Bennett coming into the graduate senior Brody Kresser. Downstairs, called a strike.
0: Great pitch by Zach Bennett. Low and outside. Kresser was not going to be able to get to that one, but catches the corner of the zone.
1: The 1-2. Ground ball. Could be a double play. And it is going to be a double play for Kentucky. And just like that, West Virginia's hopes of advancing to the regional championship are that much slimmer.
0: There was ever a time for Ben Lumsden to make a play for the Mountaineers. West Virginia still has Gravlin at third, but two outs now for Lumsden.
1: Ground ball, that could do it. No! A run comes in to score. Lumsden is at first. West Virginia stays alive.
0: And a big error by Caden Cloud, the freshman.
1: And we're going to see a pinch hitter, I think. Brock Wills, it would have to be, right?
0: Brock Wills or Matthew Robaugh.
1: Or Maxwell Melissa.
0: See the conversation being had with Tyrus Hall.
1: I think we're going to see a pinch hitter.
0: A huge error, though, by Kentucky.
1: We are.
0: Cloud had just an easy pitch and catch to Hudson Brown. Just the head comes up before he had the ball.
1: Zahir Barjum will come in to pinch hit for Tyrus Hall in the biggest at-bat, and they're going to put a pinch runner in. We're going to see some ultra-aggressive WVU baseball right here. I would assume it's probably Weston Maisie. No, Maxwell Melissa.
0: Zahir Barjum, a freshman, talked about the depth that Steve Sabins possesses with this lineup. Barjum's one of them.
2: Pitch running for the Mountaineers at first base. Number 7, Maxwell Melissa. Pitch hitting for the Mountaineers, number 3,
1: Zahir Barjum. And Mingione wants to talk about it.
0: See if Kentucky decides to leave Zach Bennett in. He's gotten you this far. I think the Wildcats are going to let him ride. It was a quick meeting. Bennett calls the dogs off. He does not want to be taken out of this game. Tying run is at the plate for West Virginia.
1: Here we go. Zahir Barjum, the freshman. Takes a pitch, outside, ball one. Go ahead.
0: I was about to say, if you look out in the left field, you can see the moon rising just over the

0: Mountains. What a scene here in Morgantown.
1: Zahir Barjam. 276 average, takes a pitch in the zone, strike one. Slugging percentage of 414. 29 at-bats on the season, 3 runs batted in. The pitch downstairs. Ball 2. West Virginia down 2. Barjam represents the tying run. The loser will play at noon tomorrow against Wake Forest. The winner advances to the regional championship. Strike 2.
0: Barjam took a daddy hack at that one. It's a great breaking ball. Started right in the middle of the zone and just dropped dead at the plate.
1: Jack Bennett delivers the 2-2. Popped up and foul, out of play.
0: Keep that bat alive for Barjam with 2s across.
1: Mountaineer fans are on their feet. They know what's at stake.
0: Gotta expect. Best pitch in Bennett's book is coming.
1: The 2-2 popped up. Fly ball. The left fielder's tracking it. And that sends Kentucky to the regional final. West Virginia will be back to play at noon tomorrow. Kentucky with back-to-back upsets as the 3 seed. And West Virginia will have to claw their way out against a very talented Wake Forest team. Brett, wrap it up for us.
0: What a game here in Morgantown. West Virginia, Kentucky, a storied rivalry, and it did not disappoint. Kentucky gotta think that this is such a redeeming win after last year's Clemson Regional, where the Mountaineers knocked their postseason hopes dead. And for West Virginia, battled back from a 6-0 start from the Wildcats, 6-6, 8-6, 8-8, but massive mistakes in the 8th inning eventually doomed the Mountaineers. West Virginia leaves 9 straight in an 11-9 ball game.
2: Yeah.
0: The highest scoring one of this regional so far. Yep. Did not go West Virginia's way, but now the Mountaineers will see every team in their regional. They took down Binghamton, lose to Kentucky tonight, and get Wake Forest, the 2 seed, tomorrow at noon.
2: Yeah.
0: It was on tonight, but that game against Wake is going to be electric. I think the main question has to be, who is West Virginia going to start at pitcher tomorrow?
1: That'll be a question that may be answered to us here in a few minutes. We're going to have to go quickly because West Virginia is the first in the press conference on the air tomorrow, 11:30. So on your way home from church and Sunday brunch, tune in to U92 The Moose. We'll be on the air at 11:30, and we'll have the call for you here tomorrow. If West Virginia advances, we'll have that call for you tomorrow as well. So, from incoming U92 Sports Director Brett Berner, I'm U92 Sports Director Quinn Roby, saying thank you to Eric Nuttall, Harley Cochran, Madison Cook, Nick Kratzis, and all those that help us do this. But from the two of us, we say good night and see you bright and early tomorrow afternoon. Goodbye, everybody.

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1957. It became a number one hit for Buddy Knox. Party Doll. Bill Alexander with you on a Saturday night. Don't forget to make a request. The number is 304-504-7372. That is 304-504-7372. Let's go to 1958. This was released on the Atco record label. It's the Coasters. Take out the

0: from Lulu, Wilbert Harrison, and Johnny Tillison.
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from 1967. Lulu, To Sir With Love, featured in the movie To Sir With Love. That song became the biggest hit for Lulu in the United States. It hit number one. Bill Alexander with you. It's a Saturday night. We're going to Kansas City. Here's Wilbert Harrison.

59, just after Buddy Holly died. It doesn't matter anymore. This next one, if it wasn't for the death of Buddy Holly, this guy may have never had a career. Why am I saying that? Because the next one's from Bobby V, and his career basically started because of the tragedy that killed Buddy, Ritchie Valens, and the Big Bopper on February 3rd, 1959. The plane crash for the Winter Dance Party Tour still had its scheduled show in Moorhead, Minnesota. Bobby V was only 15, and he was quickly assembled a group of Fargo area musicians that filled in at that show. They called themselves the Shadows, and that performance helped launch Bobby V's career. Here he is, The Night Has a Thousand Eyes, Hall of Fame Hit Parade.

Parade, the Beach Boys, I Get Around. Let's go back to 1965. Off the Co-See record label, a Pittsburgh-based record label, and I think at that time every major and minor city had at least one record label that was recording songs for aspiring rock stars. Speaking of aspiring rock stars, and I think they made it, here are the Vogues, 5 o'clock World Hall of Fame Hit Parade.

We're playing every hit you remember. Bobby Day, Rockin' Robin, Hall of Fame Hit Parade, kicking off hour number 1, 2, 3, 4. That's it. It's a Saturday night with yours truly, Bill Alexander. Here's Billy Bland.

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The number is 304-504-7372. 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

Minnesota, 1969. This next one is a cover of the Shirelles classic from 1961, but this is from 1969 off the Dunhill record label. It's Smith, Baby, It's You, Hall of Fame Hit Parade.

1958. The song is my go-to song when I do karaoke. I wonder why. The Champs. Tequila Hall of Fame Hit Parade. Hey, we got more great music coming up from the Drifters, Ike and Tina, and Gary Puckett and the Union Gap.

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sing the Drifters up on the roof. Oh, we have about 24 minutes in front of the top of the hour. Let's go back to 1971. I think this is more popular than the original, even though the original was pretty good. Because, as they say, we like to do things nice and easy and nice and rough. Who said it? Tina Turner. Here's Ike and Tina. Proud Mary.

of Fame Hit Parade. 17 minutes in front of the top of the hour. Here's Love and Spoonful, Daydreamin'.

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0: 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Here's the Big Bopper.
1: Hello, baby.
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92, The Moose. WWVU Morgantown. And here's to you, Mrs. Robinson. I'm all shook up. Mm-hmm. Hey, so easy. The Hall of Fame Hit Parade. Wow.

0: 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But until then, asking the age-old question, the Contours, do you love me?
1: You broke my heart. 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

the Five Satins in the Still of the Night Hall of Fame Hit Parade. In all my years of radio, I don't think this segue has ever happened before. Not that it's really the same, but it is coincidental. Here's Moody Blues and Knights in White Satin Hall of Fame Hit Parade.

0: 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All right here on a Saturday night on the Hall of Fame Hit Parade.
1: The Magnificent Seven are back. 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

60 years ago, Mitch Ryder and the Detroit Wheels. The Devil with the Bluegrass. And good golly, Miss Molly. A little bit of blue-eyed soul. On a Saturday night. Here are the Fortunes. You got your troubles. I got mine.

song written by John Denver. He performed more songs than Country Roads. Peter, Paul, and Mary, Leaving on a Jet Plane, Hall of Fame Hit Parade. Here are the Teddy Bears. To Know Him.

do-wah-diddy. Well, that's going to wrap it up. Yours truly, Bill Alexander. I am out of here. I'll be back in next Saturday night as we do it all over again, starting at 7 p.m. But until then, here comes Aretha. Spanish Harlem, Hall of Fame, Music Radio, and U92 The Moose. Guys, you have a great and safe week. We'll

0: This is Maisie Gill-Newton, Assistant Station Manager at United to the Moose. As the school year wraps up, we just want to say thank you for listening and supporting student radio at WVU. We'll still be on air off and on this summer, and our full schedule will return in August. Thanks again for hanging out with us on United to the Moose.
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1: Let's meet the new Mountaineer mascot.
2: Hi, my name is Reese Allen, and I am thrilled to be your 72nd Mountaineer mascot.
1: A Bridgeport native, Allen is a senior dual mechanical engineering and data science major in the Benjamin M. Statler College of Engineering and Mineral Resources.
2: This was my vision of college. Growing up, Statler, WVU, was what college meant to me. And I applied everywhere else, but I chose to come here because this is home.
1: A Bucklew Scholar, Eberly Scholar, and member of the Honors College, Allen has served as a presidential student ambassador and is the founding president of the Microgravity Research Club. In his new role?
2: I want to connect with people around the state, spend time with them, and really give myself back to the university because it's given me so much. As the Mountaineer mascot, I hope to celebrate West Virginia's success. I want to go spend time in every county. I want to hear your stories. I want people to stop and take photos. I want to hit a quick high five while I'm on my way down the road. I want to reconnect with all that is West Virginia, share my stories with people, hear from them.
1: Allen sees the Mountaineer mascot as a bridge builder.
2: Mountaineer is a symbol, but it connects people within the state, ties us all together, and connects us to the larger world. The song Country Roads, everybody knows it by heart. You sing about West Virginia, but you don't really know what it means. Being the Mountaineer is your chance to tell somebody what it means, to really give them that sense of country roads. What does it mean to me to come home? And this is my home.
1: So let's go. Follow our stories at wvutoday.wvu.edu.
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0: Hi, this is James Pulaski, Program Director here at U92 The Moose. As the school year wraps up, we just want to say thank you for listening and supporting student radio at WVU. We'll still be on the air off and on this summer, and our full schedule will return in August. 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

0: This is West Virginia University. President Michael T. Benson is closing his first academic year as the university's 27th president with optimism about the future of WVU.
1: It's a beacon of hope. It's a place where people come, they kind of go up and they learn and they become trained and educated and get the experience to go out and make a difference in their communities.
0: Now serving as a beacon for all of Mountaineer Nation is the updated and electrified water tower on the Evansdale area of campus, a project made possible with support from Hope Gas. The lighting of the water tower during commencement weekend marked the final stop on President Benson's Welcome Home Tour, a tour that took him to all 55 Mountain State counties with more than 180 historical, cultural, and educational stops across upwards of 6,700 miles.
1: It's the best experience I've had in 30 years of public higher education. Seeing the state, listening to people, hearing how we can do better, and how much they love West Virginia University.
0: The end of the tour, he says, is just the beginning.
1: I want to get into more high schools. I want to get into more communities and talk about what we can do to help those respective communities. I want to get out and really recruit prospective students.
0: Students who will be the university's future.
1: And there's already a strong foundation that was in place, but our task is to build on that and to take it to that next proverbial next level. And I think we're doing it. In fact, I know we're doing it. And that's what gives me great optimism and a sense of hope in what we can accomplish.
0: So let's go. Follow our stories at wvutoday.wvu.edu.
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1: See y'all.
0: Have you ever been in this situation before? Drunk driving is a completely preventable crime that often ends in tragedy.
2: Up to 30% of students on college campuses have reported to driving while intoxicated, disregarding the consequences, according to Dr. Tony Rudisill, a professor at WVU and expert in the field.
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0: 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Intoxicated driving is not worth the harm that it can cause to yourself, your passengers, and the world around you, and smarter options are readily available.
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0: This is Hannah Francis, and you're listening to WW.
1: Stardate May 31st. It's early in the long winter night at the South Pole, but a few dozen scientists and others have settled in at a research base there. They monitor the weather and climate, listen to rumbles in the ice below, and watch auroras dancing in the dark skies above. And they operate observatories that study the universe beyond. One of those observatories is buried in the ice. Known as Ice Cube, it's a set of thousands of light detectors. They look for evidence of neutrinos, particles that are produced in the sun, exploding stars, and other powerful objects and events. They almost never interact with other matter. But when one does interact, by smashing into an ice molecule, it produces a quick flash of light. Studying that flicker reveals details about the neutrino, including its origin. And that tells scientists more about the body that created it. Another observatory, the South Pole Telescope, studies the afterglow of the Big Bang. Known as the cosmic microwave background, it's a sort of haze that fills the entire universe. Tiny fluctuations in the haze reveal details about the birth of the first stars and galaxies. Water vapor in the atmosphere absorbs microwaves, but the South Pole is almost 2 miles high, and it's so cold that there's almost no water vapor in the skies above it. That allows the 10-meter dish to study the background glow in great detail, under the clear, dark skies at the bottom of the world. You can follow us on social media and through our website, stardate.org. For the University of Texas McDonald Observatory, I'm Billy Henry.
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And they wonder how we find the strength to cope when the system got us locked at the stroke. Fade away to the times, spirit was so mindless. Life becomes a dream as we struggle to be closer to the word, using waves to be heard, dedicated to being seen as we journey through the land of the herd with delusions of the singular. You don't have to cry for help, things aren't always what they seem. They define your wealth and the play relatively unseen. Perspective seldom understood the one that haunts your dreams. While we lose the strength and subject to disease of the mind, it's a sign of the times when we pray for the blindness to get a little respite for the time spent scrolling through the city in the depths of our mind, seeing visions of the spirit that the beasts have designed. God help you. Tell me where's the temptation station? Pass within the earth, lose the courage to conform. Mingle dreams with reality, the image, the form, the myth, the triumph, the magic over logic, the world through fiber optic, like the web society holds you through. Pass on the chance to speak when you think it's true. Silence holds the key, wisdom sees you through. So many doors, so many flowers to consume.

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2: Hi, it's Dean Johnson, and you're

0: This is West Virginia University. Now in use, the new Pride Practice Facility, the home of the Mountaineer Marching Band, located next to the Met Fields on the Health Sciences area of campus. Drum major Michaela McNair, a junior psychology and biology major from Chesapeake, Virginia, is a fan.
1: It really does feel different. You're not on hot asphalt anymore. You're performing and practicing as you would actually perform during the real thing. So it makes you more capable, I want to say, completely performing at your max level because you're so used to this type of field, and it really does benefit the band.
0: The new practice field includes turf with markings that match Mountaineer Field at Milan Pushkar Stadium. The tower has been relocated, and when it gets dark for the first time, band members can rehearse under lights.
2: It's been a huge game changer for us. The morale is high, energy is high, the students are extremely excited.
0: Scott Tobias is the director of bands in the College of Creative Arts and Media School of Music.
2: The band members have always known how much they are beloved around the state, the region, the fans, the supporters have always shown that. This field and this facility is a tangible showing of that, and I think that's exactly what they needed to go along with what they already knew was true.
0: Up next, phase two of the project, which includes construction of a climate-controlled building with a covered pavilion to follow in phase three. So far, members of the university community have given upwards of $1.6 million to the project.
2: I've had the pleasure of working in other states, other universities over the last three decades, and I can say that I've never seen anywhere the level of support or love for a band program that I've seen in this state. That is something that we can say thank you over and over again, but I don't know if that truly ever is enough to express how grateful we are for what they've done for us and continue to do for us.
0: McNair echoes those thanks.
1: It kind of makes it very surreal, and it makes you open your eyes at how grateful you have to be able to experience something of this magnitude. So it just really keeps me pushing to keep doing my ultimate best for this band.
0: So let's go. Follow our stories at wvutoday.wvu.edu.
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0: This is West Virginia University. It's time for Pomp and Circumstance in Golden Blue at May Commencement, a Mountaineer milestone and the largest production University Events puts on each year. Kelly Flanagan is the team's director.
1: Well, May Commencement starts at the end of the previous May Commencement planning. It's 364 days of planning pretty much leading up to each May Commencement.
0: Thousands of graduates will participate in 9 commencement ceremonies at the Hope Coliseum over 3 days in May.
1: We work with each of the schools and colleges because each of our schools have some unique aspects to their ceremony. So we do try to stay true to those and just make sure that we're honoring each of those little elements that make their specific ceremony special.
0: To make the event special for graduates and their families and friends, Flanagan's team has a lot of support.
1: We have volunteers from schools and colleges and staff from other units who help us every year. And then we also have partners at Strategic Communications and Marketing, Parking, University Police. Our facilities crew is wonderful. So we have a lot of really strong partners who we definitely could not do it without.
0: What makes WVU commencement special?
1: Definitely Country Roads. Singing Country Roads at the end is something that is very unique to us and is very special to our students and our parents and families and friends. At that point, the students have walked, everybody's excited, the families are excited and ready to celebrate. So that's really a moment where the faculty and staff who are on site who have helped these students get to this moment, they are singing with them, swaying with them, and really just celebrating. So that's my favorite part.
0: So let's go. 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

0: This is West Virginia University. The University Police Department has a new headquarters at the Chestnut Ridge Building, a new home, says Chief Sherry St. Clair.
1: It's really awesome. I think our guys really are enjoying it. They feel more at home, and it suits what we need to get done. It's so many opportunities for our guys to develop.
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1: We have a nice big classroom now. We can do protect here. We have a lot more room to actually set up and train our guys and bring people in to train.
0: The emergency dispatch center is also larger with updated technology.
1: It is state of the art. It's got a big old video wall so that you could put tons of cameras up there all at one time, alarms. The dispatchers know what exactly is going on. And if we have an incident, they can throw multiple cameras up there and everyone's looking at it.
0: In addition to the new headquarters, UPD offers satellite offices across campus, including those at the Mountain Lair, Mountaineer Station, the Health Sciences Center, and University Place.
1: 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So I think that's our top priority is safety.
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star, sail away to the time of the mindless. They want the world up in flames, they want the sky to destroy, the unrighteous to suffer, the poor to pick up the scorn. Cry security when they cause the pain, martyrs are born again, best believe they plant the seed, can't you see the world's in pain? Please perceive my need to preach non-violence, while the usual suspects suffer in silence, while we cast our gaze south of the islands. Space

pressure. Prophetic termination plan, termination plan.

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1: Hi, I'm Fabrizio Delozio, and I serve as the Vice President for Enrollment at West Virginia University.
0: Hired from the University of Tennessee, Knoxville, Delozio brings extensive higher education experience to his role.
1: I'm particularly interested in West Virginia because it is a land-grant university, and that speaks to my heart and what I believe is really important in terms of access to higher education. I think there's a lot of pent-up demand for excellent public flagship universities, and we're one of them, and we should be in the conversation.
0: His goals for WVU? Stabilize enrollment. Build momentum from the larger 2025 first-year class. Offer a home to in-state students and attract out-of-state students from existing and new markets.
1: I'm kind of an enrollment geek. I love this stuff. I live it every day. It's a challenge. It's a problem-solving exercise, and it's fun. We provide an opportunity for students to have a better life, to live a better life. To me, to be able to do something I love and excites me while having that kind of impact is why I get up every day to do this work.
0: It's work that Delozio says he knows is successful when he sees students his team has recruited graduate, prepared for whatever is next for them in their lives.
1: I'm very excited about this opportunity. I am thrilled with our enrollment team, and I know together with President Benson, under his leadership, we will make things happen, and we will make our West Virginians proud of this university.
0: So let's go. Follow our stories at wvutoday.wvu.edu.
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is Teresa Barber. I was in the United States Navy, and I served overseas in the Middle East and Africa. Early on in my career, I had a commander that taught our suicide prevention training, and the very next day, he took his own life. 90% of suicide attempts involving a gun are fatal. My way of continuing my service is to help protect my community by being a responsible gun owner and by storing firearms safely. Store

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1: Stardate May 31st. It's early in the long winter night at the South Pole, but a few dozen scientists and others have settled in at a research base there. They monitor the weather and climate, listen to rumbles in the ice below, and watch auroras dancing in the dark skies above. And they operate observatories that study the universe beyond. One of those observatories is buried in the ice. Known as Ice Cube, it's a set of thousands of light detectors. They look for evidence of neutrinos, particles that are produced in the sun, exploding stars, and other powerful objects and events. They almost never interact with other matter. But when one does interact, by smashing into an ice molecule, it produces a quick flash of light. Studying that flicker reveals details about the neutrino, including its origin. And that tells scientists more about the body that created it. Another observatory, the South Pole Telescope, studies the afterglow of the Big Bang. Known as the cosmic microwave background, it's a sort of haze that fills the entire universe. Tiny fluctuations in the haze reveal details about the birth of the first stars and galaxies. Water vapor in the atmosphere absorbs microwaves, but the South Pole is almost 2 miles high, and it's so cold that there's almost no water vapor in the skies above it. That allows the 10-meter dish to study the background glow in great detail, under the clear, dark skies at the bottom of the world. You can follow us on social media and through our website, stardate.org. For the University of Texas McDonald Observatory, I'm Billy Henry.

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0: I know.
1: This is West Virginia University. Hope Gas is investing in the university through a historic 10-year partnership with Athletics and Golden Blue Enterprises, a deal which includes naming rights for what is now Hope Coliseum. Morgan O'Brien is the company's president and CEO.
2: West Virginia is what WVU is. The whole state identifies itself with the athletics here. And for us to invest in the athletics to help them compete, this is the world we're in. It's really important. So we're not just standing on the sidelines cheering WVU. We're cheering them, but also investing in them to help them be successful.
1: Hope Coliseum now moves into its next era as a continuing mountaineer destination for men's and women's basketball, volleyball, wrestling, gymnastics, and rifle, as well as university functions like commencement and concerts.
2: For my employees who live here, their parents who worked here, to see their name associated with something as special as WVU athletics, it's such an important part of everybody in West Virginia. It's not just Morgantown. WVU is who defines a good week and a bad week in West Virginia. So to see their name there will mean an awful lot.
1: A West Virginia-based company, Hope has been providing energy to West Virginians for more than 125 years. With this latest investment, O'Brien says the company is putting money down on the Mountain State's future.
2: We want to attach the jobs we create, the jobs in this industry, with those students and really open doors. And that's the definition of success for us. We believe the best days are ahead, and we know there's going to be a lot of opportunities in my industry to grow. And we want to partner with WVU, opening doorways for the next generation of workers so that kids who are getting educated here or even work with their hands, they find a way to get into the industry by this partnership. And it's really keeping kids in West Virginia so that your dreams can come true. You can become everything you want to do, but you don't have to leave West Virginia.
1: So let's go. Follow our stories at wvutoday.wvu.edu.

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0: this bed together. All those exciting times, drunk nights, chasing food. 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Away, France, America, Germany. 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
1: Get up,
0: all the way from east to west coast.
1: Get up,
0: the only way
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0: Really saw just how awesome it was.

0: Hi, this is RJ Rice, sports producer at U92 The Moose. As the school year wraps up, we just want to say thank you for listening and supporting student radio at WVU. We'll still be on the air off and on this summer, and our full schedule will return in August. Thanks again for hanging out with us on U92 The Moose.
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0: This is West Virginia University. That rallying cry is at the heart of the university's brand.
1: It is just so uniquely us that you feel it. Every day whenever you wake up, put on your gold and blue, you feel that atmosphere. That is what being a Mountaineer is like, and that's what our brand should represent.
0: Tony Dobies serves as Assistant Vice President for Marketing and Brand Strategy within Strategic Communications and Marketing. To refresh the WVU brand, he's been working with his team and in collaboration with other campus partners to tap into the university's personality.
1: WVU is a combination of so many things, and that's what really makes us special. We have an in-state impact at the university within the state of West Virginia that most states could never even think of having. We have some really intriguing research that's happening at this university that isn't happening anywhere else either. Whether it's neuroscience, whether it's forensics, whether it's with robotics, we are doing big things here. And at the same time, what makes us uniquely Mountaineers is that we have some warmth and we have fun while we're doing all of those things, and that's what makes us different.
0: He says when people see the flying WV, when they hear, "Let's go," when they don their gold and blue, more than anything, they should be proud.
1: I want them to see how they think about WVU every day. It should feel so natural to them, whether they have been a student here or they've been a fan at football games. What they see and feel from our brand moving forward should just be uniquely WVU. And it's an exciting time here at the university with the new president, with this new brand refresh, with new football coach, and all the things that are happening here. This place is moving in the right direction, and we're really excited about it.
0: So let's go. 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

0: I tried to call, guess I'll leave a message. 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It finds new ways to talk. Anyway, see ya.
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0: Hey, this is Maisie Gill-Newton, Assistant Station Manager at United to the Moose. As the school year wraps up, we just want to say thank you for listening and supporting student radio at WVU. We'll still be on air off and on this summer, and our full schedule will return in August. Thanks again for hanging out with us on United to the Moose.
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0: This is West Virginia University. Demand is up at the Rack, the university's food pantry.
1: We're already close to the number of students we served the entire year last year.
0: Sydney Vega, a program assistant for student engagement and leadership, oversees the Rack, which provides non-perishable and perishable food items to all WVU students needing assistance. In addition to the main site at Morgan House on the downtown area of campus, smaller snack rack locations are available at four sites now on the Evansdale area of campus.
1: Right now, we need a little bit of everything, honestly. Pastas and rice are really popular. They make for great quick meals. Pasta sauce to go with those. Microwave meals, anything that you can make in a dorm especially, is something we request a lot of just because a lot of our students are coming from the different residence halls on campus. So we want to make sure that they can make the food in their micro fridge and they're not relying heavily on dining plans if they're running low on their meal swipes or dining dollars.
0: Students with specific food needs also look to the Rack.
1: We get a lot of requests for dietary restrictive type of foods like vegan, vegetarian, dairy-free, low sugar, low salt, things of that nature. So we like to try to keep it as healthy as we can and provide for those who eat certain diets.
0: Donations are accepted during regular operating hours at the Morgan House location. Other ways to give are available by searching for WVU Rack online.
1: Our website also has a Amazon wishlist link where you can have stuff delivered directly to the Rack from that wishlist, or you can go to give.wvu.edu and provide a monetary donation to the Student Food Pantry Fund.
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1: 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We want to see them succeed in what they want to do. Getting them the vital nutrients they need and the basic necessity of food is definitely crucial.
0: So let's go. 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

0: This is West Virginia University. A different kind of March Madness came to WVU this year.
1: I would like to congratulate you on your admission and welcome you to the Mountaineer family.
0: It's Mountaineer March Madness. On several nights in March, President Michael T. Benson pulled together his leadership team, college recruiters, financial advisors, and others at Blaney House to directly reach out to admitted university students.
2: We are so excited you've been admitted to WVU. I just want to follow up to see if you have any questions. And I know it's an exciting time in your life and you get choices to make, but we certainly hope you'll choose us. I teach in the history department in addition to being the president, and we'd love to get you here.
0: Fabrizio DeLosio is the vice president for enrollment management.
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0: It's a new Mountaineer tradition with a personal touch.
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3: What a great university that people come together to do this kind of stuff. This doesn't happen in lots of places, so it's an honor and privilege to be part of the Mountaineer family.
2: Thanks so much. Bye.
0: So let's go. 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
1: Here's your updated U92 The Moose forecast. 76 today, under mainly clear skies. Northeast winds, around 5 miles per hour. Mainly clear skies. Tonight, lows around 50. Highs level off around 75. Tomorrow, sunshine mixed with clouds at times. Mid-70s, Tuesday and Wednesday, with a slight chance for storms. Tuesday, looking at the long range, 79 Thursday, 83 Friday, and 83 on Saturday. To recap, a high of 76 today, low of 50 tonight, high of 75 tomorrow. And that's your updated forecast. I'm meteorologist Kara Foster for U92 The Moose. Right now, 64.
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Perhaps you'll sing it with me.

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5: Oh my goodness, Declan Rice! 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
7: I don't understand. 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

0: This is West Virginia University.
1: Hi, I'm Mike.
0: Mike is Michael T. Benson, the university's 27th president and a faculty member in the Department of History. On the job since July, he's getting to know West Virginia and West Virginia's university through the people who found the place they belong here.
1: Time and again, it just brings it home even more powerfully that this is a place that really matters and makes a difference in the lives of people. It can be through our 55 extension offices. It can be through our WVU medicine system. It can be through the affinity that people have for our sports programs. This university is the most important organization in the state of West Virginia. We're the largest employer. We have the largest reach. We have the boldest, grandest responsibility and vision.
0: Tapping into his three decades of academic and administrative experience in higher education, including four previous presidencies, Benson says he'll lead by example.
1: By being accessible, by just being me, being open. I'm not going to take myself too seriously, but the work I do is very, very serious, and I'm going to enjoy it. I love being around students. I love being at the university where I'm surrounded by subject matter experts, so well-versed and educated in their respective fields or disciplines. But I really want to enjoy it and have fun and promote a vibrant, forward-facing, aggressive, bold vision for the future.
0: That vision will build on a well-known rallying cry for Mountaineer Nation.
1: I love saying let's go. I absolutely love it. It's a cheer, but it suggests so much more. As my mom says, shoulder back, chin up. Let's go.
0: So let's go. Follow our stories at wvutoday.wvu.edu.
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0: This is West Virginia University. Shout, let's go, in crowded airports, on large city streets, or at celebratory events, and you'll most likely get a response from a fellow member of Mountaineer Nation. Kevin Berry, Vice President of Alumni Relations and CEO of the WVU Alumni Association, does it all the time.
1: People are excited about the future of West Virginia University and want to know how, as alums through the WVU Alumni Association, how they can help move West Virginia University forward.
0: The WVU Alumni Association now includes 67 geographic chapters, a number that grows to 80 when you add interest groups like past cheerleaders or members of the Mountaineer Marching Band, a robust network, Berry says.
1: I challenge you to go anywhere and not run into a fellow WVU alum. We have alums in all 55 counties in West Virginia, all 50 states, more than 100 nations, more than 250,000 strong. West Virginia University graduates are everywhere.
0: Ties bind the Golden Blue faithful.
1: One of the common threads is their love of West Virginia University and their desire to see West Virginia University thrive, whether it's helping to recruit students, whether it's to help mentor students, connections with fellow alumni. Our alums are invested in West Virginia University and want to see West Virginia University succeed and want to help in whatever way they can. This isn't just a four-year college experience. This is a community for life. And we at the Alumni Association do what we can to promote that through local chapters, through events and programs. If we haven't made it to your area recently, don't worry, we'll be there soon.
0: With President Michael T. Benson on the job, Berry says there's new momentum for Mountaineers everywhere.
1: I've had the opportunity to travel around the state of West Virginia with him and to see how he interacts and engages with our alums, how he is able to share his vision for the future of West Virginia University. Just about every alum I've talked to is very optimistic about the future of our university.
0: It's optimism that Berry carries with him as he works with his team to build alumni connections.
1: I do it because it's my way of paying back for what West Virginia University did for me. I tell people all the time that coming to school here was a transformational experience. I left West Virginia University as a different person than when I got here. If I can help one person, even if it's a tiny little bit, to have the same type of transformational experience that I've had, what's more fulfilling than that?
0: So let's go. Follow our stories at wvutoday.wvu.edu.
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0: That pitch is in there, called strike three, 70 on the season for Max Yale.
1: The 3-2, that one is drilled out towards right field, it is gone! Ben Lumsden! That one is drilled out towards the gap, and it is gone! Matthew Kraplin in his first NCAA regional with a two-run shot, and the Mountaineers lead it. For the first time this postseason, West Virginia has its back against the wall. After falling to Kentucky in the winner's bracket Saturday night, the Mountaineers now face an elimination game against Wake Forest with their season on the line. There are no second chances left in the NCAA tournament. It's win in advance, lose, and go home. West Virginia has spent most of the season answering challenges on its way to 40 wins and a national seed. Now the Mountaineers face perhaps their biggest test yet against a Wake Forest squad that has become familiar with the pressure of postseason baseball. The margin for error has disappeared, but the opportunity remains the same. Three wins still separate one team from a regional championship, and West Virginia will need to start that climb this afternoon in front of its home crowd at Kendrick Family Ballpark. An elimination game and a trip to the regional final is on the line. The season hangs in the balance. It's West Virginia and Wake Forest, the Big 12, the ACC, and it's coming up next on U92 The Moose. Hello, everybody. I'm U92 Sports Director Quinn Roby, joined alongside U92's incoming Sports Director Brett Berger, bringing you coverage of this elimination game between number one West Virginia and number two Wake Forest. Brett, we did not think we would have these two teams in our Sunday matinee elimination game, but here we are, and we are ready.
2: Yeah, nobody, and I'm not really expected this to be going on. A lot of people thought West Virginia and Wake Forest would be the two teams meeting last night in that eventual Kentucky victory. The Wildcats are playing with house money here in Morgantown, and they await the winner of this one. West Virginia, Wake Forest, the the two, both now backs against the wall, facing elimination. How will both of these teams respond? Their third game each, and both of their arms have been exhausted. It's going to be a real interesting pitching battle. Wake Forest has used eight of their arms so far in this, you know, regional. West Virginia, six.
1: Yeah, it's going to be very interesting, and we'll get to the pitching matchup later here in our pregame coverage, because there's a familiar name on the mound for West Virginia that I don't think a lot of people thought would get another start this season. It'll be Dawson Montesa getting the start for West Virginia, but let's talk about the lineup for West Virginia in itself. Yesterday, hitting was not the problem. It was the defensive mindset of how West Virginia played. There were multiple errors and multiple runs that were scored that could have been prevented. So Steve Sabins and company going to go with a little bit of a different lineup. Armani Guzman and Matt Einert are going to switch spots in the batting lineup and are going to swap to the 1 and 6 spots respectfully. So Armani will lead things off. Matt Einert will bat in the sixth hole, taking a little pressure off of guys. Armani will move to right field, and it will be Brody Kresser at first base. Gavin Kelly will go to second, and Gravelin will catch. The catching is due to the fact of if you win this game, you come back, you play at 5 o'clock. Don't want Gavin Kelly or Matt Gravelin catching both of those games. So that is the reason behind there. But I would assume that the reason behind Brody going to first is to take a little bit of defensive mindset pressure off of him, let it become a little easier for him. Not very many balls that he has to handle himself over there. Just let it be a little easier of an afternoon for him mentally, because you know how big of a sport baseball is to the mental side of things. And so whatever you can do to make things easier, and I think it's the right approach that Steve Sabins is having, and I think it could very well work out.
2: Yeah, Brody Kresser really struggled yesterday in the field. He's played second base for the first two games, committed a couple errors, but two ones early in that game against Kentucky yesterday, and just really never got back in the right mindset. It was a rough game all around. Kresser laid down two very important bunts during that game, but in the ninth, in a moment where they needed him most, a ground-out double play caused by Kresser just really struggled to get out of his own way. The move to first, I think, is going to be a good move for him. Like you said, just take a little bit of pressure off of him and let him settle back into his game. for Matthew Gravelin and Gavin Kelly. Kelly moving to second is going to give you a little bit more heads-up play. I do like Gravelin at catcher today against this Wake Forest team because Wake is probably going to be the least aggressive team on the base path that West Virginia has seen so far in this regional. So not as much pressure for those long pickoff attempt throws, which Matthew Gravelin has struggled with at times this year compared to number two Gavin Kelly. But I do think that's just matchup on matchup. It works out that it's going to allow Kelly to catch if West Virginia advances to the game against Kentucky at 5 o'clock. But nonetheless, I do think Matthew Gravelin will be successful. And to start this year, Gravelin only caught for Montessa when he was in the starting lineup.
1: Yeah, so that's something to also keep an eye on. As for this Wake Forest team, Brett, like you mentioned, not as aggressive on the base pass, and that is true. They're aggressive when it comes to swinging the bat. 94 team home runs for Demon Deacons this season. And it's Luke Costello that leads the team with 17, or excuse me, it's Dalton Wentz that leads the team with 18 home runs. And then it is Costello that is second on the team. And also they have one of the projected top draft picks in the next couple of years in Javar Williams, the junior. He is draft eligible this year. So Javar Williams, a first or second round pick, will lead things off for the Demon Deacons. They are a very potent offense. But like we kind of saw in that Kentucky game, if you hang around with them, you can win.
2: Well, Javar Williams has been absolutely incredible so far, batting a perfect 500th through the first two games of this regional, 343 on the year, one of the highest averages in this tournament right now. Williams has been great, but he's been backed up by incredible play by the rest of his Demon Deacon squad. Only two guys in the starting lineup batting below 200, excuse me, three batting below 300 in this starting lineup for Wake Forest. It's a potent batting group. You mentioned the home runs. This is just a Wake Forest team that goes for the home run anytime they can. Offensively and defensively, with this elite pitching staff having the highest fastball velocity in college baseball, but the bats are nothing to laugh at either. They hit 24 home runs just in the last month, really got hot to end the season.
1: Wake Forest is going to go with Troy Dressler today. He's 8-1 on the season, 53 and a third innings of work for him, 51 hits, 29 runs, 27 earned runs, and an ERA of 4.56, and has 75 strikeouts, so going with him. But after Dressler, you don't really have anybody, and it's not just Wake Forest that's like that. It is everybody when it comes down to a regional. But every team that is still alive in this Morgantown Regional, you don't know who's going to pitch. You have Dustin Montessa, but that's it for West Virginia. You have Carson Estridge. Joshua Surgau has yet to pitch, but these teams have the same issues, and that's what makes the NCAA tournament so fascinating, is the fact that these two teams are going to struggle with the same issues.
2: Yeah, and obviously, again, this is the third game of this regional for both of these squads, so both are going to have to adjust. Wake Forest sending out Dressler, really one of their third or fourth best arm, the sophomore, 4.56 ERA with the 1.44 whip, 8-1 record for the pitcher this year. 51 hits allowed on him, but only 29 runs, 27 of those earned, 26 balls to 75 strikeouts, but 19 extra base hits and 7 home runs hit off of him. You see a lot more of those higher numbers from this Wake Forest staff because of the velocity of their fastballs. But nonetheless, this is a guy that is going to strike you out if you leave the bat on your shoulder. West Virginia is going to have to be aggressive with these fastballs. When it comes their way, they're going to have to take their opportunity. The Mountaineers are really hitting the fastball well. Steve Savins has talked about that through the first two games. The offense has found its rhythm. 19 runs through the first two for West Virginia. Yeah, it's a 10 on Binghamton, but putting up 9 against Kentucky, especially after falling down 6-0 through the first two innings yesterday, the offense was a real sign of life for the Mountaineers, and they believe that games earlier in this season, they would have got down 6-0. Mountaineers probably would have just thrown in the towel, but not here. At the end of May, West Virginia, the bats have really come alive, and that's going to be able to bail them out in this game a couple times, I think.
1: So it'll be West Virginia and Wake Forest getting ready for this one. West Virginia will be in their throwback uniforms today, the cream collar uniforms. And it will be Wake Forest in the Sunday pinstripe uniforms with the black tops as well. First pitch set for 12:06. The national anthem set for 11:57. So we'll continue to break things down. Here's the starting lineups will be announced momentarily. And when you look at Wake Forest, they're just one of 13 programs to make the NCAA tournament in each of the last five seasons. The Wake Forest baseball team opened up their regional action on Friday against Kentucky. What a powerhouse program that West Virginia is going to face here at home in front of a very good crowd. People filing in, still in through the gates from church, from Sunday brunch, those sort of things. People still filing in, people sitting along the hillside, the ones that couldn't get the tickets. And boy, it's going to be a fun one today, Brett.
2: Yeah, and head coach Tom Walter for the Demon Deacons. You mentioned, Quinn, the amount of success this guy has had, and he feels like that this is not where Wake Forest should be in this region. They really let that first game of Kentucky get away. He told his guys and was very open with the media about it, how Wake Forest in the last three regionals, they lost the first two. They felt like that was on them, but in this one, they really thought Wake Forest beat themselves on Friday. They're not going to let that be the case today. It's going to be smooth, clean baseball, and it's going to need to be against an uber-aggressive West Virginia team that can take advantage of you if you fall asleep anywhere inside the diamond. You saw these Mountaineers force Kentucky into a couple mistakes. Obviously, it's been a major talking point. The ballpark played completely differently compared to Friday and Saturday today. Not much wind going yet. It could go either way as the sun starts to go down. I expect the wind to start moving a little bit more into right field. But nonetheless, right now, it's just it's a slight breeze out into right. The wind is not going to be much in effect. The sun, though, is going to be something that West Virginia has to face really for the first time in full effect.
1: Yeah, and that's going to be a factor for West Virginia here today. Like you mentioned, the sun is shining. I was down there during batting practice watching Wake Forest take some swings, and it is hot down there on the turf. It is not cool whatsoever, so it's going to be a factor here today, the heat and the sun. It is 66, but the sun is radiating off that turf at a heavy pace. Go with the starting lineups first for Wake Forest. Javar Williams will bat first and play center field. Luke Costello will bat second and play right field. Cade Lewis will bat third and play first base. Batting

0: Batting sixth and playing shortstop, Matt Einich. Batting seventh and playing first base, Brody Kresser. Batting eighth and playing left field, Ben Lumsden. And batting ninth and playing third base, Tyrus Hall. And getting the start for West Virginia, the junior right-hander, Dawson Montessa, with a 5.94 ERA. Let's talk about Montessa. We've seen him out of the bullpen as of recent, and he has looked very, very good. Not the normal Dawson Montessa we saw. And we saw Montessa at the beginning of the year. He was really good against teams like Liberty and those sort of teams. He is going to get the start here tonight. Lots of pressure, but he's a type of guy that's not going to let the moment get to him. He's going to come out here with trying to throw his strikes, and I would not be surprised if Montessa only goes 3 to 4 innings due to the fact of the last couple of weeks he's had short outings.
1: Yeah, West Virginia has really been forced into starting Dawson Montessa. I don't think this was the plan that Steve Savings and company had laid out. Jansen Cole got the first start. Max Yale was number two. I would presume Ian Korn was going to be the guy to start today if the Mountaineers had won yesterday, but nonetheless, Yale got hit around. Korn is forced to come in, so it's going to be Dawson Montessa, the first on the bump. I would really expect Carson Estridge to be the next man out of the bullpen once Montessa goes. But for West Virginia and Montessa, the main problem for him all season long has been the non-moving fastball. He's got a great fastball, high velocity, but nonetheless, a lot of teams in Big 12 play were able to knock him around. And like you said, this is a Wake Forest team that has a capacity to hit a mass amount of home runs on you and score runs in bunches. Their offense has kept them in games that they probably shouldn't have been in. It's going to be tough for Montessa today with his arm. Can he get some movement on those fastballs and get Wake to break on just a couple breaking balls that he could have in his arsenal?
0: And what a game that we are going to experience between two power programs in West Virginia and Wake Forest. We'll do battle here momentarily. Brett, as we get ready to send it to a break, go ahead and give me your keys to victory here today.
1: Well, I think for West Virginia, it's going to be survive the first four innings. Wake Forest, so far in this regional, each of their two starting pitchers, Chris Lavonis and Cameron Bagwell, went five innings each. If West Virginia can survive those first four and this game is in reach, they are in a much more comfortable spot. For the Demon Deacons, it is attack, attack, attack. Get these bats going quick. If you're able to knock around Dawson Montessa like Kentucky was to Max Yale, it can throw the Mountaineers out of rhythm, and West Virginia is slowly running out of reliable arms. That could put a lot of pressure on Carson Estridge, who in the postseason has had a tendency in the past to really give up some massive moonshots. So the Mountaineers, they're going to have to be careful with the arms they throw out. Wake Forest, stick to your identity. Hit the ball as hard as you can and early as you can. Don't let West Virginia just breeze through these first couple innings.
0: So we get ready for the national anthem. We're going to step aside for a break. When we come back, it's first pitch of the elimination game of the Sunday matinee here from the NCAA Baseball Regionals in Morgantown, West Virginia. We'll be back after this.
2: This is West Virginia University.
3: It's time for Pomp and Circumstance in Golden Blue at May Commencement, a Mountaineer milestone and the largest production university events puts on each year. Kelly Flanagan is the team's director.
4: Well, May Commencement starts at the end of the previous May Commencement planning. It's 364 days of planning pretty much leading up to each May Commencement.
3: Thousands of graduates will participate in 9 commencement ceremonies at the Hope Coliseum over 3 days in May.
4: We work with each of the schools and colleges because each of our schools have some unique aspects to their ceremonies. 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
3: To make the event special for graduates and their families and friends, Flanagan's team has a lot of support.
4: We have volunteers from schools and colleges and staff from other units who help us every year. And then we also have partners at Strategic Communications and Marketing, Parking, University Police. Our facilities crew is wonderful, so we have a lot of really strong partners who we definitely could not do it without.
3: What makes WVU commencement special?
4: Definitely Country Roads. Singing Country Roads at the end is something that is very unique to us and is very special to our students and our parents and families and friends. At that point, the students have walked, everybody's excited, the families are excited and ready to celebrate. So that's really a moment where the faculty and staff who are on site who have helped these students get to this moment, they are singing with them, swaying with them, and really just celebrating. So that's my favorite part.
3: So let's go. 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
1: We're ready to go in Morgantown at Wake Forest versus West Virginia in an elimination game. Here, first pitch set to start in about 6 minutes or so. It'll be Dawson Montesa coming out on the mound first for West Virginia. Montesa, 5.94 ERA, a record of 3-5, 63 and two-thirds innings of work for him. 42 earned runs, 60 hits, 11 home runs, but the big number there, 78 strikeouts. He is a strike thrower, will throw strikes. That's why the hits are inflated, because all he does is throw strikes. So it's the defense behind you that's going to have pressure today against a very, very good Wake Forest ball club.
2: Yeah, him and Troy Dressler are very similar style pitcher. Dressler's up to 75 Ks on the year with not as many walks, but again, it's letting up those mass amount of hits. This could turn into an offensive shootout, but I think that's exactly what West Virginia wants to avoid. Steve Sabins knows that the bats have been great through the first two games. 19 runs for the Mountaineers, something that they have solemnly done this season. But I don't think that Steve Sabins, no matter how good it's going right now, he does not want to get into shootout with Tom's team in Wake Forest. I think that's got to be what you want to avoid, as both managers, or head coaches, I should say, will come out to first base to meet with the umpires.
1: So the manager, Tom Walter, for Wake Forest, and Steve Sabins will meet at home plate with the umpires calling the balls and strikes. Ramon Armendariz, first base, Brian DeBrauer, second base, Michael Snover, and at third base, Will Prestwood. Meeting and exchanging the lineups here today, as these two teams, somebody's season will end in a matter of 4 hours. Somebody will come back and play in a matter of 5 hours. And we are just about ready to go. Going to be an exciting one. You can feel it in the atmosphere here today. No room really in down the standing room line. There are still people filing in from their Sunday brunch, church, lunch, whatever the Sunday activities that you have. But you could expect that if West Virginia advances to tonight's regional final to play Kentucky, it will be packed. What can West Virginia do in order to get to the Supers? You got to win three. A lot of pressure.
2: Well, that's the chess match that both of these teams are going to be faced with, because this is not what you've experienced. You've experienced it a little in this regional with having to, you know, pick and play kind of some decisions you make, but those decisions now are tenfold in this one, because if you win this game, you have to be able to have enough in the tank to take on Kentucky tonight. It's close but no cigar if you're able to win this one, but lose to the Wildcats tonight at 5. Steve Sampson, West Virginia are really kind of, you know, deal with their own stuff. Don't worry about what's going on in the other dugout or with the other team. Control what you can control. But tonight, Steve Sabins may be put in some situations where he's forced to save some arms, save some players for the night game if they can get past this dangerous Wake Forest team. It's the same situation for the Demon Deacons. It's going to be real interesting to see how these two coaches deal with the chess match.
1: So we're just about ready to go again. If you're joining us, a change in the West Virginia lineup. Armani Guzman will bat first. Matt Einich will move to the sixth spot. So a little bit of a change there. And for Wake Forest, not really any changes there. They are throwing their second best pitcher today. Did not throw him yesterday against Binghamton. Binghamton eliminated yesterday, a team that out of the American East Conference that went 17-7. And we are just about ready to go. 3 minutes and 10 seconds on the clock. As for Wake Forest, a high home run hitting team, 94 home runs. So if you're West Virginia's defense, if you're able to play around the home run ball, you will find success today. That's going to be a huge, huge factor here today, Brett.
2: Yeah, it's definitely going to be the factor. It's both of these teams. It's been a very similar talking point because a lot of teams had great arms coming out. How high can you get the pitch count? Wake Forest really ran into a problem with Kentucky. Their starting pitcher, Chris Lavonis, their ace, started the first game, had 97 pitches thrown, but only made it through 5 innings of play and then was forced to be pulled. That was a huge win for Kentucky to get Lavonis off the mound first and allow Jelkin to go one more inning. even though both those pitchers really got hit around a lot more than people thought. The final score of that game was 6-5. Both coaches said it was a race to five to see who wins that one. A lot of people thought there could be five combined runs total in that first game. West Virginia, I've said it basically all season, five is the goal for the Mountaineers. This West Virginia team can get to five runs. I don't think there's many teams in the country that can top them.
1: So West Virginia takes the field, and we're ready to go. Dawson Montessa makes his way out there, gets checked by the umpires.

0: Tyrus Hall over at third. Einich at short. Gavin Kelly at second base. Brody Kresser at first. Gravlin catching and in left field for West Virginia. Ben Lumsden in right field. Armani Guzman and in center field. Paul Schoenfeld.
1: Don't let do you think that this moment is going to be too big for Dawson Montessa. Yes, he's been coming out of the bullpen, but for most of this year, he was a starter. 16 appearances this season, 13 of those were starts. The only time he really hasn't started was in that TCU series and during the Big 12 championship for those lone three appearances out of the pen. It's a guy that still has very much starter stuff. West Virginia made the move, though, to allow Ian Korn to take the bump as a starter for the last couple. They just kind of flip-flop their spots in the rotation. Montessa's a very capable starter. There's a reason he didn't come out yesterday, because Steve Sames of West Virginia knew he was going to give them the best possible start on the mound today.
0: So West Virginia ready to go, and it'll be highly talented prospect Javar Williams coming to the plate for Wake Forest. Javar Williams, the outfielder, Dartmouth, Massachusetts, and Tabor Academy. So Javar will lead things off. Comes in with a 3.43 average. The lefty, the slugging percentage of 5.43, 42 runs batted in and 10 home runs, including some big-time hits in this regional. We're ready to go. 12.06 first pitch outside, ball one from Dawson Montessa.
1: And one thing to note after the first pitch is the first time West Virginia is going to see this crew of umpires. They've been used to the game to set this entire series. Going to take a little bit to learn the home base umpire's box.
0: 1-0, that one popped up and tracking out of play, strike one.
1: The wind currently right now dead at Kendrick Family Ballpark. There is not much going on, so there's no breeze down on the field, increasing the heat like Quinn was talking about, but also those pop flies are not going to go as far, and they're not going to be as hard to track.
0: Second pitch. That one's in there for a strike. Dawson Montessa with Javar Williams at a 1-2 count.
1: Big momentum pitch here early for Montessa to have Williams down on the count 1-2. First batter face, probably the most potent on the team for Wake Forest.
0: The 1-2. That one caught strike three. To Montessa with a big time K.
1: 96 right down the pipe on Williams, and the bat didn't leave the shoulder. It's exactly what Montessa wanted, a big punch out to start this game.
0: So now to bring up Luke Costello, 17 home runs for him, 62 runs batted in, with a slugging percentage of 6.52. Montessa will set, wind, and deliver. Swing and a miss, strike one.
1: Costello, the older brother of Andrew Costello, who's DHing today for Wake Forest, a little bit farther down in the lineup, sophomore and freshman. Dynamic pair they've made for the Demon Deacons.
0: Second pitch, downstairs, ball one.
1: Erie, PA native, so they're very familiar to this Morgantown area.
0: The 1-1 coming now from Dawson Montessa into Luke Costello. The pitch upstairs, ball two.
1: Montessa, you're seeing, not afraid to go to these high-velocity fastballs early in this game. He's not going to change what he's done all season long.
0: The 2-1. Drilled out towards left field. Lumsden there for it for out number two.
1: Ben Lumsden, nice track out in left. That's a heat seeker out to left field. Just doesn't drop in time for Wake Forest right into the mid of Lumsden.
0: So Cade Lewis to the plate.
1: First baseman, what a year Lewis has had. 3.61 average on the year.
0: Pitch. Outside, ball one.
1: See what the lefty can do.
0: The 1-0, swing and a miss.
1: Right field wall is wide open today for these batters until the wind picks up. Lefties are going to be at a premium for both squads.
0: The 1-1 from Dawson Montessa to Cade Lewis. That one's in their fourth strike.
1: Dawson Montessa really settling into a nice rhythm to start this game. He knows that those breaking balls can connect. Wake Forest is rarely going to swing at them.
0: Here comes the 1-2. Fouled off.
1: That's Wake Forest's identity. How many times can they capitalize on the fastball? They're not going to swing at much else.
0: So the 1-2 coming. One ball and two strikes with two outs. Top of the first. The pitch for Montessa. Swing and a miss. Strike three. Dawson Montessa with two Ks. A three-up, three-down inning for the Mountaineers. And we head to the bottom of the first as West Virginia trying to attack early. Don't go anywhere. It's NCAA Tournament Baseball. 1-U-92 the Moose.
2: I regret to inform the general public that Stirring the Pot is back.
3: If Cam Ward is worse than Will Levis, I don't know what I'll do. I'll be a Giants fan for a year.
4: Stirring the Pot is back and better than ever for Season 3 with your favorite sports creators.
3: Oh, he's a Pittsburgh local. Well, my grandpappy's a Pittsburgh local. He could probably coach the team just as good as Mike McCarthy.
5: Let's just clear the elephant in the room now. Drew Aller sucks. He's terrible.
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5: 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He did not outduel Josh Allen!
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6: won
5: Allen
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0: It's Armani Guzman, Gavin Kelly, and Paul Schoenfeld that will come to the plate for West Virginia in the top half, or the bottom half of the first, I should say. As Dawson Montessa with a great, great start, Brett, he hasn't started a game in a while. That's how you start.
1: Yeah, perfect start for Montessa. Really found his fastball early. Wake Forest was not biting on it. And the few breaking balls that he threw really connected well. Got a one shot really off of him that was hit hard, but right into Lumsden's mitt. That's a great start for Montessa. Two Ks, one looking, one swinging. Really couldn't ask for much better for Dawson Montessa.
0: So we're ready to go. Armani Guzman leads things off for the Mountaineers. Guzman, a 301 average for Guz. Slugging percentage of 415. Lead off 451. Pops that one up and tracking out of play. I think you look at it as a big reason here. You look at it as that leadoff, batting 451 when leading off an inning. That's the determination here as to why he is the leadoff guy today.
1: Been so effective in this spot for West Virginia when solemnly used in it.
0: Guzman, ground ball over to the shortstop, J.D. Stein, he'll turn, throw, sidearm, barely got him, but he did for out number one.
1: That's another big advantage with these Wake Forests. A lot of the diamond, the speed of West Virginia, they could beat a couple of these throws out trying to get the first with, you know, J.D. Stein having to make a lot of those tough plays at the short position. Dalton Wentz and Stein are going to be on a lot of pressure to get the balls quick to first.
0: So now I'll bring up Gavin Kelly. Two home run game for him yesterday in the loss to the Wildcats. Pitches upstairs, ball one.
1: Kelly has to lean back on it, but like you said, an amazing day for Gavin Kelly yesterday, collecting his 14th and 15th runs of the season.
0: The 1-0. Ball is popped up. That one tracking towards the center fielder, Javar Williams. Williams will be under it, and he'll catch it for out number one. Very rarely are one of those balls going to get past Javar Williams out in center. Mountaineers faced an amazing center fielder in Jace Tarnish yesterday. It's not much of a step down, if any, with Javar Williams out there. Both these pitchers being able to do quick work. Troy Dressler.
8: Pitch.
1: The leadoff, batter has been Tressler's main issue. Leadoff batters bat around 350 against him, so to get Guzman out on just his third pitch of the day.
0: The 1-0 pitch is upstairs, ball two.
1: That's Dressler's miss with the fastball. It can sometimes creep upstairs a little bit too much on him.
0: And 2-0. Popped up. Williams tracking it. It'll be the left fielder, Torres, under it, though. And he'll be there to catch it. It's another 1-2-3 inning here in Morgantown. Still scoreless after one. We'll be back after this.
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0: Coming to the plate for the Demon Deacons, Dalton Wentz, Matt Conte, and Boston Torres all due up. And they'll face Dawson Montessa, who's making his first start since May 10th against the Kansas Jayhawks.
1: Part of the order for Wake Forest, 4, 5, and 6, Wentz, Conte, and Torres. Matt Conte has been really impressive in this regional so far. The catcher has made a lot of clutch plays for Wake, just a couple single and double shots that have got runners on. It advanced a lot. He's been a lead base runner as well.
0: The pitch from Montessa, swing and a miss, strike one.
1: Dalton Wentz, the sophomore, handling third base today. 306 with a 629 slug.
0: The 0-1 popped up. Tracking back is Guzman at the wall, and it is caught by Schoenfeld at the warning track. A long out there. Started to get worried as they were tracking back.
1: And you see that slug, and I'll tell you right now, that ball is a clear home run if it's hit yesterday. Just not nearly as much pop right now for a lot of these batters, but the power that Wentz produces nearly carried that one out. The ball's practically dead right now so far. West Virginia lucky. That is a home run, no doubter, if that ball was hit yesterday.
0: Conte takes a pitch outside, ball one. Matt Conte, 50 RBIs, 11 home runs, one stolen base.
1: .275 average, but Conte has really stepped up in this Morgantown regional.
0: Downstairs, ball two. Conte, sophomore from Andover, Massachusetts. Steps in now for a 2-0 count. Pitch. This is the zone ball three. 3-0 count.
1: Conte was 2-for-5 yesterday against Binghamton. Both those hits being doubles as well as driving in RBIs.
0: Conte, the pitch. That one's in there for a strike.
1: Neither team has yet to get a runner on those so far. First time Montessa's really been behind in a count.
0: The 3-1. That one drilled out towards right field. Guzman is there for it. He's going to be there to catch it for out number two.
1: Another ball that just drifts right into the outfielder's hands. Out comes Boston Torres. He's been handling the leadoff duties for Wake Forest a lot this series.
0: Boston Torres at the plate. He'll take a first pitch strike. 1-0, or 0-1, excuse me.
1: See, I didn't know that, but in that sixth spot, Torres. Right at the back end of the middle.
0: The 0-1 outside, ball one.
1: Four home runs, one of the lowest for Wake Forest in this starting lineup.
0: Pitches downstairs, ball two.
1: Still batting above 300. The RBIs.
0: David Perez in the dugout with that brace. We were thinking it was ACL as here comes the 2-1 to Torres. That one's in there for strike two. I have been told that it's an Achilles injury. That has then put him with that long brace on. Here comes the 2-2 into Boston Torres from Dawson Montessa. The pitch downstairs goes breaking ball. Not a bad choice.
1: Yeah, 90 creeping on that breaking ball. Just a little bit too low. Torres didn't bite on it.
0: The payoff. Upstairs, ball four. First walk of the day for either team. Comes with two outs in the second inning.
1: First runner on for either team.
0: Yeah, for either team.
1: And the younger Costello, Andrew, next up. .244 average, lowest in the lineup. Speaks volumes to Wake's ability with the bats this year.
0: Pitches upstairs.
1: We'll watch Torres, 5 stolen bases on the year for him.
0: Throw over, not in time. Pitch outside, ball two.
1: Let's see. Gavin Kelly trot to the mound to have a quick word. Maybe he sees something back at second that he thinks Montesa can take advantage of here.
0: 2 balls and no strikes here. 2 outs in the second inning for Dawson Montesa. The pitch upstairs, ball three.
1: Montesa now needs a quick breather. Walk on the last one after got forced full. Now into a 3-0 count. Behind the 8-ball.
0: The 3-0. In there, strike one.
1: Good pitch. 94, didn't have to put a lot on it. 94 is not a lot for him, but knowing Wake's not going to swing.
0: The 3-1. Strike two.
1: Green light.
0: Here comes Dawson Montesa again. The 3-2 and the payoff pitch to Andrew Costello with a runner on and 2 outs. The 3-2. Runner goes. Popped up.
1: This one fastball. The last one on the curve. Just being able to catch the outside of the zone on Costello.

0: The 3-2. Drilled, popped up. Schoenfeld tracking it. He's got it. He's under it. And he's there for out number three. Montesa with a fist pump. Dustin Montesa gets out of the inning, and West Virginia will come to the plate at the bottom of the second inning. Still scoreless here in Morgantown. Don't go anywhere. We'll be back after this. 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

0: ready to go for the top or for the bottom of the second inning. Sean Smith, Matthew Gravelin, and Matt Einich all two up in the inning for West Virginia.
1: Yeah, both teams got 1, 2, 3 in the first, so West Virginia, heart of the order, one of the most lethal in the country. Smith, Gravelin, it's going to be Matt Einich in the sixth spot. Interesting spot to put Matt Einich, kind of taking his speed away, to have him going after Gravelin. We'll see how that decision pays off.
0: Swing and a miss. Strike one to Sean Smith.
1: Sean Smith has been hit 4 times through 2 games in this regional. I still believe that he hasn't recorded a hit.
0: The 0-1. And there's the hit. First hit of the ball game for either ball club. Sean Smith with a single.
1: First one comes, line drive. Right to shallow left, Sean Smith. West Virginia, early in this game, got to take advantage when you have runners on against Wake Forest. Get to Dressler as fast as you can.
0: The pitch to Gravelin is in there for strike number one.
1: Those off speeds for Troy Dressler. One of the best in his arsenal. Has a nice fastball.
0: The 0-1 popped foul.
1: But the off speeds are what's going to be getting Dressler out of bats earlier than he can. West Virginia knows anytime they don't see one of those high-velocity fastballs, they're going to want to take a chance on them. It's not a hard-hitting Mountaineer squad.
0: The 0-2. That one is hit out towards Javar Williams, and it's going to get down over Williams' head, but it's no outs and 2 runners on for West Virginia in the bottom of the second.
1: That's a direct payoff from the day before. That one, Williams just has to sit and wait for the one hop right beyond the North Panhandle, the logo in the outfield, because that ball just gets down for Gravelin in time right before Williams' glove. He had to go up and snag it barehanded to make the throw.
0: The pitch to Einich, who shows bunt. Foul ball.
1: Matt Einich. Get him on base. Speed won't be a factor. But knowing if Matt Einich can get on, Brody Kresser the next one up, what a chance it would be for Kresser to right the wrongs of yesterday and get West Virginia on the board early.
0: Einich shows bunt, lays it down. It's going to advance the runners. The throw over is in time, but he advances the runners with one out in the inning.
1: Exactly what Matt Einich wanted to do. Successful bunt laid, 2 runners in scoring position. With the Mountaineer man, Brody Kresser, coming up. Really rough day for Brody Kresser yesterday. 2 errors at second. The ground out into the double play in the ninth. Had 2 successfully laid bunts. It's really the only highlights for Brody.
0: The pitch. Outside and low, ball one.
1: Kresser's average dropped below 300 down to 287. 412 slug. He's not a strong hitter, but 30 RBIs on the season.
0: 1-0. That one's in there for a strike. West Virginia can get some runs here. Montessa will come back out with unfamiliarity. It's not usual that he goes out there with the lead when he's pitching. Because before he got took into the bullpen, that's a 1-1 swing and a miss. The West Virginia offense had stalled out for some games.
1: Very true. Dawson Montessa, a lot of batters hit friendly against him because the Mountaineers' offense couldn't really give the defense much support. It's a different ball club, though, right now.
0: 1-2. Upstairs, ball two. West Virginia in the cream throwback uniforms today. I mean, they are just gorgeous uniforms.
1: They're nice.
0: The blue pinstripe down the pants. Here we go. We're set and ready to go. The 2-2 coming. Downstairs, ball three. Big league at bat for Brody Kresser.
1: Dressler went back to back. 96 fastballs. First one he knew he missed up high. That one thought he might get the grad student to go on it. Brody's forced it full.
0: The 3-2. Called strike three. Kresser thought it was outside. And now it'll bring up Ben Lumsden, who takes a deep breath before he heads to the batter's box, and he's ready to go.
1: Kresser, it's a close call. I think it's the right one by the home plate umpire. And I think Brody knew that one probably should have been one that he took a chance on.
0: Lumsden to the plate, 241 average, and a home run in the reach and order. Ball's going to get by. Here comes Smith. West Virginia takes the first lead of the game.
1: Frustration there for Wake Forest. Tom Walter not going to be happy. That's how Wake lost the first game against Kentucky. A wild pitch that got behind Conti. Just too far into the dirt. West Virginia strikes first.
0: Lumsden with the 1-0. Downstairs, ball two.
1: Conti, another one fired low. Another one fired low into Conti from Dressler. That's the mistakes Wake Forest can't afford to make today.
0: 2-0 upstairs. Ball three.
1: And it's clearly rattled Dressler.
0: The 3-0 inside, ball four. Four pitch walk for Ben Lumsden. Runners at the corners with two outs. And it'll bring up the guy who had two doubles yesterday, Brett, Tyrus Hall.
1: Yeah, Ben Lumsden, masterful with getting on base, with taking those walks, but that one didn't have to exert much. Tyrus Hall, two double RBIs with coincidentally two outs on the board. This is where Hall was thriving yesterday.
0: Pitch. That one's going to get through. Lumsden rounding second. He's going to hit a 30, bobbled it. They're going to send Lumsden home. The throw is not in time. Three nothing West Virginia.
1: Tyrus Hall continues to be masterful for West Virginia. Batting in the nine hole, his defense has been the story for him all year. But that's now three RBI doubles for Hall, and that one's going to be a two RBI double. West Virginia continues to make these teams regret giving them life with two outs.
0: West Virginia has just come alive early here, Brett.
1: It's been an incredible start for the Mountaineers. The bats going early. A quick three board on for West Virginia so far. And still work to be done as the top of the order comes up with still an out to work with. Wake Forest has done exactly what they couldn't do. They came out with a perfect start for Dressler on the 1-2-3. Now this will be the seventh batter he's faced in this inning. Sloppy plays on the low ball win that got by Conti for the first run. And then Dressler just hangs one for Tyrus Hall to line drive it through the gap.
0: Guzman comes to the plate. They're actually going to call that a single for Tyrasol, where he advanced on second on the throw. So a single and then an advance to second.
1: Are they marking down as an error for Wake?
0: Yes.
1: Okay. Just bobbled it out.
0: The 1-0 gets by. He had no idea where it was, but nonetheless, 1-1 count here. The runner at second, West Virginia leading at 3-0 here early.
1: Scary sight for any catcher, not knowing where the baseball is, knowing that Tyrus Hall's on the path. Fastest player on this Mountaineer team.
0: The 1-1. That one's in there. Strike two to Guzman. Guzman grounded out in his last at-bat. Just an inning ago. The 1-2. Fouled off.
1: Now it's a 1-2 count for Guzman. But even though West Virginia being able to get all the way through the order through just two innings on Dressler is a huge advantage. But it's Wake Forest offense, one of the best in the country. No game is out of reach. Just takes a couple hard hit balls from anybody in this nine to get them right back in the game.
0: The 1-2. That one, a blooper. That could be trouble, and it's not going to be as Costello catches it. But not before West Virginia tacks on three. They lead it 3-0 as we head to the third inning right here on United to the Moose.
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0: West Virginia tacked on three runs in the inning. Mountaineers have it. The 3-0 lead. Montessa going to come out with some insurance to his name, Brett.
1: Yeah, absolutely, Dawson Montessa. You said rare air for him pitching with the lead right now, and it was a perfect start for Dawson Montessa. 33 pitches to get through the first two. It's been really effective so far. Two strikeouts, no hits on him, and only one walk through seven batters faced. Wake's just now getting to the bottom of their rotation with staff sign and Williams up.
0: Schaff to the plate, takes a first pitch strike.
1: But Blake Schaff, very similar to Tyrus Hall, batting low in the order, but still a .325 average, five home runs, that .515 slugging percentage on the year.
0: Montessa to deliver the 0-1. Downstairs, ball one.
1: It's serious power throughout this lineup for Wake Forest.
0: The 1-1. That one's in there for a strike.
1: Montessa seems so smooth and confident right now. Can tell just by his body movements. He's really comfortable.
0: The 1-2 outside, ball two.
1: This West Virginia crowd, it's not going to be as full as it's been the past 2 days, but still a lot of support for the Mountaineers.
0: The 2-2. That one drilled down the line, and it's fair. It's going to get down. Blake Schaff with a double. A leadoff double in Wake Forest has got their first hit of the game.
1: Yeah, it's a great piece of hitting there by Blake Schaff. Talked about it. His ability even low in the lineup. Hangs one down third base. Just gets it to drop in. It's a great piece of hitting to get a runner in scoring position with no outs for Wake.
0: J.D. Stein to the plate now, the nine-hole hitter and the shortstop. Pitch. That one's in there for a strike. The 0-1, outside ball two, or ball one, excuse me.
1: Now with J.D. Stein, freshman, at the bottom of the order here. What an impact he's made at the shortstop position for Wake this year, stepping in as a true freshman.
0: Shows bunt, and he'll lay the bunt down. Montessa's going to turn, make the throw, make the play. What a play by Dawson Montessa.
1: And a rocket from Montessa right into the glove of Brody Kresser. Kresser, good job making the play. That's Stein coming full speed ahead at the base. Kresser calmly guides it in and gets the out. And this is what Wake has wanted, having Javar Williams up. Free reign to go. Only one out and a runner on.
0: Pitch downstairs, ball one. The 1-0. That one popped foul.
1: Just a bit late on that one.
0: The 1-1. Williams, ground ball. Going to score a run. Kresser fields it, taps on first. So you trade a run for an out. Two outs in the inning. Wake Forest scores. It's 3-1.
1: Jamar Williams does the job. gets the runner home. Put Wake on the board for their first run. 3-0 lead was not going to hold long for West Virginia.
0: Pitches downstairs, ball one. One out count. Dawson Montesa delivering it to Luke Costello. Fouled off. The pitch. Swing and a miss. Strike two.
1: Costello, a guy for Wake Forest. His bat can really determine a lot for this team. If he can get going, just gives Wake a spark.
0: The 1-2. Fouled up. Popped up. Tyrus Hall's tracking it. And it's out of play. Tyrus Hall didn't see it. Nobody saw it. Due to the sun. So here we go. The 1-2 coming into Luke Costello. Upstairs, ball two.
1: Big batter right now for Montesa. He only let the one run up. Nobody on. 2-2. See if he can sit Costello down.
0: Pitch outside. Everybody in the ballpark, including the coaching staff, thought it was ball three, or strike three, I mean. But it ended up being ball three.
1: Nonetheless, Montes is going to shake that off. He's going to go quick.
0: The 3-2. Liner, but foul.
1: Another one.
0: He couldn't make the play.
1: Yeah, another one fired down third base line.
0: The 3-2. Bowed off again.
1: Costello knows he just missed on that fastball. 96. Big battle right now with Montesa and Costello.
0: The 3-2. Ball four outside.
1: It's a great take by Luke Costello battling through. Montesa had two good pitches that could have been strike three that don't go West Virginia's way. Nonetheless, that's a big battle for Wake Forest to win.
0: Pitch fouled off.

0: 0-1 count with two outs here. West Virginia leading it by two, 3-1. Pitch, ground ball over to Kresser. He'll glove it now. Step on first in time for out number three. Wake Forest gets a run, but the Mountaineers still lead it 3-1 in the 304. Don't go anywhere. We'll be back after this.
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3: West Virginia coming to the plate, and it's Gavin Kelly going to lead things off for the Mountaineers here in the third inning. They lead it 3-1 in the elimination game. First pitch to Kelly is inside, ball one.
4: Gavin Kelly, first at bat was a fly out.
3: 1-0, pitch gets away from the catcher, outside, ball two.
4: Power right now, though, has been on display. It's hit really well throughout this regional so far.
3: The 2-0. Liner down the third base side, but foul.
4: Few feet away from being a perfect hit for Gavin Kelly. He's turning that one a double. It stays in. West Virginia being patient on the first two pitches of the count, and then it feels like Steve Sabins is letting the batters go.
3: The 2-1. Upstairs, ball three.
4: Kelly has to hold back on that swing. Able to check it in time. 3-1, he's going here.
3: The pitch, Kelly pops that one up sky high. Highest fly ball I've ever seen in this ballpark as that one finally comes down to the second baseman, Blake Schaff, for out number one.
4: Just another one. Kelly just gets underneath it, but the power's there. Sabins talked about after the first day with Matthew Gravlin's home run shot. He knew he had enough in him after he popped up one of the highest fly balls that he had ever seen in this ballpark. Said he knew that Gravlin was really feeling it.
3: Pitch. That one's in there for a strike.
4: So Kelly starts off the day 0 for 2. Same with Armani Guzman.
3: The 0-1, swing and a miss. Strike 2.

0: know the capabilities that this guy holds to get a hold of one.
1: Fouls that one off.
0: First pitch swing. Sean Smith doesn't like to wait for his to come. If he sees one that he remotely likes, he's going to take a hack at it.
1: That one's fouled off.
0: Thought that was another one that was close to catching Smith on the elbow. Would have been 5-3 hit by pitches.
1: Smith fouls that one into the dugout of Wake Forest.
0: That one sting on the hand, low on the bat. Sean Smith. Both the strikes came on foul ball swings. 1-2 now.
1: The 1-2. It's in front of the plate, 2-2.
0: The one hopper into Conti's glove.
1: Swing and a miss. Strike three. Wake Forest finds themselves with a 1-2-3 inning. Don't go anywhere. The Mountaineers and the Demon Deacons going at it in an elimination game in the NCAA tournament. Live from Morgantown. We'll be back after this.
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0: West Virginia and the Demon Deacons doing battle here. We're in the fourth inning as West Virginia comes out on defense. Dawson Montessa couldn't have asked for more if you're Steve Sabins out of Montessa today.
1: Yeah, really good. We talked about it. This might be kind of the leash, depending on how this game goes. Montessa was going to make it to four. Four is the magic number for West Virginia. Top of the fourth, only one run allowed so far. Tessa, two strikes, one hit, one earned run on him.
0: Pitches outside. Ball one.
1: Played a good game so far. Just above 50 in his count.
0: The 1-0. Ball two.
1: But this is the point of the game where we'll start to see if Dawson Montes can keep going. There's really not been any action in the West Virginia bullpen, so Montes is staying in for the long haul.
0: Pitches outside, ball three.
1: A 3-0 count to start out here with Dalton Wentz. Wentz fly down his first at bat. Would have been a home run yesterday, but died before the track.
0: Four pitch walk to start the inning for Dalton Wentz.
1: Steve Saban's going to make a quick walk out to Montessa. Knows that he cannot afford to give Wake Forest these free runners on base. Sloppiness that came up against Kentucky rearing its ugly head a bit here. He's trying to end it before it slides out of control.
0: It looks like Estridge is the one out there.

0: stretching loosely, so he will likely be the first one out of the bullpen for West Virginia. Unless West Virginia opens this game up, you would probably see somebody else, and you save Estridge for the game later today.
1: Yeah, Carson Estridge could be an arm, depending on how much you get out of Dawson Montessa. A rare thing, if Estridge could finish off this game, West Virginia might just leave him out on the mound to start game two.
0: So here comes Matt Conte, the catcher. That one's in there for a strike from Dawson Montessa.
1: Matt Conte with that .493 slug percentage, batting .333 with at least a runner on.
0: Pitch is outside.
1: Montessa, that curveball way out. Got the strike after the quick meeting with Sabins.
0: 1-1. Fouled off.
1: On the hill. Don't see a kid going after it yet. A lot of baseballs hit over there in the past 3 days.
0: A 1-2 fouled off.
1: Conte in a battle with Montessa as Dawson looks to record his first out of the inning. Went with the breaking ball that time.
0: So here comes the 1-2. That one fouled down the line. That could have been trouble.
1: Could have been major trouble, but just too much on it to keep that one in. Wind is starting to pick up slightly, blowing into right.
0: The 1-2, and that one hit the coach. That one hit the third base coach. Trying to see who that is. I don't know if it's that coach or not.
1: Believe it.
0: No, it is the associate head coach.
1: I think I see Tom Watson right there at the front.
0: The pitch. Outside ball, too. That is Bill Salento, the associate head coach and the hitting coach for the Demon Deacons. Tom Walter is the head coach. Both here in their 17th seasons. Matt Morales, Eric Nisen, both in their first season as assistant coaches at Wake Forest. The 2-2 popped up. That one tracking back. Guzman tracking it at the wall, and it's gone. A two-run shot, and we're all tied in Morgantown.
1: Just like that, Wake Forest, never count the Demon Deacons out. So much power up and down the lineup. And the shot from the catcher, Matt Conte, has been so clutch in this regional, knocks the two-run homer out to tie this game right back up for Wake.
0: Boston Torres takes a swing and a miss. Boston Torres, 20 RBIs, .312 average. Swing and a miss. Torres, 39 hits on the season. He walked in his last at-bat.
1: .400 on base percentage for Torres.
0: Pitch is outside and low, ball one.
1: A contact hitter for Wake Forest. With no outs, with a 1-2 count, it's crucial Montessa can get him out and not give him a free pass onto the bases.
0: The 1-2, swing and a miss, strike three. Big time strikeout.
1: Tom Watson talked about Wake Forest's identity. Kentucky, it's that do whatever it takes on offense, try and steal as much as you can. Wake, it takes one hit to ignite everybody on this team. They're such a connected group. Hitting is contagious with this squad. And anytime you're hitting over 90 home runs in a season, that has to be the case. They feed off each other's energy. You can tell it.
0: That one popped up sky high. Paul Schoenfeld's going to come in and catch it. And he'll be there for round number two.
1: Schoenfeld quickly able to call off Einich. Maybe a little bit of help of Ben Lumsden finding that one in the air. It's crucial for the outfield on a day like this to have constant communication with each other. Those balls get smaller and smaller as they come your way in the sun. It can be hard to find it in its apex. Having two or three eyes on, it's always a good thing.
0: Here comes Blake Schaff, who had a double in his last at-bat. Takes a first pitch strike.
1: Now Montesso ramping it up a little. Some of these curveballs finding the zone.
0: The 0-1, swing and a miss. The 0-2 goes breaking ball outside, ball one.
1: Has that luxury with the 0-2 count. Go to a very low breaking ball, no chance of Wade hitting it.
0: I want a foul ball.
1: Close to being fair. Spins back foul. On Schaff, Blake Schaff. Talked about that double he had in the first, or the third, excuse me. His ability to be a late hitter in this lineup, but find a way to get on base.
0: That one called strike three. Dawson Montesa having as good of an outing as you can in the circumstances. We're all tied at three as we head to the bottom of the fourth right here on United to the Moose.
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0: West Virginia all tied with Wake Forest in the elimination game, heading to the bottom of the fourth. And it's going to be Matthew Graflin, Matt Einich, and Brody Kresser, two up in the inning for West Virginia.
1: Dangerous start to the order here. West Virginia captured the early momentum in the second. Wake's now battled back to tie it up at three apiece. Graflin, though, an opportunity to get this crowd back into it in the bottom of the fourth here. See if WVU keeps the same mindset. Other than Sean Smith, it's been a lot of patient at-bats. Not swinging at the first couple pitches.
0: Graflin shows bunt, lays it down the line. What would have been a great bunt for Graflin is foul.
1: Really close there to being perfect.
0: The catcher trying to go with the leadoff bunt.
1: Solid attempt from Gravelin nonetheless. Interesting to see, though, the strategy of having Matthew Gravelin lay down the bunt. Feels like in this spot it could have been Matt Einich and him switched.
0: That one's in there for strike two.
1: If you were going to have that strategy, not a fan of having Gravelin show bunt on the first pitch. Six home runs with that 410 slug. He's already got home run to deep center in this regional in the first game against Binghamton.
0: The 0-2. Foul ball.
1: Yesterday against Kentucky, Gravelin was 1-for-5 batting. Struggled against the Wildcats. So did most Mountaineers not named Gavin Kelly.
0: Fouled off. Someone got it.
1: West Virginia, three hits right now to two for Wake Forest.
0: The 0-2. Gravelin pops that one out towards the gap. That one is going to be caught by Boston Torres.
1: That's a good piece of hitting, though, by Gravelin. That one, the dead center of Torres and Williams, both had to take off for it. Just not a little bit more, and it could get in between them. Boston Torres gets there just in time. Bring up Matt Einich. He was 0-for-4 yesterday.
0: That one's in there for a strike.
1: Had the sacrifice in his first appearance.
0: The 0-1.
1: Matty Ice, the transfer from Ohio.
0: Ball one, now the 0-1, or the 1-1. This is the zone ball, too.
1: Dressler, after a shaky start, has settled in. Approaching his 50th pitch of the game.
0: 2-1, that one's in there for a strike, 2-2.
1: Troy Dressler, in the pitch count-wise, much ahead of Montessa.
0: The 2-2, that one, gonna get down, a single for Matt Einich. Now it'll bring up Brody Kresser.
1: Good start to the day for Matt Einich. Successful bunt laid down, gets the single there to left.
3: The first baseman, Brody Kresser.
1: Lefties again are gonna have the advantage, but Einich pulls that one.
0: If you're talking about somebody that's due for something, it's this man right here at the plate, Brody Kresser. The pitch. That one popped up. That one is sent towards the track, and it is caught by Boston Torres.
1: Brody Kresser got after one there. It's right to the left field 375 wall that has that added padding. See a lot of extra protection in shallow left to ensure not as many balls fly out on that side of the ballpark. But Kresser saw one he liked, got a hold of it. That's a great play by Torres, bouncing off the wall to catch it. Brody Kresser thought he had it right there.
0: That one's in there for a strike.
1: You could see Dressler hyped up and made the point to his guy in left. Great play.
0: The 0-1 is outside and low.
1: Ben Lumsden working with two outs. It's a patient batter. Batting 259 with two outs.
0: The 1-1 into the netting.
1: And this is where Lumsden can fall behind in counts now. 1-2, it's going to be tough for him to sit on pitches until he likes to see one. He's going to have to be aggressive with the swing. Made his impact in game one against Binghamton with that three-shot home run. That was a nuke outside the ballpark.
0: The 1-2, that one's going to get down. Catcher can't find it, and Einich is in scoring position.
1: And that's two now today. That Conti had the home run the last, just unable to find a skipper.
0: Anything in the outfield will score Einich, most likely. Here is the 2-2 to Ben Lumsden. Chopper stays alive.
1: Really chopped at that one. That's a stretch that Lumsden's swinging. Had to do everything he could to make contact with it as he committed.
0: The 2-2. Upstairs, ball three. Big league take from Ben Lumsden.
1: Lumsden's done his job. He's worked it full after being down 1-2 in the count. And a bad swing on the last one. Was able to foul it off and keep this at-bat at live. Big chance here for him to get on.
0: A 3-2. Inside, ball four.
1: And it brings up maybe the hottest bat on West Virginia. Tyrus Hall continues to find himself in these spots. Two outs, runners on first and second. Hall has delivered the past three times he's been in this scenario.
0: Tyrus Hall had a single in his last at-bat where he advanced a second on an error by the Demon Deacons and scored a run. That run was Ben Lumsden, a chance to score one, maybe two. The pitch. Hall wanted all of that one. Strike one.
1: Big swing from Tyrus Hall. It's a great pitch from Dressler to get him out of his shoes.
0: The 0-1. Inside. Ball one.
1: Guarantee Tyrus Hall thought a little bit about maybe sticking that shoulder out. An upwards pitch from Dressler.
0: Steps off the bag, now throws it over to second.
1: A few times today we've seen Wake have a pickoff attempt. I think that's just the third or fourth for the Demon Deacons. They have not been threatened much by the Mountaineers.
0: The 1-1. Healthy hack at that one. Strike two.
1: Tyrus Hall's going for it. Clearly, he has the green light from this coaching staff with the great hitting that he's had so far in this regional to make a play.
0: 1-2 coming to Tyrus Hall. Downstairs, ball two.
1: Torres threw the breaking one in. I expect him to go with the fastball here. Tried to get Hall to bite on that one. It was too low. Don't think he's going to mess around now. Expect the 95 fastball.
0: The 2-2. Swing and a miss. They're going to say he fouled it off.
1: That's a big foul by Tyrus Hall. I didn't think he must have got just enough. Yeah, just off the top of the bat. He grazes it.
0: The 2-2. Outside, ball three.
1: Big take for Tyrus Hall. Once again to force it full. Dressler biggest pitch of the day for him.
0: And they're on their feet at the KFB. The 3-2. Called strike three.
1: Great pitch by Nate Dressler, and he is fired up heading to the Wake Forest dugout. Perfectly placed breaking ball right into the zone. Hall didn't even get a chance to swing at it. It's a huge momentum spot for Wake Forest.
0: We're going to head to a quick break when we come back. It's the fifth inning right here on U92 The Moose.
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0: West Virginia and Wake Forest all tied at 3 through 4 full innings. It'll be J.D. Stein coming to the plate for his second at-bat. Javar Williams and Luke Costello will follow.
1: Hines' first appearance of sacrifice.
0: Steve Saban's on the broadcast, and that one popped up. Tracking over to Paul Schoenfeld. He's got it back at the warning track, and he's under it for out number one.
1: J.D. Stein, 405 slug, but got a hold of that one. Dies at the track. Seeing the change in the ballpark of how it plays. It's played completely different all 3 days so far. See what happens when the sun starts to go down tonight. Nick Mangione and the Kentucky Wildcats face the winner of this one.
0: They're going to say that hit him. So Williams on base for the first time today.
1: Williams caught it right off his hand. Bottom of the bat there. Saban's going to have a quick word with the home plate umpire.
0: I don't think he thought it hit him.
1: I think he thinks that it hit the bottom of the bat before it made contact with Williams.
0: Every base runner in the elimination game is huge. Certainly when it's tied at 3 through 4.
1: Wake Forest has done a good job getting runners on so far today. That only batting 1 for 4, West Virginia 2 for 6.
0: And Stapes got the explanation he needed and walks back to the dugout. Carson Estridge warming up in the bullpen for West Virginia.
1: So far, David Montessa, the goal has been getting those two outs. Wake's 0 for 4 today with two outs. West Virginia only 1 for 5. Both these pitching staffs have done a solid job. Wake's got two hits recorded. Mountaineers double them up with only 4, though. 4 strikeouts for the Demon Deacons as well. Montessa pitching well, 2 hits allowed, 3 runs, all 3 of them earned, 3 walks and 4 Ks. It'll be his 20th batter faced.
0: Throw over to first again.
1: His 80th pitch, waiting to be on the way.
0: Outside. Ball one.
1: What a story for Dawson Montessa. Transferred in to West Virginia. See, story's been told. Deemed the legend. Saw a kid throwing in the dead snow in February.
0: Pitches in there for a strike.
1: Now it's 70 degrees and sunny in Morgantown.
0: And he's pitching in his first NCAA regional.
1: Biggest game of Montessa's life. Get the nod in the elimination game for the Mountaineers. No matter the circumstances, still a lot of trust from Steve Sabins and this staff with Dawson Montessa.
0: The 1-1. Fouled off, 1-2.
1: A long stare down there for Montessa with Costello. 648 slug, Luke Costello trying to get going for Wake Forest. He's 0 for 1 today. The line out and a walk.
0: The 1-2 pitches upstairs, ball 2.
1: That's been the miss so far today for Montessa. Really hasn't missed much outside. It's been either low or high. He tries to navigate those fastballs into the strike zone.
0: Throw over to first. Not in time again.
1: You're seeing Montessa trying to keep Javar Williams parked on first.
0: Pitch inside. 3-2.
1: Rare time today. Montes has missed inside. Big pitch and get to two outs, or Wake could have two runners on.
0: The 3-2. Called strike three. Big time pitch from Dawson Montessa.
1: Curves it in, starts it right at Costello, and ends up in the dead middle of the zone. Luke Costello, all he could do was just take a breath after that one, acknowledge what a great pitch it was from Dawson Montessa. Now the pressure moves to Cade Lewis. Looking to give the Demon Deacons their first hit with two outs on the day. It's the fifth strikeout now for Dawson Montessa.
0: Ground ball over to Kresser. Taps on first with the glove. And that ends the inning. Dawson Montessa with the stroll back to the dugout. West Virginia will come to the plate in the bottom of the fifth to try to take the lead back. Don't go anywhere. We'll be back after this on 91.7 FM, United to the Moose.
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0: West Virginia comes to the plate, trying to get something going here. They've had a lead in this game, trying to get it back, Brett.
1: Yeah, Mountaineers gone a little bit cold since that hot start in the second. Got the top of the order due up. Armani Guzman trying to collect his first hit. The 1-2-3 for the Mountaineers have all gone 0-for-2 so far. Guzman's been really great hitting in this regional so far. Came into the game batting 500. Just trying to get a runner on base for West Virginia to work with. That's been something Wake has really excelled at in the past couple, getting their runners home. Getting that first batter onto the path just put extra pressure on the West Virginia defense to see if the Mountaineers can ramp it up now.
0: The 1-0 to Armani Guzman. Guzman, a liner. See if he can beat it out. It goes over to the second baseman, Schaff, and he can't beat it out. Great, great defensive play by Wake Forest.
1: Well, that play is made by the pitcher, Troy Dressler. Went for the catch, didn't get it, but just slowed the ball down just enough off his glove to allow Blake Schaff to collect it and fire it over to Cade Lewis. Little bit of a lucky play right there. That Dressler got just a piece of the leather on it, but nonetheless, first out for West Virginia.
0: Kelly puts that one down the line, and it is fair. Here comes Kelly. He's going to round first. Tees over to second with a one-out double for GK.
1: Gavin Kelly. One-out double. His first hit of the day. Fly out and a put out. His first two. And now West Virginia just having Gavin Kelly out there knowing the guys coming up. You've got Schoenfeld and Gravlin now, or Schoenfeld and Sean Smith, the next two up. Power on for West Virginia. Schoenfeld can find a way to get on here.
0: Pitch is outside. Dawson Montessa with a shoulder massager on that right arm.
1: Trying to do everything they can to keep him loose.
0: The 1-0. That one's upstairs.
1: Dressler, I didn't even think Schoenfeld thought he was going to get caught sleeping on that one. Just a bit high and outside.
0: The pitch inside, ball three. Timeout's going to be called by the catcher.
1: A little bit of miscommunication there with home plate umpire Steve Sabins was signaling the 3-0. Maybe something else said down at the diamond.
0: I think the umpire held up 2-1, but it was a 3-0 count.
1: And Paul Schoenfeld just gives him a pat on the back, calls off coach. Everything seems to be sorted out now.
0: Wake Forest. Troy Dressler still into the game. But an arm warming up in the bullpen for the Demon Deacons. 3-0. Fouled off 3-1.
1: Schoenfeld took a big swing at that one. That back foot leaning back. Trying to uncork one on the 3-0.
0: The 3-1. Did he go? Says he went. I think it's the right call.
1: Yeah, West Virginia did not get many favorable checks yesterday in the Kentucky game, but this to me, yeah, Schoenfeld, definitely that bat crosses.
0: Here we go. No, the throw down to second to try to get Kelly, not in time. This pitch might be the biggest pitch of the game right here. With 3-2 count with one out, a strike would be a strikeout, and a ball would be a walk and would bring up Sean Smith. The pitch, swing and a miss, drop third strike. The throw down to first is in time.
1: It's a really smart play by the catcher as well, Matt Conti, to not immediately throw it down to first, make sure Kelly stays put at second before he makes the throw out. Really good pitch again from Nate Dressler. Continues to spoil West Virginia. Another full two count that's won by the Demon Deacons. Some delayed breaking balls in there on those full two counts. It's been Dressler's pitch. He's worked the fastball in really well, though.
0: That one is inside, ball one.
1: 96 coming right between home plate and Sean Smith. Not much room to miss there.
0: That one, a ground ball. It's going to get through. Here comes Kelly. He's going to score. Mountaineers lead it.
1: Sean Smith pays off again. Second hit today for the big fella. Drives Gavin Kelly in. Hasn't got hit by a pitch today, but has turned those hit by pitches into singles. Sean Smith, two big pieces of hitting. He's made a serious impact today for the Mountaineers. Drives in the RBI.
0: The pitch coming into Matthew Gravlin is upstairs, called a strike. Gravlin looked at the home plate umpire and then made eye contact with the dugout.
1: That's a high pitch, called strike one on Gravlin.
0: Swing and a miss, strike two.
1: You can tell he's frustrated with that swing there. Didn't like the first strike call. Half swings on the second. Now with West Virginia Getting that runner in was big, but Wake Forest and Nate Dressler looking to stop it there.
0: The 0-2 hits in front of the plate. Good news for West Virginia fans. Max Yale in the dugout, full uniform, no brace, nothing along those lines on. So good news for West Virginia fans is, who knows, you may see Max Yale in another game this weekend.
1: See with the injury status of Yale. Left the game yesterday.
0: The 1-2. Chopper. Going to go to the pitcher, Dressler. He'll turn and he'll throw it in time. That's the end of the inning, but not before West Virginia gets a run back. They lead it 4-3 here in Morgantown. Don't go anywhere. It's the NCAA Baseball Championships on United to the Moose.
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0: Dustin Montessa comes out for another inning of work out of the Mountaineers starter. Let me tell you, we were just talking in the break, Brett and I, and every single start has been more walks than strikeouts for him, and it's been a lot of balls thrown, and the strikes that he throws have all been hits. And knock on wood, but so far here today, he has thrown a lot of strikes and not very many balls.
1: Well, 3 balls to 5 strikes for Dawson Montessa, but the main thing has been only 2 hits allowed, 3 runs, all of them earned on him, but nonetheless, only 2 hits for Montessa. Some of those walks been able to find their way home, but West Virginia continues now. They hold a 1-run lead in the top of the 6th.
0: That one, ground ball, and thrown in time.
1: And that's what Montessa needs. This is the 87th pitch of the day on that one. He's approaching 90. Hasn't gone much farther than that this year. I think he topped at around 105. So Dawson Montessa trying to get out of the 6th, and his day's most likely done, and the Mountaineers will turn it over to Carson Estridge.
0: Pitch is in there. No, downstairs, ball one.
1: It'd be a big win for the Mountaineers if Dawson Montessa can survive.
0: That one's in there for a strike. Dawson Montessa continues to do something that he has not really done all year. Matt Conte at the plate had a home run in his last at-bat that tied the ball game up, but West Virginia leads it 4-3. And he may have just left the park again. This time, it's going to track. It dies towards the warning track. Hit that one in the same location as the home run, but stays in the ballpark, and it's 2 outs.
1: Yeah, it's a similar spot for Conte.
0: And now we're getting into a conversation where if this is a quick at-bat here and an out,
1: you
0: may see
1: one
0: Montessa
1: more
0: out and get a 7-inning outing out of him.
1: Yeah. Could you see West Virginia maybe push the hair?
0: Swing and a miss.
1: Feels like that would be pushing it, though, if you send him out for the 7th. Maybe let him face a batter or two.
0: He's only thrown 90 pitches.
1: If he gets through Torres, he would have a right-left-right matchup in the bottom of the order. It's favorable for Montessa.
0: The 0-1 pitches outside, ball one.
1: With 2 righties there.
0: His line, 5 2/3, 2 hits, 3 runs. Those runs were earned. 3 walks, 5 Ks, only 1 extra base hit and a home run. Pitch. Misses the zone low, ball 2.
1: Now see the home run, but only allowing 1 extra base hit has been the key for Montessa. That's been the Achilles heel for him all season long. Teams being able to capitalize on his fastball. It's worked really well today.
0: The 2-1, that one a ground ball over to Einich. He'll turn, make the spin move, thrown in time! Matt Einich with a great play, and Montessa with the strut off the mound, and the Mountaineers continue their lead, and we head to the bottom of the 6th right here on U92 The Moose.
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0: Welcome back inside to Kendrick Family Ballpark. We approach the bottom of the sixth as the West Virginia Mountaineers hold the 4-3 lead over the Wake Forest Demon Deacons. West Virginia, one run scored, the bottom of the fifth.
1: So it'll be Matt Einich who takes ball one. And by the looks, Brett, the Mountaineer bullpen, we may see Montessa again. Pitches outside, called a strike.
0: It's quieted down again with the batters up for West Virginia. I think because the six was able to go by quick enough, they might try and squeeze one or two more batters out of Montessa. But Nate Dressler is not looking to be one-upped. He's still battling as well. He's still under 85 pitches.
1: That one fouled off.
0: He's got an inch behind in the count with the 1-2. That one stung Whittle off the foot.
1: One ball, two strikes. Ground ball up the middle. That's going to be a spin move play, but the throw is off to the base. And Matt Einich with a leadoff single.
0: J.D. Stein unable to make the same play that Matt Einich was to end off the top of the sixth. Good move to get to the ball, but the spin and the throw led Lewis off the bag. Einich is already safe on the base.
1: And no bigger time for Brody Kresser than right now. Nearly left the ballpark in his last at-bat. Hit the ball probably 374, 373.
0: Yeah.
1: See what he can do here. That one fouled off.
0: Kresser is just itching to get a hold of one of these baseballs. That was the worry for a lot of people coming in because of the frustration he faced yesterday. Might be a little bit too eager and chase some that he shouldn't. He's got a strikeout and a flyout on the day. Graduate senior, though, not ready for this to be the last time he puts on the flying WV.
1: Fouled off. The loser goes home. The winner back here at 5 o'clock to play in the regional championship. The 0-2. Kresser, ground ball. That one's going to be a fair ball, and it's going to get past the base. He calls it a fair ball! He called it a fair ball! Will Prestwood said fair ball. They're going to challenge it. He says it hit the bag. What a call by Prestwood at third base. And he's going to argue this one. And yeah, this isn't a reviewable play, I don't think.
0: Yeah, they're saying it got just beyond the bag. Frustration, though, from Dalton Wentz. He thought it was going to be clearly foul. And Tom Walter is having an exchange.
1: And it's a fair ball. No challenge. So it's a single for Brody Kresser.
0: Kresser just got a little dinker down the line to stay in.
1: And I think we're going to have a pinch hitter here. Or a timeout of some sort.
0: Saban's going to bring in Einich and Brody to have a talk.

0: You hear them. They're alive and well. Back-to-back singles for West Virginia.
1: Ben Lumsden in a great spot for him. No outs and two runners on. And Wake will have the meeting. This might be the end of the day for Nate Dressler. See if head coach Tom Walter makes the point. Hasn't made a signal yet. Dressler might be pleading his case.
0: So I've been told by somebody who's watching. I asked for confirmation if it hit the base. It hit the very back corner of the base. So that is why it was called a fair ball.
1: Nate Dressler sends Tom Walter walking back to the dugout. The sophomore says he's got more in him. He's got no outs, two runners on. Lumsden, Hall, and Guzman, the next three, due up for the Mountaineers.
0: And it's the smooth operator. Now we have a timeout. I believe it's so the coach can get back to the dugout, but why couldn't he just walk from, I don't know.
1: Seeing the fans behind home plate, very adamant.
0: The pitch to Lumsden. Inside ball one. Two runners on in a one-run ball game. West Virginia leads it 4-3 in the elimination game of the NCAA Morgantown Regional.
1: This might be the prove it for Dressler. If he can sit Lumsden down.
0: Lumsden fouls it off.
1: He might be able to increase his time in game five of the Morgantown Regional.
0: Wow, I just got the video. It literally tapped it.
1: An unlucky break for Wake Forest.
0: The pitch. Swing and a miss. Strike two. Looks like a catcher took one there.
1: Might have. Conti a little bit shaken up. Catch. Home plate umpire is going to give him Conti a second. Walk the ball up to Dressler. One, two, Dressler's forced to Lumsden. Uncomfortable count for Mr. May.
0: And the smooth operator, as he's been tasked or named.
1: Walk-up song. He's got two walks on the day.
0: The 1-2. Fouled off. He's going to continue to fight. That's one thing about Ben Lumsden. He, even if he's in a slump, he'll continue to fight in at-bats. And that's what makes him a heck of a baseball player. So here we go, the 1-2 with Ben Lumsden with already a home run in this regional. It's good for his first of the year, the pitch. That one drilled out towards left field, and it's over his head. Here comes one run to score. It's Einich. They're going to keep Kresser at third, but it's a two-run West Virginia lead. Lumsden.
1: Nobody else to do it, and that's going to end the day for Nate Dressler. Tom Walter will make the walkout. Dressler pleaded his case, couldn't sit Lumsden down. It might be a pivotal mistake by Tom Walter and the staff. The first pitching change of the ball game is about to happen. We'll see who Wake decides to bring out of the pen.
0: And we will step aside, get you the new pitcher, his numbers, and more. Don't go anywhere. Mountaineers, they lead it 5-3 with two on and no outs here in Morgantown.
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1: It's a new pitcher into the game for the Demon Deacons, number 16, the true freshman, the right-handed pitcher, 6'3", out of Audubon, Pennsylvania, Evan Jones.
2: Jones, like you said, the freshman right-hander, 3.76 ERA with the 1.38 whip. Jones, 2-1 record, 38 innings pitched for Wake Forest in 20 appearances this year, 24 hits allowed, 18 runs, only 16 of them earned, 52 strikeouts to 29 walks. This freshman has made an immediate impact on Wake Forest's bullpen. One of the hardest throwing pitchers on staff for Wake. He hasn't seen action yet in this regional.
1: So it'll bring up Tyrus Hall, who has a single today and had two doubles yesterday in a big-time moment with two runners on and in scoring position. Ben Lumsden at second, 180 feet away. And Brody Kresser, 90 feet away. Swing and a miss for Tyrus Hall. Getting no outs in the inning. Mountaineers lead it 5-3.
2: And Evan Jones, first time today, West Virginia, and just second time this regional, they've seen a sidearm release from a pitcher.
1: The 0-1, swing and a miss. Strike two. And here's the thing. We've talked about it all weekend long. But if you look out to the Mountaineer bullpen, there is nobody up and moving. This is Montessa's game. You got to love that.
2: Stapens and company have faith in their starters.
1: The 0-2. That one is outside, ball one. Montessa has done exactly what he's needed to today. He trusted his defense. I mean, I can't say more than that. He trusted the defense in times and has done everything well. He's got about 10 or so more pitches to really work with.
2: Played a solid game, not allowing Wake Forest to get many hits off of him.
1: Pitches outside, and you would imagine that the more runs you add, the more sigh of relief, and the more, I guess, the less pressure it adds to you if you're Dawson Montessa.
2: See with Nate, with Evan Jones. Batter's only averaging a 192 with runners on against him.
1: The 2-2 pitches inside, ball three.
2: Had the count 0-2. Tyrus Hall has worked it all the way for West Virginia. A run already scored here. Hall gets on. The bases are loaded with the top of the order due up.
1: They're on their feet in Morgantown. The pitch inside, ball four. It hit him. He's going to claim that it hit him. I'm going to see what they give it as. I don't know if it did or not. It was close. And now it'll bring up Armani Guzman.
2: West Virginia now with a big opportunity to really blow this game open on Wake Forest. Guzman, Kelly, and Schoenfeld.
1: So they're going to say it's a walk.
2: Guzman's had a ground out, a fly on the ground out today. He's 0 for 3. It would be a big time for his first hit to go through.
1: Ball nearly gets by the catcher. Ball one.
2: All he needs is something outside of the diamond, pretty much. And the Mountaineers are going to have a three-run lead.
1: The 1-0. That one is going to get down. It's a single for Guzman. One run scores. Mountaineers add to the lead, 6-3.
2: Armani Guzman, 0 for 3. Big time to get the first one. The lefty punched it out into right. Just drops it into shallow right. And now the sixth in the diamond for Wake Forest as well.
1: And another timeout.
2: Is Tom Walter going to have a conversation? Another arm already in the bullpen warming up for the Demon Deacons.
1: And like we talked about, how big this is for West Virginia's defense. Because you have a guy who is proving himself out there right now, to be completely honest with you, in Dawson Montessa. And it's just you can feel the relief coming out for him. It's okay, I got some runs behind me.

0: let me go out here and do my thing. I think that's huge here. And if still no outs in the inning and bases loaded, it's more runs that could come across the plate for Dawson Montessa. If he has another quick inning, we could see an eighth inning out of him.
1: Who knows? But West Virginia cannot be said enough. The excellence of the offense through these three games, 10 hits for the Mountaineers compared to only two for Wake Forest today. A 6-3 lead with the bases loaded, no outs. Gavin Kelly up.
0: The pitch. Kelly pops that one foul. This is the exact situation that Nick Mangione talked about yesterday, was this is what West Virginia does to you. They take advantage. They'll get on with their leadoff guy. Then they draw a walk. Then they draw another walk. Then they get a single. This is exactly what West Virginia does, and this is how they produce.
1: It's small ball versus power hitting, and today David is beating Goliath.
0: That pitch is fouled off.
1: West Virginia has played smart, strategic baseball. They've played their brand. But still, a lot of work to be done in this inning as the Mountaineers try and pile on as much as they can because Wake Forest is never out of it.
0: The 0-2 pitches outside, ball one to Gavin Kelly. So Gavin Kelly, the best hitter on this Mountaineer team, steps into the plate with no outs and bases loaded in a three-run lead, 6-3 Mountaineers. The pitch, that one, hit up the middle. Here comes one run to score. Here comes, no, they're going to keep Tyrus Hall, but one run comes in to score. It's a four-run West Virginia lead, 7-3.
1: Lumps in the cross home, and that's back-to-back singles. Given up by Evan Jones. Frustrating for the Deacon staff. Jones brought in. Only 23 hits here for him. He's got two now.
0: And this is where all teams struggle, is now you are getting into arms that may not be proven out of the bullpen, and it's tough. And we'll see what the call is here. Do they make another change to the bullpen? And we'll see if that's what they do here. You may almost have to. Still no outs in the inning and bases loaded. And West Virginia has just added another run. It's now a 7-3 Mountaineer lead. And I do believe they have to. Yeah, they have to go to the bullpen. So we're going to step aside for a break. They're going to take a call to the bullpen again. Jones can't get an out recorded. Mountaineers, they lead it 7-3 here in Morgantown.
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0: Coming into the game is another true freshman, the left-handed pitcher from Muskegon, Michigan, and Fruitport High School, Ryan Bosch, the left-hander, 6'8", 250 pounds. Brett Berner going to another true freshman here.
1: Yeah, another true freshman for Wake Forest coming out of the pen. Bosch, the 2.45 ERA, a 109 whip, one win, one loss record, 21 appearances, all of them out of the pen this year for Wake. 18 in a third innings pitch. He's allowed 9 hits, 5 runs, all 5 of them earned, 11 walks to 27 strikeouts, 1 extra base hit on him, and 1 home run allowed.
0: So the pitch, that one's in there for a strike. So this is different, Brett. We were just delivered our selections for the all-tournament team that we have to fill out.
1: Oh, okay.
0: Okay.
1: Like,
0: we got some. Yeah, no, for the whole tournament. So we have.
1: We're deciding?
0: Yeah, me, you, and then the media members. Okay, all right. That one's in there for strike number 2 in a Paul Schoenfeld. That's different.
1: Doesn't that make us feel important? Look at us.
0: All right, we got homework to do in between these games.
1: We're all members of the media.
0: The 1-2 coming. The pitch. Outside.
1: Heaps that out. The NCAA, WV Athletics, Mike Montoro.
0: Yeah,
1: myself and Quinn Roby to be able to get in the booth.
0: Shout out to Mike Montoro, Adam Grossman, even Ren Baker, all of WVU Athletics for allowing us to do this. The 2-2 pitches outside, ball 3. There was we made the effort, and they were immediately, yes, let's do it. And here we are. It's a 3-2 count with bases loaded, with nobody out in the bottom of the 6th. The pitch coming. A blooper out to Torres. He's going to catch it. One run will come into score. Schoenfeld did exactly what he needed to. It's 8-3 Mountaineers.
1: Schoenfeld, the sack fly out to left. Tyrus Hall trots in. Kelly and Guzman stay parked at first and second. Now Sean Smith, still with one out. Green light to go. Number 11, 8 home runs, 47 RBIs.
0: The pitch to Sean Smith inside. The 1-0 nearly went, but either way, it was a strike. 1-1 count to Sean Smith.
1: One's across, 94, delivered in from Bosch. Freshman to freshman, Demon Deacons, two guys that haven't seen this regional tournament after Bosch. Could we see Wake maybe throw some out that have seen action? Could you see the return of a guy like Marcelo Harsh or Will Ray? Two of the guys that closed out game 1, Zach Johnston and Blake Morningstar, had some action yesterday.
0: Throw back to first to get Armani Guzman. One out, runners at first and second. Mountaineers have put up a 4 spot in the inning.
1: You see Bosch just trying to get an extra out. Being the lefty, favorable spot to pick off somebody.
0: Swing and a miss. Strike 2. 1-2.
1: Smith's got 2 singles today, including an RBI and then the strikeout back in the 3rd.
0: Here we go, the 1-2. No, throw over. Boy, that was a good throw there.
1: Right on the money from Bosch. Good communication.
0: Talk about Bosch's stature here. 6'8", 250. Unit. Tight end out there.
1: I mean, you can tell. His head's peeking over the net. So you know he's a big guy.
0: And now they got him in. There's the error. Here comes Guzman. Guzman will score. The Mountaineers continue the inning. It's 9-3. And that's what Mingione was talking about. That's what West Virginia does.
1: And that's a killer for Wake Forest. Ryan Bosch, just a little bit getting too cute. Had two throwovers, and then the third slips right through Schaff's glove. If that's thrown over, that's a perfect rundown, and you're probably getting an out if you're Wake Forest.
0: And the pitch gets by. Kelly advances to third.
1: And West Virginia has continued to just rattle the Demon Deacons' arms out of the pen. It's a five spot right now. West Virginia has cleared these bases. Gavin Kelly waits on third to come home.
0: Go ahead.
1: You're good.
0: They're on their feet in Morgantown, the 2-2. That one into the gap. That's going to get down. Smith rounding first. He's going to head over to second. It's a one-out double. The RBI for Sean Smith.
1: What a day for number 11, Sean Smith. Two singles and the double now. 3-for-4. Two RBIs to his name. The bases have been cleared, and Sean Smith now sits at second with Matthew Gravelin. Mountaineers have blown this game open. A six spot in the bottom of the six. 10-3 West Virginia, and still only one out for Wake Forest.
0: Swing and a miss. Strike one to Matthew Gravelin.
1: Gravelin was going for a 500-foot home run on that one. A huge swing. But West Virginia now. The crowd is alive. And Wake Forest is running out of time.
0: That one downstairs.
1: Boss just misses on that pitch. But this is do or die situation for Ryan Bosch. You're already the third arm out of the pen. Wake doesn't want to have to use three pitchers just to get out of the six here.
0: Smith in scoring position. Gravelin rocket down near the berm. My goodness gracious. Everybody in that direction took a dive to the ground.
1: You got
0: to
1: get down. There's no playing that ball.
0: That was a rocket.
1: That's a duck and cover.
0: That one is popped out towards Costello, and Smith's going to tag. The throw is going to be cut off, so he did his job there, did Matthew Gravelin, and now another run just 90 feet away.
1: John Smith slides in. It's Matty Ice, typical leadoff man, batting six today.
0: And we have batted around.
1: Gone all the way through nine. Six runs have been brought in by West Virginia. The most critical inning of the Morgantown Regional.
0: The pitch. In there, strike one to Matt Einich. Mountaineers have opened this one up. If the result can hold, the 0-1. That one's in a four, strike two. If the result holds, West Virginia will be back here to play Kentucky in 3 hours. Still lots of baseball to play. The 0-2. That one, a ground ball over to the second baseman, Schaff, and Wake Forest gets out of the inning, but not before the Mountaineers. They score six in the inning. The Mountaineers lead it 10-3. Don't go anywhere. We'll be back after this.
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0: West Virginia. They got the 7-run lead, 10-3, and it's going to be Andrew Costello, Blake Schaff, and J.D. Stein who's got to come back here. They got to get some runs now, Brett.
1: Yeah, West Virginia, the pitching continues once again. It's 31, Dawson Montessa. It's made it to the 7th.
0: That one is going to leave the ballpark. That's that. That'll do it for you right there.
1: That's why you can never count out Wake Forest. The Demon Deacons might be facing a 6-run deficit, but in no means are they out of this game. I mean, one swing, and that one's knocked out by Andrew Costello. And Steve Sabins trying to push the envelope, keeping Montessa in. We'll see if that decision's going to hold. But what a shot there, right into deep left. To bring up Schaff, but what a start to this inning for Wake Forest. After disastrous six, come out, first swing home run.
0: So that one misses the zone, ball one. That one misses the zone again.
1: Nonetheless, for Montessa now, home run, two straight balls. Steve Sabins. The bullpen still, though, a little quiet. Carson Astros now make his way back.
0: He's in there for a strike.
1: For West Virginia, obviously it's only a single shot, but those can start to pile up. Wake Forest, everybody on this team has the capabilities to hit a home run.
0: That one a ground ball. Over to Tyrus Hall in time. Over to first for out number one.
1: That's play West Virginia needed. Hall, the simple throw out, pitch and catch to Brody Kresser on first to get the out. Schaff makes it through, and J.D. Stein, Wake Forest. Stein, big opportunity here. If he can get himself on, get back to the top of the order with Williams with one out to work with. Wake Forest, no means, as Tom Walter's squad thinks they're out of it. They've got plenty of baseball left. The question is now, where are they going to go in the pen?
0: J.D. Stein at the plate, 0-1 count to him as a pitch from Montessa comes in. That one downstairs, ball one. I mean, we've talked about it, and it's because he deserves his praises. We were talking about it yesterday as we figured it would be Dawson Montessa, and a lot of fans on social media just sat there and really kind of bashed his name around as the 1-1 pitches in there for strike two. And they have the right because of the way that he had been pitching. But there was also, for you and I who have covered this team closely, there was a little bit of the thought of, okay, well, if Montessa can come out and do what he's done out of the bullpen, you'll find success, and that's what he's done today. The 1-2, strike three! Shall I say it again, Brett?
1: Tessa continues to pile him up. Six strikeout now for Dawson Montessa. Three hits on him, but two home runs. And usually that spells disaster for Montessa with those home runs given up. Two on the day, but only one extra base hit.
0: So here we go, Javar Williams. The 1-0. And how great has this crowd been today? I wasn't sure how the crowd would be because of the noon game, but they knew the assignment. They came out and they've supported. Pitches downstairs, and I'll tell you what, everybody will leave this ballpark and they'll go stand right back in line.
1: Yeah, I don't think this game could have started at 6, and I think these West Virginia fans were going to still show out. An elimination game, they weren't going to leave their team stranded without support.
0: The 2-0 pitches outside, ball three.
1: Javar Williams. Again, West Virginia. It's been a slow day for Williams, a strikeout and a ground out. Had the RBI to go long, but then a hit by pitch.
0: That one in there for a strike.
1: Don't want to say West Virginia is pitching timid with him because of his power, but it's a decent strategy if you don't want Williams to beat you.
0: Pitch, ball four.
1: Williams once again take first base, this time on the walk. Luke Costello, Demon Deacons need this guy to get going. 306 batting average, 17 home runs, but has been held in check today.
0: Luke Costello takes a pitch outside, ball one. And now you start to see it wearing down on Montessa. This is, I believe this is tied for his longest outing at the Liberty game. Correct me if I'm wrong, but I think he went 7 innings.
1: I believe so, but I definitely think this has got to be his highest pitch count. He's getting up to 110.
0: Someone's fouled off.
1: I don't know if any Mountaineer pitcher other than Max Yale has gone more than 110.
0: Ben McDougal warming up in the bullpen for West Virginia.
1: It's definitely a later arm. I don't know. I mean, at this point, West Virginia, like you said, if they could build up enough of a lead, Carson Estridge might be saved for the bump in the next game if the Mountaineers could hold on to this one.
0: Pitches upstairs. Yeah, Estridge might get the start.
1: Comes down into the loser's bracket. It's got to be all hands on deck once you drop that first game.
0: The 2-1. That one in there is strike two.
1: Montessa says he's not done yet. Still going to work. Two's across. Dawson Montessa, huge opportunity to get out with only one run scored.
0: Here comes the 2-2 pitch into Luke Costello for Montessa upstairs. Now the throw down is not in time.
1: A great pickoff attempt there for Wake Forest. Williams slides right into second. Really no danger. A good throw by Gravelin, just not in time.
0: The 3-2. Swing and a miss. Strike three, Dawson Montessa.

0: The crowd chanting his name, Dawson Montesso. 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We'll be back after this.
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0: West Virginia coming to the plate. It'll be Brody Kresser to the plate for the Mountaineers to start the inning. And Brett, as we went to break, Dawson Montessa had the crowd chanting his name. How about that?
1: It's got to be a pretty amazing feeling. The biggest game of the year, elimination, potentially your last game here at Kendrick Family Ballpark, your last game as a team if you go down to Wake Forest, and going into the eighth inning as you walk off to hear the crowd chanting your name. That's got to be a pretty amazing feeling for Dawson Montessa. What a long way he's come, an incredible journey, a great story for this kid, trying to will West Virginia, and the crowd starts chanting your name, the coaches might have a hard time pulling you out.
0: 1-1 count to Brody Kresser, just found the last pitch off. Now he takes a curveball in the zone, ball two. Or strike two, excuse me. So again, if West Virginia's, if the result holds, they'll come back and play Kentucky tonight. We'll be on the air at 5:30. No, excuse me. We'll be on the air way before then. That's a swing and a miss. Strikeout for Kresser. We'll be on the air at 4:30 with pregame coverage for the regional championship. Brett Berner, Cody Burton, Connor Roberts will bring you that coverage. He just now figured that out. let you three give the listeners some magic.
1: Okay. Big announcement.
0: He said,
1: have you checked with them?
0: No, I haven't. So that's to be determined.
1: It's TBD.
0: I mean, I would assume that they'd want to, but if they don't, then it'll be you and I. No big deal.
1: Hey, we'll make it work.
0: And fouls that one off. Been great all weekend here. I mean, phenomenal crowds, phenomenal baseball.
1: Phenomenal weather.
0: Phenomenal weather. Even Binghamton played phenomenal baseball.
1: It's been such a fun regional. It's been such a fun time getting to cover this. I mean, what an honor as 20-year-old to be able to cover NCAA games. I mean, no bigger stage than this. Greatest show on dirt. It's on the signs all across the ballpark. Getting a chance to be a part of it.
0: 1-2. Pitches outside, 2-2.
1: The access West Virginia has given us student radio all season long. It's been bar none.
0: Pitches downstairs. 3-2 to Ben Lumsden.
1: 2 walks today for Lumsden, and then the double with the RBI in the sixth.
0: Upstairs, ball four for Lumsden. His third walk of the day.
1: Ben Lumsden continues to find a way to get on base. That could kickstart another scoring run for West Virginia. Tyrus Hall not used to being up with only one out.
0: So now it brings up Tyrus Hall, the pitch inside. Ball's going to get away. Lumsden will go to second, and he will advance.
1: Conti didn't make the throw. Ben Lumsden rumbling his way into second. Another stolen base for Ben Lumsden. So West Virginia now with a runner in scoring position. Tyrus Hall set a knack for moments like this.
0: The 1-0, that one popped up sky high. Tracking to shallow right center. Javar Williams is under it to catch it for out number two.
1: Not much on that one, just a simple fall right into Williams' glove. Keep Lumsden parked at second. Armani Guzman back up.
0: So with 2 outs in the inning, nobody warming up in the West Virginia bullpen. It's Dawson Montessa's game.
1: It's a big sign.
0: And I think if this is a regular season game, he's out. But the fact of if you win this game, you have to pitch later, go with him until you can't anymore. I think that's a great move by Steve Sabins and Justin Oney. That one fouled off. Complete game might get him tournament MVP on my card.
1: See what happens. Got a lot to discuss after this game ends. Monty Guzman, it was a tough day with the two ground outs and the fly out, but nonetheless, when he needed it most, RBI single in the sixth.
0: Pitches outside.
1: Looking for another one here with Ben Lumsden patiently waiting on second. 1-1 count.
0: Swing and a miss.
1: Big hack at it from Guzman. Yaw speed comes in for Ryan Bosch. Bosch, give him credit. He's really settled down ever since having to be thrown in immediately after Evan Jones got sat down quickly after giving up two singles with the bases loaded.
0: The 1-2 fouled off and into the Wake Forest dugout off the net.
1: Bosch, 1 2/3 innings pitch so far. He's only allowed one hit, one walk, and a strikeout. No earned runs on his card.
0: The 1-2. Count off.
1: Guzman tips that one just off the bottom of the bat.
0: The 1-2, swinging a miss, strike three. West Virginia heads to the eighth with the lead. And here he comes out of the dugout. Dawson Montessa, we'll be back after this.
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0: Dawson Montesa out for another inning of work. How about it?
1: Yeah, I cannot believe the legend of Dawson Montesa is still on the mound. Seven full innings, and he's come back out for the eighth. Only three hits allowed today on Montesa. He's got seven strikeouts, four balls to his name, four runs, all of them earned. Nonetheless, two home runs. The one was only a single to start the six.
0: Pitches outside, ball one to Cade Lewis.
1: Montesa's just done such a great job holding Wake Forest to 3 of 23, batting a 130 average. The Mountaineers are 12 of 31 in this game. And Montesa has done it all day with the stakes highest. Runners on, Wake is 1 for 7, but runners in scoring position, Wake's 0 for 2, and with two outs, Wake Forest is 0 for 7. Montesa has dealed when the lights have been brightest.
0: 2-0, pitches in there for a strike, continues to do what he's been doing.
1: Just can't talk about it enough, how potent this Wake Forest offense is, the amount of hard hitters that they have up and down the lineup. And Montesa just outdueled all of them.
0: That one, a ground ball over to the second baseman, Gavin Kelly, in time for out number one.
1: And those plays have helped. You mentioned earlier, he's relied on his defense. West Virginia told Montesa for the game, we had your back. Uncharacteristic circumstances, but nonetheless, Montesa has stepped up and delivered for the Mountaineers.
0: So another interesting development in the bullpen. Ben McDougal been sat down, and a new arm up and moving. It's Reese Bassinger, who pitched three innings last night. That one's in there for a strike. Or was it four?
1: I think it was three.
0: Okay.
1: I think now, in that bullpen, Bassinger did pitch three.
0: Okay.
1: It's just to get guys a little loose.
0: And Kay says the pitch is outside, but makes it count 1-1. Montesa's not showing any signs of slowing down, I'll tell you that much.
1: West Virginia's five outs away from forcing game six.
0: Pitch is inside.
1: Just
0: ball
1: setting
0: two.
1: Up game six against Kentucky.
0: Another big time rivalry game that will happen here tonight at Kendrick Family Ballpark. The 2-1, that one drilled down the line. That's going to get down for a double. And that's going to bounce off the wall. Guzman will play it. Now he'll gun the throw over to Einich. My goodness, what a throw by Guzman.
1: Sorted all the way to second base, right into Matt Einich's glove. That's a cannon arm from Armani Guzman to limit the damage. Dawson Montesa, as much as he wants to finish out this game, don't want to give Wake signs of life. If some of these start to get hit around, Steve Samans is not going to be afraid to pull the plug. Tessa's done everything he can. He's 122 pitches today. Believe officially marks the longest outing by a Mountaineer pitcher this season.
0: Yep.
1: They're going to have a meeting with the six and the diamond now. No movement yet from the dugout. So just some light throwing out in the bullpen. I don't think Montesa's day is done yet, but the time may be coming.
0: Steve is heavily watching that bullpen. And here comes Steve Samans. Yeah.
1: I think that's going to do it. 122 pitches.
0: So that's going to end the day for Montesa. And we'll let you hear the crowd here. It's going to be a loud one here. As Montesa will step off the mound, he gives West Virginia 7 1/3 in a game where they needed it. Well, actually, haven't made the call yet.
1: Not officially.
0: And now they're just milking it, giving it time. They're watching. It'll be a call to the bullpen. We'll let you listen to this crowd once they give the signal to the bullpen. Yep, and there's the two fingers from Steve Samans. And the call to the bullpen will happen. Here it is.

0: Dawson Montessa, 7 1/3, 4 hits, 4 runs, 4 earned runs, 7 Ks, 2 home runs.
1: It's Bassinger.
0: And it is Bassinger coming out of the bullpen. So we'll step aside for a quick break. And there he is! Getting the crowd pumped up. How about Dawson Montessa? We'll step aside for just a few seconds, get you Bassinger's numbers and more when we come back. Don't go anywhere. It's U92 The Moose.
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0: Reese Bassinger coming out of the bullpen, the graduate senior from Wiley, Texas. The transfer from Tarleton State needs to get West Virginia 5 more outs to send them to the regional final tonight. The first pitch from Bassinger to Matt Conte is inside, ball one.
1: Yesterday was delivered a strike, that one a ball. The 3-4 ERA with the 1-1-7 whip. Bassie, what a season he's had. 53 innings pitched, 45 hits on him, 25 runs, only 20 of them earned, 17 walks to 54 strikeouts.
0: The 1-0, that one's in their fourth strike.
1: Bassinger in yesterday's game against Kentucky came out after Ian Korn, 3 innings pitched, allowed 3 hits and 3 runs, all 3 of them earned, 1 walk and 2 strikes off 14 batters faced. Reese Bassinger, though.
0: The 1-1 in there. No, ball two.
1: This guy's been the most reliable bullpen arm for West Virginia all season long. He's the guy that Steve Sabins wants to close this game out. If the Mountaineers could get through game 5 with only 2 arms.
0: That one, ground ball. Fielded by Einich, the throw over, the tag applied as the, no, he dropped the ball. And a run's going to be, the runner's going to move to third.
1: I think that's going to be another error marked to Brody Kresser, but the throw just a little bit off the mark, so Kresser has to come off the bag. I thought he was going to be able to have enough time to lay the tag on, but first base umpire said he lost it on the way out. So Dalton Wentz reaches third on an error. And now Wake Forest. Runners at the corners. Run number 7 represented by Boston Torres at the plate.
0: That one's in their fourth strike.
1: 5 outs to go, but that feels like a lifetime for Wake Forest. They are not going to go quietly.
0: The 0-1 to Boston Torres pitches outside. So here comes the 1-1. Swing and a miss. Strike two.
1: Swinging K there for Reese Bassinger. Got Torres wrapping around on a breaking ball. Austin Torres is trying to get on base here for the Demon Deacons.
0: Fouled off.
1: Just foul. Close call. One out. If Torres gets on, the bases are juiced up. And all of a sudden, West Virginia, you're still got a comfortable lead, but Wake begins to really threaten.
0: The 1-2. Outside, ball two.
1: Torres sits down. The bottom three's on the way. Andrew Costello, Schaff, and Stain, the next three due up.
0: Two-two, ground ball.
1: Down the line, long at bat here for Torres, battling with Reese Bassinger. For Bassinger in this situation, he wanted to get Torres out as fast as possible, get his head in the right space, but Boston Torres doing exactly what the batter wants to do here with runners at the corner. Extend this at bat, make Bassinger getting his head a little bit about the pitches.
0: 2-2, ground ball. Fouled off again.
1: Now Reese Bassinger has gone to that breaking ball back-to-back times, and Torres has fouled it off. With 2-2 and a little bit of room to miss, you could see Reese Bassinger maybe go fastball here.
0: The 2-2 goes breaking ball. Ball's going to get by Gravelin. One run comes in to score, but doesn't hurt you with the lead that you have. It's 10-5 now.
1: Demon Deacons, not a lot of time, but time enough. Capitalizing, and just the breaking ball gets past Gravelin, and that's where it would be beneficial to have Gavin Kelly, but you're trying to play him for Kentucky if you get out of this. Gravelin has played really good behind the plate today. That one spiked in the dirt and just gets past him.
0: The 3-2. Ground ball up the middle. Going to be fielded by Einich. This time the throw is online. Out number two.
1: Einich, a nice play, but Torres advances the runner to third. So Andrew Costello comes up. Freshman, a big moment here.
0: So they actually gave that error to Matt Einich, not Brody Kresser. So a little bit of a sigh of relief if you're Brody Kresser a little bit. His pressure's not on as much.
1: And it makes sense. I think that's the right call, because I do think the throw from Einich was off because it led Kresser off of the base.
0: Yes. Strike one, so here comes the 0-1 pitch from Reese Bassinger. Arm warming up in the bullpen. That one. Curveball off speed.
1: Really good curve there from Bassinger. Went to the well on it. It hung in a little. Crowd comes to their feet.
0: The 0-2. Swing and a miss! Got him! Bassinger with the strikeout. The Mountaineers, they head to the bottom of the eighth to try to add some insurance runs before they close the game out. Don't go anywhere. We'll be back after this.
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0: Will Ray, the right-handed pitcher. Excuse me. Yes, the right-handed pitcher out of Mars, Pennsylvania, Pittsburgh Central Catholic, 6'2", 215 pounds, comes in relief for the Demon Deacons as they try to tame a hot West Virginia offense.
1: Yeah, it's going to be Ray coming in, a 3.63 ERA with the 1.38 whip. Second time he's made an appearance in this regional, 20 appearances all season long, 17 in the third innings pitched, only 17 hits allowed, 7 balls to 24 strikeouts, 2 home runs, and 1 extra base hit. In the first game, he saw action against Kentucky through the last inning, only allowed 1 hit and 1 earned run with 2 strikeouts.
0: That one misses the zone, ball one.
1: Ray is looking for redemption because he's the one that threw the wild pitch past Conti to allow Kentucky to walk in the game-winning run.
0: Swing and a miss.
1: So it's Will Ray looking for redemption from Friday. Trying to sit West Virginia down. Allow the Demon Deacons.
0: Pitch to Kelly outside, ball two.
1: To have a chance to score at least 5 runs in the top of the ninth to extend this game.
0: Kelly. One out look and he'll see what he can do here. The 2-1 coming. Outside, call a strike.
1: Ray's got a lead action. See it go at just 89 to the top of the zone. It's not his fastball.
0: 2-2. That one popped foul. So the 2-2 to Gavin Kelly to lead things off here in the bottom of the eighth. West Virginia up 5, 10-5. The winner advancing to the regional championship. And a swing and a miss for Kelly goes down in the eighth.
1: First strikeout today for Kelly. Had a fly out, a punch out, and then the double, and then a single, an RBI single. His last at bat before that one. 5 at bats today. Kelly goes 2-for-5. Still, it's been a very impressive Morgantown Regional for a potential future number one overall pick.
0: Ground ball up the middle. That's going to get through. Schoenfeld with a fist pump. That's his first hit of the ball game.
1: That it is. Had the RBI in the last, but Schoenfeld gets one. It's a line drive past second. On to first. Not going to let Wake get out of this that easy. Sean Smith, what a day he has had for West Virginia. Had not had a hit before today. He's got 3 of them. 2 singles and a double. 2 RBIs to his name as well.
0: Sean Smith. As the runner takes off and a mess up on the exchange.
1: Another one that goes right through Conti's glove. Can't get it into the throwing hand.
0: You can almost start to feel it out of Wake Forest. The sense of urgency of we got to get out of this inning.
1: Desperation.
0: Trying to rush things.
1: Desperation has kicked in.
0: That one popped. Out deep to center field. That one at the track. It is going to be caught by the center fielder, Schoenfeld. And he's not going to tag. Boy, did Sean Smith get all of that one. Anywhere else in the ballpark, it's gone.
1: That is close, but Javar Williams is underneath it in time. Sean Smith needed a couple extra feet of carry. He even had a little bit of wind to his back to help him out. And it still didn't have enough. Balls are just not flying the same as they were yesterday. Probably had about 4 of those that would have been home runs. Ballpark has played different all 3 days. Can hurt or help.
0: The pitch to Gravelin. Inside, ball one.
1: I think Sean Smith definitely believed that he had enough on that one to clear the wall.
0: The 1-0 popped foul, tracking over

0: Virginia down. 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
1: Swing and a miss. That ends the inning. West Virginia will come out. It'll be Reese Bassinger for the final three outs until the Mountaineers can advance to the regional title. We'll be back after this right here on 91.7 FM, U92 The Moose.
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1: Final inning of play in Morgantown. It's Reese Bassinger out of the dugout again for West Virginia to try to get the final three outs. Can the Mountaineers close things out, Brett Berner?
0: We're about to find out. Reese Bassinger is the man on the mound looking to do it for West Virginia. The key for the Mountaineers, get out of this as quickly as possible. Sit Wake Forest down. Don't give them any signs of life. Five runs is very much in the fray for these Demon Deacons. Wake's got a favorable lineup to start it off. They've got some big hitters coming up. You've got to get through the bottom. Schaff, really good in this eight hole. Then once you get past Stein, it gets back to Javair Williams, and Luke Costello, Cade Lewis. Those big bats at the top of the order for Wake.
1: The first pitch to Schaff is in there for a strike from Reese Bassinger.
0: I expect Bassinger to pull everything he's got out of his arm here. This is probably the last time, maybe, if West Virginia can force a game seven, he might see limited action on Monday.
1: Ground ball over to Bassinger. He'll turn and throw it to Brody Kresser in time for out number one.
0: And those are the type of plays number 29 loves to make. Such an emotional player when he's on the bump. Anything he can do in the field gets him fired up, especially those rundowns to first. Reese Bassinger is an emotional player.
1: J.D. Stein comes to the plate with two more outs to work with. And you can feel it. Pitch. That one's in there for a strike. The Wake Forest can almost feel it on the fact of it's desperation time. J.D. Stein, five home runs for him. He'd like to add a sixth here. The pitch. That one's in there, strike two.
0: Bassinger's in real rhythm. He's not changing up the pitch. It's that same curveball, 79 coming in. It's working. He's not going to stray away from it.
1: The pitch from the Texas native. Outside. Ball one.
0: That one a little bit too much. Gravelin collects it. It's a huge advantage if you can sit Stein down and not give Javar Williams anybody on base to work with, and only one out.
1: Pitches outside. Ball two.
0: Bassinger with twos across the board.
1: Two balls and two strikes for Reese Bassinger. The Texas native winds and delivers the 2-2. Swing and a miss! Got him!
0: And West Virginia is one out away from eliminating Wake Forest from postseason play in a rematch of Game 4 from last night. 20

0: 4 hours after one of the best games the Mountaineers have played all year fell just short to the Kentucky Wildcats to force round two.
1: Javar Williams, one of the top hitters in the ACC conference, coming to the plate. The pitch, swing and a miss, strike one. Reese Bassinger is feeling it.
0: Bassinger challenged him. Williams took everything he had in that swing, and Bassinger went with the fastball. It was a big challenge from Reese.
1: The 0-1 popped up. That one's going to be trouble. Didn't catch it. Did Paul Schoenfeld, and he's hurt. Schoenfeld is hurt. Now the throw. See if he gets up. He hurt his shoulder. And see if they go out and check on him.
0: Yeah, weighing out for that one. Body on the line to try and get the final out. It was right in range. Just needed a couple extra steps. That ball just drops.
1: And that is not what you want to see. Is he's going to trot back in towards the dugout.
0: Schoenfeld is shaking up.
1: The way that he's holding it, and I don't want to guess, but the way that he's kind of lingering it, is you hope it's not dislocated. I mean, look at the way that he's in pain. You really hope not. But, I mean, I don't know what you think, but that's kind of what it looks like to me.
0: Yeah, he's feeling it out there in center. I mean, he had an awkward landing.
1: Oh, yeah.
0: And you see the staff just kind of massaging it out, feeling the hand. He's got the shoulder up, trying to work it around. He's clearly in some pain. He's got it fully above his head now, but
1: he's got a full range. I think he's good. He just needs to shake it off.
0: Trying to laugh it off a little bit with Ben Lumsden and Schoenfeld.
1: Stephen Rozier, the athletic trainer. Go ahead, yeah. I mean, that's a good point. He's just laughing it off now.
0: Toughness embodied right there was on the landing.
1: Gosh.
0: You could tell that arm immediately went up. He was in some pain. I think it just stuck in the turf the wrong way. It's like stubbing your finger, but 10 times as bad.
1: And here we go.
0: Schoenfeld was in some major pain.
1: Luke Costello at the plate with a runner at second. That one's in there for a strike.
0: Reese Bassinger going to do everything he can to get a center fielder into the ice bath quick. If they even have time.
1: Oh, they'll have time. Paul will have time. The 0-1. Ground ball over to Tyrus Hall. He'll scoop it. He'll turn. He'll throw. The Mountaineers are on to the regional final at 5 o'clock. So the Mountaineers will take on the Kentucky Wildcats tonight at 5 o'clock, and it's a victory 10-5 for West Virginia. We would love to be able to wrap this game up for you, but we have to get ready for the second game now. So we are going to step aside very, very quickly. We won't play Country Roads. We won't do any of our traditions just due to the fact of Brett and I have to get ready for a second game that we're going to call to you here in an hour and a half. We'll be on the air at around 4:40-ish with pregame coverage, and we'll bring you the regional final at 5 o'clock against the Kentucky Wildcats. So we're going to send it to some music. Go do whatever you like to do on a fine Sunday, whatever chores needs to be done, and come back and listen to the Morgantown Regional Final at 5 o'clock. So we want to say thank you to Eric Nuttall, Harley Cochran, Nick Kratzis, Madison Cook, and everyone at WVU Athletics who has helped us call the games here this weekend. But we say goodbye and see you in just a few hours as West Virginia will take on the Kentucky Wildcats in the regional final at 5 o'clock. See you later, everybody.

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1: Here's your updated U92 The Moose forecast. Bright sunshine expected this afternoon, with daytime highs approaching 76. Northwest winds around 5 miles per hour. Lows level off around 50 tonight, partly cloudy skies. Daytime highs approaching 75 tomorrow. Sunshine mixed with clouds at times. Slight chance of thunderstorms Tuesday. High temperatures reach up to 74. 76, bright sunshine Wednesday. Take a look at the extended forecast. 80 Thursday, 83 Friday, and 84 on Saturday. And that's your updated forecast. I'm meteorologist Paul Trombley. For U92 The Moose, right now it's 76 degrees.
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1: And welcome, everybody, to the beautiful Scottish Rite Concert Hall here in our hometown of Lexington, Kentucky. We're broadcasting all over the world, from Australia to Ireland, New Zealand to New York, Yuma, Arizona to the Yukon and across Canada, all over the world. Hundreds of radio stations. Artists come from everywhere to be on our show, and we say it every week. You don't have to be famous to be on Wood Songs. You just have to be very, very good. Tonight we are saturated with the good, and everything is going to be wrapped around one single artist, but he brought with him just legendary musicians, and you're in for a roller coaster ride, so put on your seat belts. Let's get going. He sits at the King's Table of Nashville and country music. He's a member of the Country Music Hall of Fame. He's got 7 Grammy Awards, 20 number one singles. He's produced Elvis Presley's last number one single. He's worked with Sammy Davis Jr., Duke Ellington, Glenn Campbell, Tanya Tucker, Dream Lover, Like a Proud Mary, Fifth Dimension's Age of Aquarius, Olivia Newton-John, Diana Ross, The Supremes, Ray Charles, Willie Nelson, Merle Haggard, Melanie, so many. He's just got a resume that's just unbelievable. And what's really interesting to me is that he discovered a mother-daughter duo in the Appalachian Mountains, and he produced all 10 of their records, and he co-wrote this amazing first song. Everybody knows it. It's the Judds. Absolutely wonderful. All 10 of those platinum-selling albums. And so let's say hello to Brent Mayer. Thank you so much for being on our show, Brent. Well,
2: I'm absolutely honored to be here. I'm very happy.
1: What a resume. I mean, that's an amazing career. And you started out as an engineer.
2: Yeah.
1: And you moved over to producing and songwriting, mm-hmm. right? Like Why Not Me, you co-wrote that one?
2: With Harlan Howard, Steady Throckmorton.
1: So, to be able to do this, you have to be pretty busy all the time.
2: Well, yeah, I've stayed off the street, so to speak. No, we've been really busy. I've been really blessed. To have the opportunity to work with the artist I've worked with is just amazing.
1: You know? And your production style, you like to do what they call live on the floor. You like to get the real take, the real action of the music as it's being recorded.
2: Yeah, absolutely. And I just finished a record with Trey here that it was all done live on the floor, all live vocals. It's amazing guitar work he does. And when I have the opportunity to do that, I jump all over.
1: Well, we're going to introduce Trey Hensley, IBMA Guitar Player of the Year here in the second half hour of it. When you're producing these records like the Judds,
2: yeah.
1: I mean, you discovered the Judds. What was it about them that you thought was, I need to lock on to this. I need to help them. I need to mentor them.
2: Well, you know, we spent about 9 months together before we actually wound up in the studio. And during that time, we talked about different genres of music and how to make this thing work. And we wound up basing it around Winona's guitar and a great player in town called Don Potter. Mm-hmm. And we based everything starting with that. Mm-hmm. And then all the players that we had on the record, they all knew what the deal was. And it was Y, Naomi, and Don. And we just built it from that. And we stuck with it for 10 years.
1: Well, we're going to dip into your music again here. You're going to do one of the songs that became very popular with the Judds. This is another one that you co-wrote with Don Schlitz. It's called Rockin' in the Rhythm of the Rain. It's this week's guest, yeah. Brent Mayer on the Wood Songs. Wood Radio Hour.
2: All right, here we go. Okay, now. You guys can chime on with them finger snaps.

0: Thank you. Thank you.
1: Legacy producer, 7-time Grammy winner Brent Maher, singing with a wonderful singer, 17-year-old Brooke Spencer. It's nice to have her here. Adding her voice to things. Now, the reason you're here is because you and your wonderful wife, whose father was road manager for the Everlys, by the way. So you're driving through Kansas, and you see a sign on the road.
2: Yeah.
1: And what was the sign?
2: We saw this road sign on I-70, middle of Kansas. It said, stop here, exit Concordia, Kansas, visit the Orphan Train Museum, with this wafy little child on it, like he's freezing to death, and went right by it. And I said to Janelle, look at our computer, check out the Orphan Train Museum.
1: Had you ever heard of the Orphan Train before?
2: No, I've never heard anything about it.
1: I think I want the audience to lock in on this. Mm-hmm. The Orphan Train, this is a real thing.
2: Correct.
1: That happened at turn of the century. A Methodist minister saw the situation for children. And I want to say that in this day and age, there's a lot of news noise about mistreatment of children.
2: Right.
1: But this is not what was going on. This was someone who wanted to help hundreds of thousands of kids.
2: Correct. Mm-hmm. And that was brought on by the Spanish flu back in those days and some variations of that. To where, you know, if a mother and father would die, the kids were just left unless they had somebody with them.
1: And this is in major cities like New York City.
2: New York City, a little bit in Boston, but mostly New York. And at any time, there could be as many as 10,000 kids homeless.
1: Well, what was happening around World War, this is around World War One.
2: Yeah.
1: And we thought COVID was bad, but the Spanish influenza flu ravaged millions of people worldwide.
2: Absolutely.
1: Especially across Appalachia and other, but in these cities.
2: Right.
1: It left a lot of children without parents.
2: Yeah, correct.
1: And so what did this minister see? What did he want to do?
2: Yeah, he prayed for a long time waiting for an answer, and I guess finally he got one. He was reading a newspaper, and the headlines were these immigrants that were coming into the country were moving west. They weren't just content settling down there in the city, and it was that whole movement. And so his idea was, well, jeeps, I wonder if some of these folks could use an extra kid. Maybe they lost one along the way, or they've got a little boy and one little girl. And he said, what if we could round up these kids, put them on a train, give them a destination, let's say Topeka, Kansas. I'll contact the church there in Topeka and say, we've got 50 kids coming in a boxcar. Show up at the platform at a certain time. Get yourself vetted first, which is really hit and miss, as you can imagine. But people showed up
1: to help,
2: and they would look at these kids and sometimes kind of inspect them, kind of like cattle, you know, look at their hair, look at their teeth.
1: But the purpose was to get them homes.
2: The idea was to get them adopted.
1: Right. So he would load them in a cargo train, in a train.
2: Yeah.
1: That was
2: and
1: the
2: regular,
1: mode of operation.
2: Regular train cars, too, of course.
1: And head them west and hope that people would find them to it.
2: That's right.
1: Now, that inspired you to come up with a story. Mm-hmm. And a series of songs that you composited together into an audiobook.
2: Correct.
1: And it's called Night of the Orphan Train. We're going to dip into one of the songs.
2: Right.
1: But Night of the Orphan Train, you compressed this whole story in the actions of three kids that experienced the orphan train around World War One, and you follow them through time towards the end. So we're gonna know more about this. But here's one of the songs. It's an amazing audio book. It's available on Amazon.com. This is a tune that Megan Taylor and her kids are going to perform with him. This is called Have and Have Nots. It's part of Night of the Orphan Train. Brent Maher on the Wood Songs, full-time radio hour.

0: Having the Have-Nots, one of the songs from a spectacular audiobook project called Night of the Orphan Train. And that was led by Whitney, Ben, and Natalie, the three children of Megan Taylor. Megan Taylor is the great niece of Chet Atkins. And so we're honored to have her here, guest of Brent Mayer. And playing fiddle is an amazing fiddle player. He's a magician, a master chess player, a former crap stealer in Las Vegas, but he's best known playing the violin. It's Fats Kaplan, a legend of his own. And just to brag on him a little bit, he's performed with Jack White, Trisha Yearwood, The Tractors, Nancy Griffith, Manhattan Transfer, Pure Prairie League, John Prine, Roy Bookbinder, Beck, and so many others. So Fats Kaplan, it's nice having you here. Brent, I guess the key to any producer, and you're legendary in that world, I mean, is to surround yourself with great musicians. And that's certainly what you've done on Night of the Orphan Train, to get musicians that would help interpret the story of these three kids, Billy, Caroline, and Jacob, right, that start with the orphan train around World War I. They get in the car and they head it out. And the song that we just heard is how lamenting and sad they felt, mm-hmm, looking for a family and going through time until they finally find one. Right. But you need musicians to help interpret that emotion.
1: Absolutely. And really, there's 20 songs in this play, the soundtrack. And before each tune, I would explain to the players of where the story was going. And the guys just absolutely just fell into it. And then they would want to say, but what comes next? And I said, well, let's just get this finished first. But everybody was so attentive. And, of course, I wrote four of the songs with Trey beside me here. And had so much fun working with Trey on it. Fats played on it. Kevin played on it, you know. And, of course, this is the lead singer for one of the stars, Caroline, who was basically the star.
0: Yeah.
1: So it was wonderful to translate some of the story and watch them gravitate to it.
0: Well, your bass player, Kevin Daly, that you mentioned, he won a Grammy Award for working with Bela Fleck and the Flecktones.
1: Right.
0: So, I mean, again,
1: right,
0: you're surrounding yourself. So now you wrote the story after you heard the story of the orphan train.
1: Mm-hmm.
0: You wrote this really expansive account of these three kids,
1: mm-hmm,
0: and what they went through looking for their family, going through the war. One of them lost their life in the war. I mean, it's a very dramatic story, but interspersed through this whole audiobook,
1: mm-hmm,
0: are these 20 songs.
1: Right.
0: What came first? It's the chicken and the egg thing. What came first, the story, or did you write the songs first?
1: The whole thing came from being so taken with this, the story itself, the orphan train thing.
0: What was it about it that took you? Because, I mean, you and your wife, Janelle did a lot of your research. It's nice,
1: right,
0: having a good wife that
1: absolutely
0: dig in. What was it about it that just captured you?
1: You know
0: so much?
1: What? I just imagined I was of an orphan myself. And so I could feel a lot of what these kids felt like, you know. And so I actually started a song right around St. Louis. And by the time we got on I-24, I had the first verse and the first chorus finished to just a song called Orphan Train.
0: As an orphan, mm-hmm, did you find your parent people?
1: Well, I lived with three different families, mm-hmm, as a child.
0: So you kind of felt the loss of these kids getting loaded in a, mm-hmm, train, going to a destination halfway across America, mm-hmm, hoping that there's someone who would love them.
1: Yeah, yeah. And so I started this song, and Trey and I were working the day after we were to get home from vacation. And we were going to write some music for Trey's record and for Rob Ike's record that we were doing together. And I sat down and I played him a verse in the chorus. And Trey says, oh, why aren't we finishing this thing if you want to sing? I'd love to work on it. And so we finished that song. And then in that song, Caroline was giving birth. Billy was giving birth. Jacob was giving birth.
0: When you say giving birth, you're talking about the character.
1: They came to life.
0: Yeah. Mm-hmm.
1: Those little characters came to life in that one song.
0: Billy wasn't giving birth.
1: Mm-hmm. And so anyway, that song, the song wouldn't just quit being, it wouldn't quit being. And it sort of demanded that there's more to this than one song. And so that one song gave birth to all the 19 others.
0: What is harder, producing Elvis Presley's final number one hit record, producing a mother-daughter duo like the Judds, or doing this work, which is all you from the core, your inception, your decision, your emotions, your songwriting, your vision, and you're trying to give this vision to other people to help you play it?
1: Well, you know, none of it is really hard. It never has been for me, because I love the work so much, and I love the challenge that comes with every artist, because above all, you want to be there for the artist. You know, you don't want to be sitting in that chair unless you can contribute and understand what they want. And then you're the person that help makes that come to pass, you know?
0: Coming out of orphan families the way you did, I'm going to use the word unstable, because you didn't have a single family to grow up with. Mm-hmm. Where did your musical steadiness come from? I mean, what was inspiring you as a kid? You came out of the military, kind of a Kris Kristofferson thing, came out of the military, went into a recording studio,
1: yeah,
0: right? And you were trying to make a career. Did you want to do that beforehand as a young teenager, or how did that happen?
1: Well, I started playing music and singing as a child. And when my mother and father were capable of taking care of my sister and I, there was always music around, you know? But I decided to be, when I was in the Air Force for 4 years, I felt that really wasn't, you know, my calling, and I wanted to be in the music industry. And I was looking at the back of a Curtis Mayfield record, and the bottom corner, it said recording engineer and this guy's name, and the light went off and said, that's what you need to chase. That's the dream. And then that turned into all the other blessings that I've had in my life.
0: Well, congratulations on following a dream. That's very hard to pursue. He's got this amazing audiobook about a train that got loaded up with hundreds of thousands of kids over many years in a search for parents, in a search for families, in a search for love. The name of the audiobook is Night of the Orphan Train. He's going to do a song with Brooke Spencer singing. This is called Hold You in My Heart from Brent Mayer on the Wood Songs, Full Time Radio.

0: That's Captain on Fiddle. Brooke Spencer singing lead, Hold You in My Heart, from Brent Mayer's Night of the Orphan Train, an amazing audio book. All you have to do is just Google Night of the Orphan Train. It's downloadable everywhere. We're going to be back with more of Brent Mayer, this amazing project of his, and this week's WoodSongs Kids. We'll be back right after this.
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1: There's a voice that we miss. Glenn Campbell, just one of the many artists that are featured artists on this broadcast. Brent Mayer has worked with. We're going to get back to Brent and this amazing project of Night of the Orphan Train. 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We're on public television coast to coast. 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We're in schools. If you're a parent or a homeschool teacher, a homeschool parent, all you got to do is go to the classroom page of the Wood Songs website. A lot of these shows, including this one, will be downloadable with lesson plans for your kids to introduce them to this amazing, wonderful world of front porch music. And that brings us to this part of our show. We invite kids on every single broadcast, and Brent Mayer brought an amazing family. Let's say hi to the mom, Megan. How you doing, Megan?
2: Well, I'm so proud to be here.
1: Proud to have you.
2: Thank you.
1: You are a relative of Chet Atkins.
2: Yes.
1: So what's the relation?
2: My grandmother, Billy Rose, was his younger sister, and she was very musical too, so she grew up playing music with him and recorded some with him, and was my big introduction to music in my life, and we enjoyed playing music together. And then when I became 18, the light bulb went off for me about guitar, and I dove into his music.
1: Well, and then you became a mom, and you've got three of your children here today.
2: That's right. Right?
1: You've got Whitney, Ben, and Natalie.
2: Yep.
1: And they sing with you. So it must be nice as a family to do music together like that.
2: It is. It's, you know, we can be in a, you know, cranky moods and get in the car and put on music. And that's actually how we started doing stuff. You know, we'd be riding and start singing together, and then everybody's happy.
1: Whitney's 16, Ben is 13, Natalie is 11. I'm sure they are never cranky.
2: Oh,
1: never cranky.
2: No comment. No.
1: So your own career, you perform a lot with Jason Coleman every now and then, who's an amazing mm-hmm. piano player, a relative of Floyd Kramer.
2: Yes.
1: So a relative of Chet Atkins performing with a relative of Floyd Kramer, and you were on the show as that once.
2: That's right. We've had a show for about 15 or so years called Nashville Legacy that pays tribute to Floyd and Uncle Chester and their impact as producers and, you know, musicians. And so these kids have grown up from in the womb, all of them hearing that, and then performing on that show with us.
1: Well, I'm going to brag on you a little bit. You guys put out an album as a family called Best of the Back Porch. I love the name of that. And it won the National Thumbpickers Hall of Fame Album of the Year. So that's great for you and the kids.
2: Right here in Kentucky.
1: That's right. Yeah. So now you're helping support this whole idea of Night of the Orphan Train as a mom. Mm-hmm. The story that Brent has put together in this audiobook. Mm-hmm. Must be a very moving thing for you as a mom to be, you know, supporting that.
2: It is. I love history, too. I'm a stop and smell the roses person, so I would have looked at that sign and done the same thing, so I appreciate that. Also, my father was adopted, so I feel a kind of connection, like Brent was saying, and I think it's an amazing story. I love history, but I had not heard of this. So we just finished listening to the whole thing on the way up here, and it's really neat.
1: It's very moving.
2: It is.
1: And you bring up something interesting. I think anybody out there that was affected by being an orphan themselves or having something mm-hmm. like that in their family circle, foster children, mm-hmm. you know, even folks from broken homes yes. that would listen to Night of the Orphan Train would find a lot of positive encouragement mm-hmm. because it ends successfully, mm-hmm. which it's nice to have something positive. Mm-hmm. You're going to do something from this amazing work by Brent Mayer. You're going to do a song called Cardboard Castle. It's Megan and her kiddos right here on the Wood Songs Old Time Radio.

0: Megan Taylor and the Kiddos. Whitney 16, Ben 13, singing lead on that song. Very good job there, Ben. Natalie 11, singing Cardboard Castle from Brent Mayer's Night of the Orphan Train. And Brent, you, when you have the outline of the story ready to go, and then you're filling it in, you're writing it, this is an expansive work. This is not an easy thing to do. So this took a lot of thought and outlining in your heart first, because you want to tell the story, and then you had to be able to pop these songs in to the storyline. That's a lot of effort. How long did this take you to do?
1: It was about 4.5 years, working off and on, obviously, you know. But to make matters even more, I shouldn't say harder, but kind of strange, is I did it just ass backwards, excuse the language. But I wrote the songs first. I had a running outline in my head, and I would write these songs. I'd wake up in the middle of the night thinking about, well, I think Caroline did this. And then that would fall into a song title and even a melody. So I basically had probably 2/3 of the song already written. And then my wife, who you alluded to, Janelle, says, you know, sooner or later, you're going to have to sit down with your iPad and write this story for real. And so... Anyway, the music sort of came first, and then I started filling in the blanks, you know.
0: And again, for those that might have just tuned in, we're talking to Brent Mayer, 7-time Grammy Award winner, discovered the Judds, produced all their albums, worked with just about everybody, and he found this story of the Orphan Train, which happened around the turn of the century, mostly around World War I, which was like... The war to end wars, not quite, though, right?
1: Yeah, correct.
0: And on the heels of the Spanish influenza, which devastated millions of lives, and all these kids were ending up as orphans without parents.
1: Right.
0: And a minister decided to load them on boxcars and head them out west to find families that would love them and take care of them. And you did it around three main characters, which is Billy, Caroline, and Jacob, right? Three orphans that kind of went along together. And during the war, Billy became a soldier and lost his life. And then Caroline and Jacob eventually married, right? And so we're going to get into what happened on that storyline as we go forward. But this is a song called Expected. Tell me about this song.
1: With this song, Caroline had got on this train. She was separated from the two most important people in her life. Because what would happen sometimes is when these kids were being crushed onto these cars, sometimes kids would get divided up. Even families would get divided up. And so during this crush, the boys turn around and say, where's Caroline? And all of a sudden they hear Caroline screaming for them from another car that's already pulling out the track, leaving the station. And then the boys get stuck on another boxcar, and they're heading west somewhere. And so what Caroline has witnessed in some of these stops, that some kids would get chosen and some kids wouldn't. And Caroline had been on this train for probably 2 days and passed on. And so her heart is filled with loss for the two boys and also this rejection and just not knowing where anything's going.
0: And this is a compressed story of these three characters, but these things actually happen. This is part of America's history. This is part of the movement towards the West, and this is part of the recovery of nearly 250,000 kids that needed help, that needed families, and they would put them on these trains heading out west. Like you said, this is Caroline's lament. It's called Expected. It's going to be sung by Brooke Spencer. It's Brent Mayer on the Wood Songs. Full-time radio.

0: Thank you. Beautiful piece of work. Expected from Brent Mayer's amazing audiobook, Night of the Orphan Train, sung by 17-year-old Brooke Spencer, doing a great job there. Making her career in Nashville. And fiddled by the amazing Fats Kaplan. And such an amazing thing. You're surrounded by so many of these amazing musicians, and one of them is sitting next to you that you've produced his record. He's a two-time IBMA Guitar Player of the Year, and I want you to give me a minute and a half of something actually amazing. It's Trey Hensley right here on the Wood Songs.
1: All right.
0: Old-time radio hour.

0: best way to introduce someone like Trey Hensley is just let him play. So two-time IBMA Guitar Player of the Year, that in itself is amazing. But you made your Grand Ole Opry debut with Earl Scruggs and Marty Stewart. You were 11 years old, dude. So as a young kid, music was a real powerful part of your youth, right?
1: Absolutely. Yeah, I grew up, you know, my family wasn't necessarily a musical family. My dad played a little bit of banjo, but I grew up listening to a lot of records and, you know, surrounded by it.
0: And you were in Johnson City, Tennessee. That's kind of where you grew up. That's where our affiliate WETS is. They're listening to you right now. Hometown boy.
1: That's
0: making
1: right.
0: Good. So with all this stuff, you were nominated several times for Grammys. You won recently with Taj Mahal. You won a Grammy Award. So this is one of those shows where there's just way too much story for for just, you know, 59 little minutes. But you've got a new album out there.
1: I do.
0: You worked hard. It's on Pinecastle Records.
1: It is.
0: Right, great bunch of folks. Not too many record labels out there these days.
1: I know, yeah. It's great to work with them, for
0: it's
1: sure.
0: It's nice that you got signed. So tell me about, give me the Cliff Notes version of your album.
1: Well, it's been a long time coming. I've been working on these songs for many years now.
0: And you've been working with Brent, too.
1: I have, right? Yeah. So Rob Ikes and I have been in a duo for about a decade. And we did our last two records with Brent. And so I've had these songs kind of ready to go and just ready for the time when I can focus on my solo efforts. And so the first person I called was Brent, and, you know, sent him a Dropbox full of songs. And we started working pretty much immediately. And as Brent mentioned earlier, we just did everything live in the studio. And very proud of this album.
0: And you mentioned Rob Ikes. He's humble here. He's one of the gods of the dobro.
1: Absolutely.
0: He's won like 17 times IBMA Dobro Player or something obnoxious like that. He's amazing, amazing performer. And you are too. You're going to go and perform the title cut of this new album. It's called Can't Outrun the Blues. We're very proud that he's here. Trey Hensley on the Wood Songs, Old Time Radio.

0: That pitch is in there, called strike three, 70 on the season for Max Yale. The 3-2, that one is drilled out towards right field, it is gone! Ben Buxton! That one is drilled out towards the gap, and it is gone! In his first NCAA regional, with a two-run shot, the Mountaineers lead it.
1: All right, you ready?
2: Yeah.
1: All right, got my sentence set here.
3: As a reminder to all spectators, please be alert at all times during today's game. Baseballs can accidentally fly into the seating areas.
0: The road got a little steeper, but the destination remains the same. After surviving an elimination game against Wake Forest earlier this afternoon, West Virginia is back on the field tonight with its season still alive. The Mountaineers now face the Kentucky Wildcats in the regional final. But because the Wildcats remain unbeaten in the region, West Virginia will need to beat Kentucky twice to claim the NCAA Morgantown regional title. And that first step comes tonight. The Mountaineers have already proven their resilience this weekend, responding to adversity and extending their season by another day. Now they face a familiar opponent with everything still on the table. A regional championship, a super regional berth, and a chance to keep the dream of Omaha alive. For Kentucky, it's one win that's all that they need. For West Virginia, it starts with forcing a winner game all tomorrow. It's a packed Kendrick Family Ballpark as postseason baseball returns to center stage in Morgantown. It's West Virginia and Kentucky in the regional final, and it starts right now. Hello, everybody. I'm United 2 Sports Director Quinn Roby, joined alongside incoming United 2 Sports Director Brett Berner, and we are back just a hour after this regional or the elimination game for the region took place, and the Mountaineers will be the visiting team today. And Brett, let's go ahead and just start talking about who the Mountaineers are going to put on the mound tonight. We were talking about it this morning that we didn't know who they could go with. There are a few names that we floated. Now we go with the guy that really we didn't think would get the starting nod because of how he had been out of the bullpen in game one of this regional. But it's going to be David Hagen, the sophomore out of Loveland, Ohio, that gets the start tonight. A 4-run record for him, 3.67 ERA, 27 innings of work, 16 hits, and 20 strikeouts. Strikeouts for him, as well as 11 earned runs. He is a very, very good pitcher, and they will need him tonight.
2: Yeah, David Hagen, the sophomore, 3.67 ERA with the 1.26 whip, a 4-1 record this season. 27 innings of work, has allowed 16 hits on 12 runs, 11 of those earned, 18 walks to 20 strikeouts. Hagen played incredible in West Virginia's game one victory over the Binghamton Bearcats. Came in for the final three, didn't allow a hit or a run, three strikeouts, only one walk, facing 10 batters. Hagen, really good outing there for him in game one. Now it's on to the show. He's going to get the nod as the starter. West Virginia has gone through their normal rotation. Ian Korn came out of the bullpen, but practically was the starter for game two. So now you've used Montessa, you've used Korn, you've used Yale, and you've used Chance and Cole. Cole's not ready to go. If the Mountaineers are able to advance to game seven, we would assume it's going to be Chance and Cole on the bump tomorrow. But nonetheless, David Hagen, the weekday starter, experienced in this role, he is going to be ready and locked and loaded against Kentucky. Is a big-time guy. He's got good stuff. 20 strikeouts, 18 walks. But again, the 1-2-6 whip, kind of a similar matchup to what Kentucky's going to throw out their number two starting pitcher. It's going to be interesting. The Wildcats were able to save some arms leading up to this point. This is game three for Kentucky, but four for West Virginia. Mountaineers have already played a full nine today. Hard-fought one against Wake Forest. The Wildcats are on fresh legs. It's going to be a real interesting matchup.
0: Yeah, so it looks like the national anthem is getting ready to start, so we'll step aside for the national anthem. When we come back, we'll break things down as more time

0: Grandpappy's a Pittsburgh local. He could probably coach the team just as good as Mike McCarthy.
1: Let's just clear the elephant in the room now. Drew Aller sucks. He's terrible.
2: Finally!
3: With another season of college and NFL football upon us, everyone has their takes loaded up and ready to share off the world. Like this one.
4: Just the game on Sunday?
1: Yes!
4: He outdueled Josh Allen!
1: One game. He did not outduel Josh Allen.
4: Whose team
1: Josh
4: won the
1: Allen
4: game?
1: Had six touchdowns.
4: Whose team won the game?
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0: West Virginia and Kentucky. They met 24 hours ago with Kentucky taking the edge, and now it's the Mountaineers. Steve Saban's continuing his tradition. He steps on the field, takes his prayer, and he's ready to go. Big Blue Nation in Morgantown, they're ready to go. The Mountaineer fan base is ready to go. My college commentator, Brett Berner, he's ready to go. Brett, your keys to victory today.
1: For Kentucky, it's play out this game. Exactly what happened last night. Take advantage of West Virginia mistakes, if there are any. Steve Saban's talked about it in the press conference about how he felt his guys really let last night get away from them. Sloppy starts, even after the Wildcats 6-0 run. West Virginia was able to battle back, but it was just common mistakes that doomed West Virginia. For the Mountaineers, it's how far can you get into this game, and how many pitchers can you force Kentucky to use? Everyone is talking about West Virginia losing arms. My opinion, I think Kentucky, even though playing the least games in this regional, they are running out of arms at a fast rate. It's going to be tough competition for them. Who they turn to after, you know, they have their starter, Ben Cleaver, off the bump. That's where the story becomes. How much does Kentucky trust arms that they've already used? Who do they go to out of the pen next? I don't think we're going to see an offensive explosion to the caliber like we did last night. Nonetheless, I don't know anymore. I said it before the West Virginia-Wake Forest games. The Mountaineers did not want to get in a shootout with Wake Forest. Nonetheless, they hit them out the barn. 10 hits.
0: Yeah.
1: Over 10 hits. Yeah, 12 hits, 10 runs. West Virginia's put up 29 runs in three games in this Morgantown Regional. The Bats have found momentum at just the right time.
0: 13 hits for the Mountaineers earlier today. 10 runs, one error on the Mountaineers. They left 7 on base. Dawson Montessa got the win today, moved his record to 4-5. What an outing that he had today as we head into this regional final. The two Embry-Riddle graduates, Nick Mangione and Steve Saban's meeting at home plate with the umpires, John Brammer, Michael Snover, Will Prestwood, and A.J. Wendell. Michael Snover, I think, has done every single game.
1: Did he do the last game?
0: Yeah, he did. Yeah,
1: he did
0: the other one.
1: Shout out
0: Michael. That's a lot of baseball for him. I mean,
1: down there on the field.
0: Again, and he was the one behind the plate on Friday. So we're ready to go, just about ready to go. Here in Morgantown, first pitch set for 5 more minutes. So let's talk about West Virginia and the starting pitchers. We can talk about Dawson Montessa a little more. He's the reason why they're here. And I quote for Steve Saban, as he said, "This guy next to me put the team on his back." And that's exactly what Montessa did. He put the team on his back and had his best outing of the season. Honestly, probably the best outing of his career. At least his career here at West Virginia. Did everything he needed to do to get the victory today. And West Virginia is here in the regional final. When we look at things as far as a Max Yale standpoint, some good news to report on. Steve Saban did say in the post-game press conference after game one today that Max Yale, if West Virginia is able to force a Game 7 tomorrow, you will likely see Max Yale tomorrow. He said, Max Yale says, I feel good, and it was just tightness that they were concerned about, nothing to be concerned about, and so they are ready to go. On that standpoint of things, give him another day's rest. They feel like they can do it with Hagan, with Estridge, with some of these guys at the bullpen. You have Joshua Surgao that you can use. You have some of these freshmen that have pitched in the earlier part of the games, like JT Huther, JD Constanzo, Weston Smith. You have those guys that have proved themselves. So

0: You don't need a max yield tonight. You don't need a saving from Chance and Cole like we've seen West Virginia need from their aces in the previous years in regional finals. So you still have the arms that you need to get a win here tonight.
1: Yeah, West Virginia, I mean, in a perfect world, the Mountaineers, this is going to play as a bullpen game for them against Kentucky's number two starter. But, yeah, I think that's going to be a real interesting topic of discussion. You're going to throw out David Hagen to start. This is a guy throughout the entire season, I believe the most he's gone to start is six innings back at the beginning of this month or the end of April. I can't remember. The Marshall game at Gohart Ballpark was the most innings he's gone. Usually he's good for about three, four innings of work and then goes back to Reese Bassinger or Carson Estridge. Bassinger already got used earlier today. I doubt we see him. It's going to be Carson Estridge, I would assume, as the next man out of the pen. But after that, I think it's just down to matchups. Might not see a pitcher go more than an inning after those two are out. But if you could get 3-3, but who knows at this point. Dawson Montesa just went 7 1/3, so I don't think Steve Sabins is putting a leash on any of his guys. If you've got the stuff, go out there and throw it.
0: I don't think you can put a leash on any of these guys the way that they've been playing. I'd be mistaken if I also didn't mention Ben McDougal didn't pitch much earlier on in this region, too. You'll have him who has NCAA tournament experience. The Strokes.
1: 2/3 innings for Ben McDougal, but West Virginia, I think, and obviously, it's no hold bar at this point. Everything is on the table. You're playing for your life. One more game with a chance to advance tomorrow. You've already got the win today. Kentucky's playing with house money right now. They're trying to wrap it up. If not, they go to tomorrow on the Monday showdown. Nonetheless, West Virginia is in do or die scenario, but Nick Mangio knows exactly how important this game is to get out of Morgantown as fast as possible and still, honestly, have a chance to be a host site, depending on what happens out in Southern California.
0: So we'll see what happens as the Kentucky Wildcats take the field for this game. Getting the start for the Kentucky Wildcats is the left-handed pitcher, the junior from Thompson Station, Tennessee, and Independence High School in Tennessee, Ben Cleaver. Cleaver comes in with a 3.83 ERA of 1.52 whip, a 2-3 record, 44 2/3 innings of work for him, and 44 strikeouts, allowed 5 home runs, 25 runs, and 43 hits. Cleaver gets the nod for the Cats.
1: And Kentucky, once again, since they won the matchup last night, they're going to get the right to be the home team again here in Morgantown. 2 out of the 3 days, even though they're in enemy territory, they have the perfect opportunity to play villain in a city, in a state that is not very fond of Big Blue Nation. It's a rivalry. We've talked about it. West Virginia, Kentucky, right in that tri-state area. There's no friendship and no bad blood lost between these two programs.
0: We are from the area where you're a West Virginia fan, your neighbor's a Kentucky fan, your other neighbor's a Marshall fan, and your other neighbor's an Ohio State Buckeye fan. Or, in Brett Berner's case, a Michigan Wolverine fan is where he is. But, nonetheless, there's a lot of people here, and a lot of people that are passionate about their fan base.
1: Right on cue.
0: I was going to say, if there's a more perfect timing than that right there.
1: Doesn't get much better than that. This crowd still jam-packed. They have showed out for every game in this regional, not even just West Virginia's. They have made a presence in every single game. You saw them this morning in the game against Wake Forest, the energy that they brought. When Wake tied this game up at 3-3 earlier in the game, Mountaineers were able to storm back, and the crowd was behind them the whole way. After getting down 6-0 early yesterday, Kentucky, this crowd willed West Virginia back into a tie game. They're not ready to be done yet.
0: Armani Guzman will step into the plate for West Virginia. It'll be the same lineup that we saw earlier today. The game that started at noon. Brett Berner and I are set for back-to-back 12-hour days here at the ballpark. Actually, 3 in a row for me.
1: Yeah.
0: Because I came up early to get – I wrote for the first game. So
1: I got here at like 2 o'clock on Friday. Missed a couple hours. But I was driving, so still counts.
0: But you
1: as
0: watched
1: work.
0: It.
1: I watched
0: you,
1: it. Yeah,
0: you were listening to it. Listening to it
1: for legal reasons. Listening to it.
0: So yes, here we go. Cleaver set to deliver the first pitch, and the regional final is underway. Ball one upstairs.
1: That first game between Kentucky and Wake Forest was a showdown to get this regional started. The Wildcats escaping that one against Wake. One off a wild pitch.
0: And that hit Guzman. West Virginia off to a start. Guzman with the bat flip, and he's ready to go.
1: A little stare down on Ben Cleaver right out the gate. West Virginia is going to be playing with a lot of emotion. Not already today has knocked out the number two seeded Wake Forest. Steve Saban's talked about it. A lot of these guys in this roster grew up watching Wake Forest in the Super Regionals, in Regionals, in the College World Series, hoist national championships. At this point, though, West Virginia just slayed the Deacons, and now they want it to be Wildcats next up.
0: Kevin Kelly to the plate for West Virginia. Kelly with a runner on. Throw over to first, not in time.
1: Ben Cleaver going to see it for Kentucky. A lefty on the mound for the Wildcats. Both these teams are not going to be afraid to have multiple pickoffs attempts. Strand these runners.
0: The pitch, not in time. And the throw over, not in time.
1: It's not going to affect Nick Mingione's squad whatsoever. They're used to the boos from this crowd. Big Blue Nation's about the only support they have in a four-hour radius.
0: That pitch curves in the zone, but it's called a ball by the home plate umpire, John Bremer.
1: Gavin Kelly, two home runs yesterday against this Wildcat squad. Wasn't enough to propel the Mountaineers to a victory, but nonetheless, GK has been incredible in this regional.
0: The 1-0. Upstairs, ball two.
1: Past couple days, we've seen this West Virginia crowd. Maybe it took a spark play or something to get them into it. From first pitch to last, they are going to be nothing but dialed in.
0: 2-0.
1: We talked a lot about the crowd throughout this regional for good reason. Morgantown has been ready to go. They welcome the host site. All of the coaches have had nothing but positive things to say about Morgantown.
0: Fouled off. Coming back. Somebody got it.
1: I see some of the fans behind home plate saying throw it back. Nonetheless, so, Gavin Kelly, his first strike recorded to him, down set to 2-1.
0: Kelly, the 2-1, inside ball three. That's what you needed.
1: West Virginia capitalized on base runners. Can't believe there were seven stranded in the first game for West Virginia. It felt like the offense was clicking on all cylinders.
0: Here comes the 3-1 pitch from Cleaver to Kelly. No, throw over to first, not in time.
1: The crowd is alive and well, but for Gavin Kelly, he fuels off of this momentum in Morgantown. Kelly talked about what an honor experience it is to be able to play in front of the home team, but a couple of the players talked about it, about how this regional, it almost felt a little weird at the beginning against Binghamton, having that home crowd feel. They're used to being the bad guys on the road. That's where they've been the past two times they've been in the College World Series. But nonetheless, for West Virginia getting a chance to play at home.
0: Kelly pops that foul and out of the stadium.
1: Has been a game changer. Full counts in the first game were in favor of the Demon Deacons. West Virginia struggled to survive these full count at bats.
0: Here comes the 3-2. The pitch upstairs, ball four.
1: Yeah.
0: And this is how you wanted to start.
1: Yeah, West Virginia getting runners on early, looking to cause some chaos with Kentucky. It's going to be a quick meeting. Owen Jenkins trots to the mound. You're going to see Kentucky thinks pitching coach is going to make a trot out as well.
0: Yeah, he wants to go have a conversation with his guy.
1: And Cleaver a little flustered out the gate, just having to settle in. 8 pitches thrown so far. He's got 1 walk and a hit by pitch. Just lost the full count battle with Kelly. Paul Schoenfeld up. 342 right now in the year for Schoenfeld. Kentucky's already going to run some out to the pin. Hear the crowd, Gavin, Paul Schoenfeld, ready to go. His first at bat.
0: Colorado Mesa transfer, never played in an NCAA Division I regional before.
1: A lot of pickoffs attempts early right now. Kentucky not going to shy away from their strategy.
0: Something that West Virginia wants to do is attack early. Can they do it against the Wildcats? An opportunity here with runners at first and second. The pitch is outside, ball one.
1: The lefty senior Schoenfeld earlier today went 1-for-4 in the first game against Wake Forest. Top of the order, struggled a tad, but it was Sean Smith that came alive for West Virginia.
0: Pitch is upstairs. Ball two.
1: And Cleaver struggling to find the zone right now.
0: Number one seed West Virginia and the number three seed the Kentucky Wildcats in the regional final. Pitches upstairs. Ball four. Or ball three, excuse me. I had the count wrong in my head. Well, they're on their feet in Morgantown now. A chance to load the bases. The 3-0 in there, strike one.
1: Silence the crowd just a tad. Most of them remain standing. Ben Cleaver now last Schoenfeld in a batter-friendly count.
0: Here comes the 3-1. Ball four.
1: West Virginia has this place rocking, and up comes the designated hitter, Sean Smith, and what a game he's coming off of this morning against Wake Forest. 3-for-5 for Smith, 2 singles and a double, as well as 2 RBIs to his name. Smith was stunning for West Virginia in game one today. Can he keep the momentum going against the Wildcats as Cleaver desperately needs to find some momentum?
0: The pitch misses the zone low.
1: Right now, Ben Cleaver's start for Kentucky fans fearing eerily similar to how Max Yale started off yesterday for West Virginia.
0: Swinging a miss, strike one.
1: And there was the big swing from Big Sean going after it. Most stout player on the team. Not afraid to dub him that.
0: Popped up. That one tracking out of play.
1: And as the sun begins to set a little here in Morgantown, it's going to be in play for both these teams. West Virginia had to deal with the dead in the sky to start. Now as it goes down the mountains, not much wind going on in the ballpark right now.
0: The pitch, hit him,

0: West Virginia's got the lead, 1-0.
1: The fourth time Sean Smith now, the fifth time Sean Smith has been hit in four games in this regional. Insane numbers, but his average is not going to be as high as it should because of those five hit-by-pitches. But, man, has this guy been incredible. The Mountaineers get a free run home to start the game.
0: Swing and a miss. Gravelin wanted all of that one. He comes to the plate with nobody out. West Virginia leading at 1-0 and bases loaded. Top of the first. In the regional final.
1: Mountaineers already got a runner home.
0: The pitch. That one is hammered out towards left field. It's going to die, but it's going to be caught. And here comes Gavin Kelly. Kelly's going to score. It's 2-0 West Virginia.
1: Matthew Gravelin perfectly fine with a sack fly there. Just the first out of the inning for West Virginia. Drives in Kelly. 2-0 Mountaineers early.
0: And only one out in the inning. So Einich to the plate with two runners on.
1: And Einich really solid game against Wake this morning. 2-for-3 for him at the plate.
0: Einich, the normal leadoff guy, moved down today. And it was a West Virginia lineup as he takes a pitch outside, ball one. So he takes a, was able to really help West Virginia today from that same six hole. The 1-0 outside. And first baseman Hudson Brown getting upset over there.
1: Brown
0: jumped. Did you see him?
1: He's made a couple great plays for Kentucky so far, but Ben Cleaver is not finding it right now.
0: The 2-0 inside. Ball three.
1: Jenkins, no frame's going to save that one.
0: The 3-0. Ball four. So bases loaded again. It's another walk for Cleaver. And Ira Austin, a guy we saw yesterday warming up in the bullpen for the Kentucky Wildcats. And here's Mingione. He's going to go to him. It was a rough start for the starting pitcher for West Virginia yesterday, and now the pages have turned. Kentucky's starter can't get out. And here we go. West Virginia, they lead it 2-0. We'll be back after this as Mountaineers in Kentucky in the regional final.
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0: Ira Austin coming out of the bullpen for the Kentucky Wildcats as we're still on the top of the first. The Wildcats can't get out of the inning. Ira Austin, the right-handed pitcher, the senior from the University of New Orleans who pitched yesterday, comes out of the bullpen first in relief for the Kentucky Wildcats in a bases loaded jam.
1: Situation, he's coming in. The 8.7 ADRA doesn't pop up the sheet with the 1.5 whip, but 13 innings pitched this year, 13 hits, 13 runs, all 13 of them earned, 18 strikeouts to 7 walks. But yesterday when he came in the West Virginia-Kentucky game, Austin really was able to settle the Wildcats down and start off the run that was made by Jack Bennett. Austin came in for 2/3 inning pitch, got a strikeout and allowed no runs in a jam very similar to this.
0: Brings up the first baseman, Brody Kresser, takes a pitch outside, ball one. Boy, if Austin can't hit the zone, I don't know who Mingione goes to. 1-0. That one's in there for a strike.
1: You hear the crowd, clearly they remember Ira Austin from last night, but it was impressive what Austin was able to do. Came in around that 6-7 inning. I can't remember when, but it was really impressive getting the Wildcats out of a jam right before Jack Michael came in. It would have been the fifth.
0: The 1-1. That one. Turn up the middle. Here comes one run. See if he sends Smith home. He's gonna keep Smith at third. But it's the Mountaineers leading it 3-0 with an RBI single from Brody Kresser.
1: Kresser, really, really rough game. The first one against Kentucky. Two errors in the bottom of the ninth. Had that ground out that turned into a double play for the Wildcats that basically secured the victory for Kentucky. West Virginia was able to make a bit of a surge, but nonetheless, Kresser to get an RBI single. One, not only just get a big hit for him, he had one in the first game today against Wake and almost had a home run, about one that went 374 to the left center wall.
0: The pitch downstairs and inside, ball one.
1: So Austin didn't allow a hit yesterday. He came in with one out, got the Wildcats out. Different story today.
0: That one fouled off by Ben Lumsden. 1-1 count.
1: Lumsden had another very impressive performance. First game in Wake. Struggled a bit against Kentucky. Nonetheless, Ben Lumsden, I believe he had 3 walks earlier today against Wake Forest.
0: The 1-1. Outside. Boy, I'll tell you what. John Bramer is not falling for the pitches at all.
1: Not at all. It was a tight strike zone for West Virginia to open the game yesterday. Kentucky's getting the same treatment.
0: The 2-1. That one caught by Hudson Brown. Oh, my. That could have been a huge play. What a play by the first baseman.
1: And Hudson Brown clearly means so much to this Kentucky program. Heard Coach Nick Mingione talking about him yesterday in the press conference. Won't talk fully, but said one day Hudson Brown will be his greatest coaching story that he's ever had. Everything that this kid has went through, made a great play there, leaping up to snag one.
0: That one hammered, but foul. Oh, Tyrus Hall got all of that one.
1: Tyrus Hall, how impressive was he against the Wildcats? Twice in that game, had RBI doubles. Opportunistic when it mattered the most, got West Virginia back in it plenty of times.
0: The 0-1, that one's in there for a strike.
1: And I think that Kentucky game yesterday gave West Virginia and Steve Sabins a lot of confidence with Tyrus Hall. He was free swinging this morning against Wake Forest.
0: The 0-2 outside, ball one.
1: .27 RBIs this season for Hall. Looking to add another one here or a couple. Two outs on the board. Wildcats trying to get out of the first with only three in for the Mountaineers.
0: The 1-2 hammered and fouled off again to the opposite side.
1: And that's Tyrus Hall's hit pattern. Even though he's a lefty, pushes a lot of balls into right. Favored his hitting yesterday with the strong wind going to right field last night.
0: The 1-2. Swing and a miss. Strike three. Kentucky's Ira Austin gets him out of the inning. But not before West Virginia scores three. Mountaineers lead it in the regional final. Heading to the bottom of the first. 3-0. We'll be back after this.
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0: West Virginia and Kentucky in the regional final. Mountaineers lead it in the bottom of the first, 3-0. Coming to the plate, Jace Thurnish, Tyler Bell, and Luke Lawrence, all three coming to the plate for the Kentucky Wildcats, trying to cut this lead down a little bit.
1: Yeah, and Kentucky, very similar situation that West Virginia was in early in the game yesterday. Wildcats put up 4 and then 2 in the first two before the Mountaineers cracked the scoreboard with Gavin Kelly's first home run of the night, but not as daunting of a task. But Kentucky knows after yesterday that no lead is safe in this game. David Hagan, though, got to be a luxury now playing with a lead. West Virginia got a quick one against Wake. The Demon Deacon sided up at 3, but a big 6 spot. And after that, West Virginia never looked back.
0: The pitch in there. First strike from David Hagan. Hagan, the sophomore out of Loveland, Ohio. He'll face Jace Tharnish. Tharnish, a 349 average. Takes the pitch outside, ball one.
1: Tharnish has been really impressive this entire regional. Him and Javar Williams, two center fielders, really turned heads.
0: 1-1 pitches outside. Yeah, and I mean, you and I get the honors to fill out and put some names in for the all-tournament team, and you and I have gone back and forth on who we should put down for the center fielder. That one, a liner over to Einich. He'll turn. Now he'll have to make the play, and the scoop not in time as Brody Kresser couldn't connect on it. It was a great effort, but nonetheless, it was a tough play to make.
1: Matt Einich has made a couple of those impressive tosses over to first. That one, though, had to spin and just not enough on it, and Kresser unable to make the scoop. Even if he did, though, I think Tharnish was going to be in safe. It's not enough on it. Kresser would have had him out, but was unable to make the scoop. Jace Tharnish reaches on base for Kentucky's first batter, and now it's West Virginia's turn. Throw a couple ones over to the first base bag and try and back some of these runners up.
0: The pitch. That one's in there for a strike.
1: Hagan, a pitcher that doesn't let up many hits. Not going to be the most strikeout guy, but relies on his defense.
0: He sounds familiar. And the guy, just like the guy that we saw earlier today in Dawson Montessa, who went 7 1/3. And if it wasn't for Montessa, it'd be Wake Forest and Kentucky playing right now. The 0-1 pitches outside.
1: Tessa got and willed West Virginia into this game. Still a long road to climb.
0: Here comes the 1-1 into Tyler Bell. Ground ball over to Hall. Hall will go to second for one and can't make the play. So it's two errors for West Virginia on back-to-back plays.
1: Maybe it's something about this Kentucky team, but that's now West Virginia continues to put ease on the scorecard. And, I mean, that could have been the end of the inning right there. Really, the first one to Kresser could have been out, but nonetheless, that one could have been turned double for two. Nonetheless, Kentucky's got runners on first and second with no outs now.
0: Luke Lawrence to the plate. Lawrence will not see a pitch as Hagan steps off.
1: David Hagan maybe a little bit frustrated with the start from his defense. Max Yale, even with that injury.
0: The pitch, bunt down.
1: All four of the runs that Max Yale allowed yesterday, just two hits, none of them were earned on Yale. Had multiple missed opportunities by the infield to get some outs. Yale could have been out in 9 pitches yesterday, and that game could have gone completely different.
0: The 0-1. Bunt down the line, but foul. I thought that one was going to do exactly what it did to Wake Forest earlier today.
1: Yeah, West Virginia got luck of the draw earlier. Had one just scrape.
0: The 0-2, no, now the throw down to second, not in time.
1: Had one just scrape the third base bag and allow a runner to get by for West Virginia.
0: Shows bunt, pops it straight up. Hagen will be there to catch it for out number one.
1: Not the bunt you want to lay down there if you're Luke Lawrence. Popped it right up, and David Hagen able to walk to that one and get a free out.
0: Kind of like that.
1: Hagen's never going to complain about one of those. Usually the pitcher is so much stress when those bunts are laid down. Got to commit to going to the ball or get to your spot.
0: Liner, but foul.
1: Off the wall into a fan's hands.
0: The 0-1 from Hagen. Now he'll step off and throw it over to second.
1: See that from West Virginia. Doing anything they can to back up these base runners. Jace Tharnish, the most lethal one for Kentucky. Uber aggressive team on the path.
0: That one's in there for a strike.
1: Good frame by Gravlin there. Maybe a little bit low on Hagen, but Matthew Gravlin does his job.
0: The 0-2 downstairs, ball one.
1: Now David Hagen can take a deep breath here. He's got a 1-2 count on Hudson Brown. Runners on first and second for Kentucky. No damage done yet. Only one in scoring position. A double play due up for West Virginia.
0: Pitch. That one gets away from Gravlin. The runner goes. The throw is high. Gravlin had him.
1: Gravlin was able to locate the ball quickly, but like you said, the throw to Tyrus Hall, just a bit too much up there for the uber athletic Hall. The leap off the base allows Tharnish to slide in. Keep that hand firm on the base. Runners at the corners now for Kentucky.
0: The pitch. Upstairs. Ball three.
1: Way upstairs there from Hagen, trying to locate that away corner on Brown.
0: Here comes the 3-2. Hits in front of the plate, ball four. So it's a walk for Hagen here with one out. Bases loaded now.
1: West Virginia having all the fun when it was happening to them, but now David Hagen and the Mountaineers defense has made a couple mistakes, and Kentucky's loaded up the bases with only one out, and it's going to be Matthew Gravlin's turn.
0: Saves is going to come out and have a conversation. And Estridge warming up in the bullpen, getting loose.
1: Yeah, no action yet in the West Virginia
0: no
1: bullpen.
0: True action, just walking around.
1: Some hanging out.
0: Hanging out, talking to the guys, asking them what they ate for lunch.
1: Just the vibes. I mean, you could pick any job in sports. A bullpen pitcher might be up there. Just the vibes that have to go on out in the pen. That's got to be a fun time. You spend so much time together.
0: Well, and especially this season. The bullpen hasn't had to be used that much.
1: Yeah, when you've got three pitchers that were all Big 12 first team and another out of the pen that was all conference as well.
0: Yeah. So Ethan Hindle comes to the plate. Second baseman. He'll take a pitch outside, ball one.
1: Now it's David Hagen that has to take a breath. Took the quick mound visit with everybody. Try and give him time to relocate the zone.
0: Oh, that one's in there for a strike.
1: And there's a good pitch. 89 fastball. Hagen got up to 92 a couple times yesterday. So the 89 fastball is probably going to be what he's sitting around. Might see him climb up to 90, 91.
0: The 1-1. Swing and a miss. Strike two.
1: Good action there on Hagen's breaking ball.
0: And in the outings that we've seen Hagen do his stuff, his breaking ball has to work.
1: Yeah, that's been his most effective pitch. 80 miles an hour. Starts it up a little high, and then it just takes such a dive when it gets to the plate.
0: The 1-2 outside. Try to get him to swing at that one.
1: At the luxury of the 1-2. Throws a bait pitch in. Ethan Hindle doesn't bite on it for Kentucky.
0: The 2-2. Outside, ball three. It's a good call.
1: Yeah, that one outside. Obviously, the West Virginia crowd is going to be upset at any ball that's called in favor of Kentucky's way. That's a good call by the home plate umpire.
0: So here comes the 3-2. The pitch, downstairs, ball four. So Kentucky walks a run across the plate.
1: Bryce Darnage makes it home. Collected two stolen bases on his way.
0: But if you're a stat geek, that is not an earned run to Hagen's name because it was an E6 on how Darnage reached the base. So...
1: for all you bookkeepers,
0: a.k.a. me. It's not an earned run for David Hagen. That one inside. Wow.
1: That one was close.
0: That one was close. I'll give the crowd that one.
1: We saw it in the first game. Be interesting to see if it happens tonight. I don't think so with Kentucky now getting readjusted to the regional, but...
0: In the game against
1: Wake Forest, Kentucky saw a couple of the players doing a motion for the ABS challenge coming off of the SEC tournament. So not ABS, not in effect here in the NCAA tournament.
0: Estrus now getting up and loose. That one going to be drilled out towards Gravelin. It's going to get down. One run's going to come in to score for Kentucky. Lumsden will limit it to just one run. It's 3-2. Braxton Van Cleve with a single.
1: And that time, Hagen went with the breaking ball and it just hung a little bit too much in there. And an easy hit for Ethan Hindle. Drive it into shallow left. Good job by Lumsden to cut Tyler Bell off at third. Brings up the freshman, Braxton Van Cleve. Carson Hansen Van Cleve, the one that just drove that one to left.
0: Pitches upstairs. 1-0 count to Carson Hansen. In for a long inning here. Sitting at almost 45 minutes through one inning. Brett Berner loves it. 1-0, that one popped foul.
1: I mean, yeah. But I will say, our first game went pretty quick today.
0: It was pretty quick. We had more time than the other two games in between.
1: That's true,
0: We had an hour and a half and not just an hour.
1: It's an hour to run to press conferences, eat.
0: 1-1, that one popped. Foul. Tracking continues to be foul.
1: David Hagan. 1-2 pitch on the way for Hansen. He's 1-for-3. He was 1-for-3 yesterday in the game against West Virginia.
0: The pitch, that one going to be fouled off.
1: We've seen our first wind change today. American flag. It's got a decent breeze going to left now. First time we've seen the flags moving left since Friday morning.
0: The 1-2 inside. And even the dugout can't believe it.
1: John Brammer, once again, the home plate umpire, has a tight, tight box right now.
0: Brad Howe, the color commentator for Mountaineer men's basketball, just gave me the look and said it was a strike. Upstairs. Ball three. Kentucky wants the runs. Hagan needs the out. The 3-2. Fouled off, coming back.
1: It seemed like an attempted check swing from Hansen, but just caught as bad as he tried to pull back.
0: Man, that took a weird bounce, didn't it? Off the wall?
1: No idea where that one ended up.
0: Hagan will deliver the 3-2.
1: Big punch out for David Hagan. Got Hansen looking to bring up now 8-9. Caden Cloud and Owen Jenkins, the two freshmen, do up. Two outs, though, for Hagan. Trying to strand some Wildcats and only allow two runs to come across.
0: Pitch in there. For strike number one to Caden Cloud.
1: And Hagan, pitch number 35 already here in the first incoming.
0: The 0-1 upstairs. A called strike number two. And here they come. They're on their feet in Morgantown. KFB standing up. Hagan needs it. No balls and two strikes and two outs. A one-run advantage for the Mountaineers. The 0-2, outside, ball one.

0: Here comes the 1-2 from David Hagen. The pitch. Downstairs, if you couldn't tell by the crowd.
1: Crowd will let you know. Two's across now.
0: I'm not even going to say it. I'm just going to let the crowd do it.
1: Crowd speak. Hagen has two's across. Feel like in a 2-2 count, this might be where the fastball comes into play. Might even go a little bit extra in the tank.
0: The 2-2 upstairs.
1: And he went with it, 89. Trying to hit the top corner. Just a bit too far up.
0: Here comes Hagen again, the 3-2. Estridge warming up in the bullpen for West Virginia. A one-run advantage, the pitch. In there, caught strike three! David Hagen gets himself out of the jam. The Mountaineers with a one-run advantage as we head to the second inning. Mountaineers lead it 3-2. Don't go anywhere. We'll be back after this.
2: I learned patience from my adoptive dad. 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
0: Tommy Skelding, the right-handed pitcher, 6'3", 200 pounds, from Atwater, Ohio, in Marlington High School, out of the bullpen for the Kentucky Wildcats here in the second.
1: Yeah, and this is going to be Skelding's just 11th appearance on the season. A 5 ERA to his name, a 1.83 whip. So strikeouts and balls are definitely due up for Skelding. A 1.83 whip is definitely climbing up there. And Ira Austin once again comes in for just 2/3 as he did last night.
0: Shows bunt in there.
1: West Virginia's got the top of the order back up. Innings pitched all year for Skelding.
0: That one popped up sky high. Tracking towards Bell, the shortstop, calls him off. He's got it. Skelding coming off a multi-inning performance against Arkansas in the SEC tournament.
1: And that one, Tyler Bell, I know that's a routine pop-up, but last night, that was one that got behind him.
0: Yep.
1: In the ninth, so for Kentucky, a breath of fresh air. Really anybody here, a breath of fresh air.
0: Kelly takes a pitch outside, ball one.
1: To see a quick out. Can't be doing hour-long innings.
0: No. The 1-0. dude. That would put us at what?
1: Well, that would put us at like 5 in the morning. No. It would put us at 2 in the morning.
0: And that would put us at how many hours at the ballpark? Because that one's found off by Kelly.
1: A lot.
0: Too many hours at the ballpark.
1: We're not in school right now. I'm not doing that kind of math. It's a lot.
0: No, but you got big day tomorrow. Yeah, big day tomorrow, so.
1: Big day tomorrow.
0: You got to get lots of sleep.
1: Black Bears Media Day. First time getting to meet Cook.
0: 2-1. That one. Up the middle, Gavin Kelly. He's going to take off. He's going to try to go two. He'll pull it back. He thought it. He thought about it, but he only gets.
1: He made it basically all the way off the brown before he had to pull back. It's a nice play by Tarnitz to keep him parked.
0: Yeah, big multi-inning performance and a big win against Arkansas for Tommy Skelding as he throws over to first, not in time.
1: Wildcats hoping he can recreate that success. This is the first time, I'm assuming he's seen action since that game.
0: No,
1: against Arkansas.
0: He hasn't played in the region, so he isn't.
1: Yeah.
0: That one in there for a strike.
1: A fresh arm out of the bullpen for Kentucky. Tough to find. On Sunday night of an NCAA regional.
0: That one misses the zone. Ball one to Paul Schoenfeld. Schoenfeld in the lineup after taking a hard hit to the shoulder in the ninth inning of the game earlier today.
1: Tried to make a diving play in center and just got caught. It was like a stinger on the arm.
0: 2-1.
1: He was writhing in some pain, but able to shake it off and finish off the game. Almost made the out, though.
0: The 2-1, that one belted high and deep to Carson Hansen. He's back a few steps in front of the warning track. He's there to catch it for out number two.
1: The wind blows that one dead a little. Trying to help it, but blows it a little bit too much left instead of back. See, the ESPN broadcast quickly cuts the flags.
0: Yeah, the wind is blowing.
1: It's always going to be a deciding factor here at Kendrick Family Ballpark. The way it was constructed, it's a bowl ballpark, and all of that wind coming off the hill straight down into the park, you have no idea which way it's going to be going.
0: Throw over to try to get Kelly, not in time.
1: Kelly has to make the leap back, so that's Kentucky's game plan. Turn those leap backs into step backs.
0: I think something to keep an eye on here. David Hagan has his glove and is throwing against the wall. It's going to be his inning next. The pitch. Now the throw down. Nearly got away. Kelly thought it did get away. Oh, boy. And Hudson, go ahead.
1: Hudson Brown, another one. He had to leap, but having quick words with Owen Jenkins afterwards.
0: What I was going to say is nobody is left in the bullpen. They've all left and come in. Very interesting. The 0-1, that one popped up. Going to get Kentucky most likely out of the inning. Maybe it's trouble. If it's fair, it's going to be foul and caught. What a catch by Carson Hansen that gets Kentucky out of the inning.
1: Wow. What a play by Hansen on the way foul. And that's an incredible play.

0: Remember,
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0: West Virginia and Kentucky in the regional final. Hagen out for another inning of relief, or another inning of work, I should say.
1: As the Rattling Bog wraps up at Kendrick Family Ballpark. One of the best songs of all time. Definitely think one that's played an often amount of time here in Morgantown. West Virginia fans, enjoy some recreational time.
0: The pitch in to Jenkins is in there for a strike. Jenkins, the catcher for Kentucky.
1: Seen a lot of great shirts from these Mountaineer fans over the past couple days. So that one delivered into Jenkins. A low ball to make it 2-1. Or one all in the count.
0: The 1-1, ground ball over to Einich. He'll field it, scoop it, now turns, throws in time for out number one.
1: Matt Einich, no spin move necessary on that one. Routine ground out right into Kressler's glove for the easy out.
0: I think something to keep an eye on is David Hagen coming into this inning. 39 pitches in this inning. Chase Tharnish at the plate. Takes a pitch outside, ball one.
1: That's a good point. Hagen only threw two and already just under 40, way above his average.
0: The 1-0 fouled off, 1-1.
1: Especially with what West Virginia's plan is, I highly doubt that David Hagen is out there with the plan on going just three or four innings. Mountaineers need to get as much out of him as they can. Really, this game could be one of David Hagen's showings to maybe be promoted to a starter, weekend starter next year.
0: The 1-1, that one's in there for strike two. Good pitch from David Hagen.
1: The sophomore, ever since he stepped on campus, has made an immediate impact and really just took a firm grasp on those weekday games. It's been West Virginia's go-to guy in those Tuesday slots.
0: The 1-2. That one swung on and belted out towards the gap in left center. Going to be fielded by Schoenfeld. He's going to go in with a single. It's Tharnish with a double. Excuse me.
1: Bryce Tharnish, great start to this game. Again, trying to play his way onto that all-tournament team, but that's the last thing on his mind. He's trying to advance his Wildcats to a super regional.
0: Tyler Bell at the plate with a tying run at second base. Hagen checks that runner. Now he'll deliver the pitch. That one's in there for a strike. Went off-speed curveball, 77 miles an hour.
1: And that's the pitches that David Hagen has to get right. If he's going to try and get out of these innings quicker than he is right now, it's got to be more than just a fastball. Those curves and breaking balls really got to start connecting.
0: Fouled off. 0-2 now.
1: What he could really use is some soft contact, how he got the first out of this inning. The fly out on Jenkins.
0: Throw is high to Einich.

0: And you could tell they were on the same page there. It was all in sync.
1: Yeah, Matt Einich got a quick jump. 2 second.
0: The 0-2. Ground ball over to Kelly. At second, he'll sidearm throw it over to first in time for out number two.
1: Bauer Bell, though, would advance the runner. Bring Luke Lawrence up. 340 batting average. There's 43 RBIs. He knows exactly where he needs to put this ball here in order to get Tharnich home for the second time today. Kentucky's tying run. Patiently sits at third.
0: Pitches upstairs and outside to Luke Lawrence.
1: If you weren't watching game one of this regional, Luke Lawrence, tough kid from the Chicago area, grew up as a hockey player before transitioning into baseball. Took one 97, fouled off his knee.
0: The 1-0.
1: Was able to continue that count, ended up getting walked, and then a hit-by-pitch led to a Kentucky home run. Two batters after Lawrence, he really kick-started the Wildcats' comeback in that game against Wake.
0: The 1-1. That one up the middle. That could score a run. Kelly, the throw, not in time. So it's going to tie the ball game up, but what an effort by Kelly. Just beat it out. That's an infield single.
1: Yeah, that's a nice piece of hitting laid down by Lawrence. Kelly tried to make the superhero throw. Kresser just unable to guide it in, though. In this lineup, again, Brody Kresser remaining at first with Gravelin catching, Kelly at second. Guzman out and right, not on first base, where he's been for a majority of this year. Kentucky has tied it up at three.
0: So now it brings up Hudson Brown, the first baseman. That one, a ground ball over to Kresser, who can't glove it, but he stops it, taps over to first in time. Kentucky ties the ball game at three, but not before West Virginia can get the out. Can Kentucky take the lead? We head to a weather update here on U92 The Moose. When we come back, it's more NCAA Tournament Baseball on U92 The Moose.
2: Here's your updated U92 The Moose forecast. Clear skies this afternoon with a high of 77. Northwest winds around 5 miles per hour. Partly cloudy tonight. Lows dip down to about 50. Daytime highs approaching 75 tomorrow. Sunshine mixed with clouds at times. High temperatures reach up to 74 Tuesday under mainly clear skies. 76 Wednesday. A peak at the extended shows 80 Thursday, 83 Friday, and 84 on Saturday. And that's your updated forecast. I'm meteorologist Paul Trombley. For U92 The Moose, currently it's 77 degrees.
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0: West Virginia and Kentucky all tied up at three apiece, heading to the top of the third. It's going to be Tommy Skelding out for a go at another multi-inning performance, Brett.
1: Is going to need a multi-inning performance for Kentucky. Wildcats would really love if they could squeeze out as much as possible out of him. 4-5. Score update from Southern Cal. UCLA Bruins heading to the bottom of the sixth. Lead St. Mary's 5-3. UCLA's elimination game. St. Mary's trying to pull off a huge upset and knock the number one seed out of the tournament. Matthew Gravelin makes his first trip, or second trip, to the mound. RBI on his first.
0: I can't find it, but apparently Landon Harrison has been ejected out of the game for Arizona State today. Oh, he slammed his bat down. Okay, well, yeah, that'll do it. Pitches downstairs, ball one.
1: Slammed his bat down, he gets ejected. That's soft.
0: Can't do that. You can't do that. Yeah. The 1-0. That one downstairs.
1: Yeah, I don't think the bat getting thrown, that was what. Everybody clap your hands.
0: So a 2-0 count. Pitch is in there for a strike.
1: Gravelin waits for that one.
0: Here comes the 2-1. That one's in there for strike two.
1: Matthew Gravelin continues to have a very patient bat so far through this regional. Waited for stuff that he likes.
0: The 2-2, that one grounded up the middle. That's going to get through the infield. It's a leadoff single for the Ohio State Buckeye. Transfer.
1: Well, definitely not a Buckeye anymore.
0: Not a Buckeye.
1: Nonetheless, Gravelin, that's a good one to see him. Ever since that first game against Binghamton where he had the two-shot home run,
0: yep,
1: it's been a challenge for him to get, not really on base, but get some of these hits through the gaps. And Kentucky with no shift on, Gravelin able to knock it dead up the middle.
0: Einich takes a pitch downstairs and outside, ball one. Einich steps in the left-handed batter's box. Looking at the 1-0. Now gets the next pitch from Skelding. That one coming back this way.
1: And we saw Einich earlier against Wake Forest. Since being moved to the sixth hole, a couple bunt attempts that he attempted on his first couple at bats against Wake.
0: That one tipped.
1: You would think if that was going to be the strategy with Einich, they would have moved him before Gravelin to capitalize on Einich's speed on the base path.
0: The 1-2 upstairs.
1: Way up high for Skelding. Tommy Skelding in Kentucky. Already on their third pitcher of the outing, Ben Cleaver couldn't find the zone in the first. Ira Austin came in and pretty much bailed Kentucky out, only allowed one run.
0: The 2-2, that one popped up, heading towards Hansen. He's calling for it. He's got it over in left field and will be there for out number one. Joshua Surgao warming up in the bullpen for West Virginia.
1: And the sun quickly setting here. Not going to be a factor for much longer. Won't be fully down till a few more hours, but nonetheless, going to be a bit easier for some of these outfielders to guide some pop-ups in.
0: Cresser at the plate, 285 average and a single in his last at-bat. It was an RBI single.
1: Cresser needed to see that single make it through.
0: In there for a strike.
1: 89 in on the dot from Skelding.
0: That one going to get through, and it gets down. It's another single for BK.
1: Weren't going to be able to keep Brody Cresser quiet this entire regional. Elimination game. Stepped up against Wake. Couple issues so far in the bag, but back-to-back singles for Brody Cresser. His bat can come alive late in this lineup. Already Ben Lums an entire haul back there. Becomes an elite stretch for West Virginia.
0: One out in the inning, two runners on, and a runner in scoring position. Lumsden pops that one towards left field. That one tracking at the warning track, and it is dropped. Here comes Gravelin to score. They're going to send Cresser to third. He is going to be out. No. Interference. He is safe at third. They're going to challenge it, or at least give a talk to Mingione. But I think the two Embry-Riddle grads are arguing with each other out there.
1: Brody Cresser might be getting going home off of this interference. just runs straight into Ethan Hindle on second base.
4: Oh, yeah, that's interference. That's clear as day. Yeah, that's clear as day. That's interference. So a runner comes in to score. Mountaineers lead it 4-3, and Brody Kresser is safe at third. Yeah, that was clear as day. There's no arguing that. No way. So now it brings up Tyrus Hall, who's had himself a pretty good regional.
1: A really good regional. He's got a line out so far today.
4: That one inside nearly got him.
1: Looks like it nutmegged him.
4: It did, didn't it?
1: Man,
4: I haven't heard that in a while.
1: Between the legs.
4: Pitch misses the zone again.
1: Nice take there from Tyrus Hall. 84 coming in and curving out on Skelding.
4: Swing and a miss, strike one.
1: Tyrus Hall continues to try and make an impact with his bat like he's done the entire last couple days in May.
4: Foul tipped.
1: West Virginia trying to force this regional into June.
4: And think about it. It's the last day, isn't it?
1: Last day of May.
4: Last day of May. Want to play on June 1st. Nothing like June baseball. The 2-2. Chopper. That could be trouble for the third baseman. And it is. He's safe. No. Caught him out. But nonetheless, it scores a run, so it is fine. But they called Tyrus Hall out, which Steve Saban's not going to argue it.
1: Tough thing to do, the throw of full speed Tyrus Hall out. It's a great play, though, by Caden Cloud to get there. One hops into Hudson Brown's mitt.
4: So West Virginia, 5 hits, 5 runs for them today. In this inning, 3 hits and 1 run. Pitch, that one's in there for a strike to Armani Guzman.
1: Guzman now looking to continue his success that he had with the 2 outs on the board. His bat really been a weapon for West Virginia. Batting over 400.
4: Guzman gets one down. Here comes Lumsden. He's going to score. It's a 3-run Mountaineer lead.

0: West Virginia puts another three spot up here in the third. Still an out to work with, but West Virginia streaky hitting right now for the Mountaineers. That's already five on the day for West Virginia. 13 in the first game today against Wake. The bats continue this unprecedented level of success.
1: Throw over, not in time.
0: I surely did not believe that West Virginia would have this much offensive momentum this weekend. It almost feels like watching a completely different Mountaineer team than we've watched all year. The defensive identity. Defense has been thrown out the window. They're just trying to outscore everyone.
1: Throw over to first, not in time. Quite worried about Guzman. Can't really blame him. Guzman, 33 stolen bases. Only been caught stealing three times this season. And there he goes, takes off. Make it 34.
0: Man, that's just a miss there from Jenkins. Couldn't get the ball into his transfer hand to make the throw. Guzman doesn't even have to slide in. Jenkins had a couple of those yesterday. Missed opportunities. Try and get some throwouts. Unable to guide it in.
1: Steps off and has to throw it over to second. He does. Gavin Kelly at the plate. Walked in, has a single today.
0: And they're going to call a balk.
1: Wow, they are going to call a balk.
0: I thought it was pretty close.
1: No. Intentional walk. It's an intentional walk.
0: Intentional walk,
1: yes.
0: On Kelly?
1: Yes. As Connor points out here, a 700 slugging percentage for Gavin Kelly. So, yeah, they intentionally walk to try to get – just don't want to mess with that.
0: Yeah, I wouldn't want to touch that if I was Big Blue Nation either. Gavin Kelly, 700 slug is – wow.
1: It's unreal. 700 slug.
0: Talked about the power of Wake Forest earlier today. West Virginia apparently has some cannons as well.
1: Pitch is outside. Was that technically ball six with the intentional walk? Fans are going to start chanting it here in a minute. I mean,
0: the fans
1: if you go with the technicalities here.
0: It's been a baseball chant that I've missed a lot this weekend. Haven't seen the fans. Really haven't seen the pitchers give them many chances. Not been a streak of balls much.
1: So here comes the 2-0 into Paul Schoenfeld. Inside, ball three. No action inside the Kentucky bullpen for now. Oh, just kidding. There is. He's just being... just blocked. Yeah. It's number 21.
0: Chase Alderman.
1: That one, ball four.
0: West Virginia, every time they get walk, continue to fire those bats over to Ian Korn, who's on cleanup duty today.
1: And this could be the end of the day for Skelton. See if they milk it and take some time. Here comes Mingione. He's standing there at the stairs. He's going to take his time. He's going to go over, and it looks like he is going to make a call to the bullpen. Is Nick Mingione. See if that is the case. It is. So the end of the day for Tommy Skelton. Skelton, he goes 1 2/3 innings. Allows 3 earned runs. Mountaineers have the 6-3 advantage. We'll step aside for a break when we come back. It's more NCAA Tournament Baseball on United 2 the Moose.
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0: New pitcher into the game for the Kentucky Wildcats, the right-handed pitcher, the junior from Moorhead, Kentucky, and Eastern Kentucky, in Chase Alderman, who redshirted in 2025.
1: And Alderman's going to be his 11th appearance on the season, a 6.23 ERA with a 1.7 whip. Three starts this year for Alderman. We'll see how he fares against his first batter being Sean Smith. With two outs, batters averaging 3.04 against him. 1.67 with this will be 17 and a third innings pitched.
0: That one a ground ball to the second baseman, Hindle. He'll step on second, and Alderman gets him out of the inning. So Kentucky gets out of the three-run inning. We step aside for another break. The Mountaineers lead it 6-3 here in Morgantown as we head to the bottom of the third right here on 91.7 FM, United to the Moose.
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0: New pitcher into the game for the Mountaineers. The end of the day for David Hagan now brings in number 21, Joshua Surgau, the left-handed pitcher, the sophomore out of Little River, South Carolina, the transfer from Hawaii.
1: Yeah, Surgau comes into this game with the 2.79 ERA, the 1.34 whip. This will be Surgau's 11th appearance this season, only 9 2/3 innings pitched. 7 hits on him this season, 11 strikeouts to 6 balls. Only 3 runs, though, with all 3 of them earned. Surgau not letting many cross home plates. 1 every 3 innings he's pitched. Interesting to see Surgau be the first arm out, and David Hagan makes it 3, so as a normal start, Steve Saban's not wanting to push the envelope any on him, with already the 3 innings pitched on Friday.
0: So Ethan Hindle comes to the plate. Now, something interesting to watch, how Kentucky manages this game out of the bullpen. Here with already throwing Skelding, it'll be interesting. Surgau with a big windup and the delivery. We saw him in the Big 12 tournament get into it with the crowd. Does he get into it with Big Blue Nation is the question.
1: He might. But, yeah, like you talked about with Kentucky, I feel like the Wildcats are getting into a situation where we're going to start seeing some arms from Friday and Saturday.
0: That one's outside. Gavin Kelly throws his arm up.
1: 6-3 West Virginia currently.
0: The pitch. Inside, ball 3. Surgau doesn't want to walk here.
1: Yeah, and Surgau with that old school big leg kick up on the release. A lot of motion.
0: Southpaw winds and delivers ball 4 upstairs.
1: Can't find the zone with his first batter in Hindle.
0: So I wondered, and I meant to look yesterday, Braxton Van Cleve's walk-up song is Big X the Plug. You know, it's Texas. Says, I'm from Texas. Well, he is from Texas, Arlington, Texas, the freshman. Shows bunt, now pulls it back. That one's in their 4th strike.
1: Shut up, Big X the Plug. NCAA Baseball Regional. We got Big X the Plug references. Baseball is an interesting sport.
0: It is an interesting sport. The 0-1 coming. Surgau, the southpaw, now sets and delivers. That one going to get down. Kelly had no idea. Tried to fake out the runner as it went over his head. Einich cuts it off, and it's runners at the corners.
1: Every time West Virginia feels like they're starting to gain the momentum and take control, Kentucky comes right back. Snatches it back. No outs. Runners at the corners. The first 2 batters faced on Surgau. A rough start for him. An interesting decision again. Surgau, the first arm out of the pen. We've seen Estridge out there the entire time, even dating back to this morning. Will his number be called?
0: Carson Henson at the plate.
1: And obviously, Estridge, a high ERA in the past couple times he's been thrown into postseason play, but senior really showed growth at the end of this season coming out of the bullpen.
0: That one popped foul. Chanson Cole out on the bullpen as well. Just out there for... just to keep some company out there. That one hit off the knob of the bat. It's foul ball. Tried to keep the bat back. Now the count remains at 0-2.
1: Yeah, wanted to pull that one back. Hits off the bottom. Surgau, opportunity here to get his first out. Tame the Kentucky Wildcats a bit.
0: The pitch. Ground ball over to Einich. Could be a double play. Goes to second at least for one. Now the throw is not in time, but gets a runner. And Kentucky scores a run. It's 6-4.
1: It's all Carson Hansen had to do. Knocks it up the middle. Advances the runners. Gets Kentucky one home. Wildcats trying to not let this game slip away as both offenses continue to produce. 10 hits combined already.
0: I'm trying to see where that one missed. Outside? I guess.
1: Believe
0: so. Like a strike to me. But again, I'm at an angle. So, looking over towards Ren Baker's booth because that one is more centered. And the WVU Athletics people that are in there tend to give me a reaction, including Brad Howe. Tony Creedy was there yesterday, not in attendance today. Shows bunt, pulls it back, called a strike.
1: Serga now starting to find a rhythm with ones across. Kentucky with a runner on first, and only one out. Surigao starting to find his zone a bit here, and control his changes.
0: Throw over to first. Not in time.
1: Having the lefty on the mound, going to be an advantage. Kentucky's not going to have as many opportunities to get free passes.
0: Fires and delivers ball two.
1: Way outside there for Surigao. Kelly had to jump back in order to secure that one.
0: Estridge is warming up heavy in the bullpen. The 2-1 pitch is outside. Pitch number 13 goes for a ball.
1: Another one for Joshua Surigao. It's too far out to work everything back inside. He's got three righties up next. Currently missing everything outside. Not a formula for success.
0: That one's going to get down. Schoenfeld will be there quickly to limit it to just a single. And it's Owen Jenkins coming to the plate now.
1: Caden Cloud, who has struggled hitting so far in Morgantown, knocks one to shallow center for an easy single. Kentucky refusing to go away. And Owen Jenkins, once again, the Wildcats put themselves in a great opportunity. If Jenkins can find a way onto the base path, it's going to be Kentucky's stars up next with the top of the order due up.
0: And that's going to bring out Steve Sabins, and I think that's going to be the end of the day for Joshua Surigao. It is. He looks at the bullpen, looking at Carson Estridge. So we'll see Carson Estridge out of the bullpen. We'll wait for the official sign from Sabins as he'll wait this one out. But still would want to wait. Don't want to go to break. And then, oh, all of a sudden, it was just a talk. But the way that they're looking, it is all signs pointing to the bullpen. It'll be Carson Estridge coming in to pitch.
1: Both teams continue to search for stability on the pitching mound. No one has been able to find that.
0: And there it is. So we're going to step aside for a break. When we come back, we'll give you Carson Estridge's numbers and stats and facts when we come back. Don't go anywhere. It's United to the Moose's coverage of the NCAA Baseball Championships right here on 91.7 FM.
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0: Carson Estridge, the right-handed pitcher, the senior, 6'7", 220 pounds out of Haymarket, Virginia, and Battlefield High School, comes in relief out of the bullpen for Joshua Surgao with one out in the inning, and West Virginia leading at 6-4.
1: Yeah, Estridge gave some valuable time to end that series off against TCU in the final regular season game for West Virginia on season day, or on senior day. Nonetheless, Carson Edge with a 2.67 ERA with a 1.29 whip. Runners on, batting 250 against. Nonetheless, Estridge this season, 4-0 record, 30 and a third innings pitch, 27 hits, 12 runs, only 9 of those earned, 12 balls to 29 strikeouts, 5 extra base hits, and 1 home run, 5 hit-by-pitches for Estridge. Personally, one of my favorites on the WVU pitching roster. We'll see what Estridge can do as Mountaineers and Kentucky are still searching for an arm that can get them past 2 innings right now. David Hagan,
0: yeah,
1: longest pitcher. He's gone, went 3. Surgao survives a third before he's pulled.
0: So he'll face Owen Jenkins. A double play opportunity is, in fact, in play. Estridge, he'll look, now sets, will wind and deliver. He'll deliver a ball outside.
1: Owen Jenkins, catcher for the Wildcats, freshman, 245 average. He's really had to win a couple battles for Kentucky. Got the nod to start in this regional.
0: Steps off and throws to second.
1: An injury-riddled season for Kentucky. They fielded 5 catchers in total throughout this 25-26 campaign. Owen Jenkins gets the nod in postseason play. An honor for the freshman.
0: The 1-0 upstairs. So, this is interesting. Guy we haven't seen all year, Braden Robinson, warming up in the bullpen, getting loose. Stretching. Swing and a miss. Strike 1. And that might be what we have to do. We might have to see guys that we haven't seen before.
1: And for West Virginia, I mean, it's all hands on deck at this point. Elimination game, trying to force one to Monday. Steve Saban, if you get desperate, could you potentially rush Maxiello out there? I don't believe he's going to be good to go.
0: Swing and a miss. No, I think tomorrow is the day for Maxiello.
1: And if West Virginia can get to a game 7, you've got to be licking your chops if you're a Mountaineer fan, with Chance and Cole most likely starting.
0: Yeah.
1: And then if Maxiello can come in after him, it's basically your 2 best on the bump.
0: Estridge delivers. Called strike 3 to a pitch in the zone.
1: Carson Estridge, great one there, right into the top corner, gets his first strikeout, makes it through the bottom, so Jake Tharnish due up for Kentucky, the 351 average, the 498 slug, Tharnish, runners at first and second.
0: And pitch was outside. This is a good bend outside, called a strike. Good frame by the catcher, Matthew Gravelin.
1: I think it caught the top corner.
0: Pitch is upstairs.
1: Nestor's buzz.
0: I got our
1: buzz is Tharnish's tower on that one.
0: We got our pitch watchers back here, and Cody Burton and Connor Robertson. Connor gave me the signal of where it was.
1: Well, we're far away, so
0: he's looking at the TV.
1: And they're far away too.
0: The 1-0. That one hit down the line, but foul. Oh, boy. Oh.
1: Tharnish going after one of those TV cameramen. Got custom to see U92's own Blake Fuchs manning that first base cam throughout the year.
0: Did a very good job, by the way. Got some pretty good angles.
1: Yeah, other than the one he missed Sunday against TCU.
0: Yeah.
1: I gave him a hard time about that. Cost West Virginia an out.
0: The 1-1. That one. That one, I think, was more of a strike than the strike 3 that was called.
1: It's ball been a two. Tough box so far by the home plate umpire. Both these teams are just going to have to navigate it.
0: Mountain Mountaineer fans are pacing the hillside. There's fans that were standing up and pacing. Here we go. Ground ball, and that's going to get through. That could score a run. Here comes the throw from Armani Guzman. It's a jam. He's got him. Armani Guzman, and Sabins is mad. He is livid. Gravelin got trucked. It should be incidental contact, and he should be out of the game. And Paul Schoenfeld says the same thing. They are livid. Mingione is arguing the call. No ejection will happen in Morgantown, but it is, and they're going to talk about it. They're going to talk about it. So we're going to keep it here for the time being to see what they discuss. But I'm with the players and Steve Sabins and Connor Roberts. I mean, he just completely went into him.
1: It was hard contact by Carson Hansen with Gravelin at the plate. I mean, Armani Guzman made a heck of a throw from the first base line all the way to home. It was clear into Kelly's leather. Or into Gravelin's leather, excuse me, with the easy out, but a lot of contact.
0: So they're going to review it. Didn't hear the mic. So they're going to review this here for obstruction and incidental contact. I mean, you cannot truck a player in that fashion. I think Steve wants the explanation of what they're reviewing.
1: I mean, that's more contact than Kentucky football was able to put up this past season.
0: Yep, that's a good one there.
1: And a real struggle right now as the officials got to go through and determine this.
0: So, they'll determine...
1: I think this one, I mean, I think it's a pretty easy call of what's going to happen here.
0: Yeah, I think this is pretty standard. I think he's out of here.
1: I mean, this might get upgraded to targeting.
0: So, it is malicious contact. Been using the wrong word. That's on me. But either way, it is malicious contact. My grandpa texted me. You've got to make an effort to at least get around the player in some way. You can't just run right through him.
1: Well, that's exactly what Hansen did. I know Carson Hansen, that is the name of the former Iowa State running back, Penn State running back now. But this Hansen is not on the gridiron.
0: And the replay is done. They've got the word from Pittsburgh of what to do here, and here comes the word from home plate umpire John Brammer. He is out. Is the call with no ejection. No ejection, but he is out. So we'll step aside for a break when we come back. It's more WVU Baseball on United to the Moose.
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0: Armani Guzman makes a beautiful throw to Matthew Gravelin, and it just puts him right on the money. And West Virginia holds Kentucky to just one run.
1: Yeah, and Guzman made a phenomenal throw all the way from right field down on the line. Gavin Kelly didn't even have to move an inch right into Matthew Gravelin. Keep saying Gavin Kelly.
0: That one a ground ball over to the shortstop. Bell turns, makes the play.
1: Got to think maybe Gravelin had a couple words with some of the Kentucky players afterwards. Still, maybe some of the officials frustrated.
0: I'm in shock that Hansen's still into the game, if I'm going to be honest with you. That one's in there for a strike. They reviewed it, said he was out. I don't know if they didn't even look for it. That one, a foul ball straight into the net. It was, everything about that was malicious, but not our job to sit here and nitpick on the umpires, as regardless of the weekend and all the baseball that we've consumed, as here's the next pitch, that one coming back this way, and all the baseball that we have consumed, it has been a pretty good called weekend by the umpiring crews.
1: I would definitely agree. I think the strike zone.
0: That one popped up. That one tracking. It's going to drop in foul territory.
1: The strike zone to me has been the biggest topic for debate. I think the replays have actually gone very well. There's been a lot of close calls on the bang bang plays, but not enough video evidence to fully overturn them. So I think a lot of the officiating crew has been on the money with that.
0: Matt Einich at the plate, the shortstop with the 0-2 count. Einich takes in. Fouls that one off, fighting it off.
1: Einich 0-for-1 today. The walk and a fly out. Trying to get himself going. Facing an 0-2 count.
0: So the explanation that was given to ESPN was that the runner lost his footing. That one's popped up. That one tracking back at the warning track. It is carrying and then dies out to Carson Hansen.
1: West Virginia is going to have a couple opportunities right now. They can capitalize on it. The wind, there is a slight breeze to the players' backs right now. The balls are going to carry a little bit extra.
0: Brody Kresser to the plate.
1: Presser, what a day he's had. Two singles with an RBI. Base with two outs. Nobody on for Brody Kresser. Graduating student, 3 years with this Mountaineer program.
0: The 1-0 to Brody Kresser. Swing and a miss on the off speed. 81 miles an hour. That was nasty.
1: It's a really good pitch. By Alderman. Chase Alderman, maybe he can be the arm to give one of these teams a sustained pitcher. Kresser able to foul that one off behind the plate.
0: So they're going to walk back.
1: Owen Jenkins playing a really solid game at catcher, other than the missed transfer back in the second.
0: Yeah.
1: Jenkins hasn't let much go by him. Been helping out his pitchers as much as he can.
0: The 1-2. Popped foul. Jenkins with the hockey mask. You don't usually see that anymore. You usually see all of WVU's catchers are the helmet with the mask rather than, or I guess the hard hat with the mask. You don't usually see hockey style anymore. It's hard for some guys to get off pitches outside. All two.
1: Freshman going old school. Maybe
0: gotta
1: learned
0: like
1: a little
0: it.
1: Bit from Luke Warrens.
0: The 2-2. fouled off. Again, West Virginia with the lead here, 6-4. Both teams with six hits. Only in the fourth inning, still lots and lots of baseball to be played. But if West Virginia wins, they force a winner-take-all game 7 tomorrow. The 2-2, that one fouled off.
1: Brody Kresser right now in a battle with Alderman. I believe that's 5 foul balls for Kresser at this at-bat. Not going to let Alderman sit him down with twos across the board. Kresser 2-for-2 today. He's got his average up to 290.
0: That one, a bloop shot over to Van Cleve, and he's going to catch it for out number 3. West Virginia still with the lead, 6-4, as we head to the bottom of the fourth right here on United to the Moose.
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0: West Virginia ready to go for another inning. It's Carson Estridge in relief for West Virginia. He was in the last inning, and see what he can do here, Brett.
1: Yeah, Estridge got out. Two-thirds innings pitched. No runs allowed. No hits allowed for Carson. One hit allowed for Estridge. One strikeout. So far through two-thirds, Estridge, a senior, trying to be a valuable arm for West Virginia.
0: Pitches upstairs. Ball one to Tyler Bell.
1: Estridge really around the strike zone right now. Just got to hone it in just a tad.
0: That one swung on and belted. That one is gone. Tyler Bell sends one out of here, and it's a one-run ball game in Morgantown.
1: Tyler Bell, one of the best hitters in this regional, finally uncorks on one to deep right. Wind to his back helped him. And that ball is a no-doubter for Tyler Bell. Big shot. Put Kentucky in striking distance, back within one. For Estridge, that's been cause for concern really all season long. Just the second home run that he's let up this year, but throughout his 10 years of Mountaineer, that's been an Achilles heel for the lefty. For the righty, excuse me.
0: The pitch to Luke Lawrence upstairs and outside. The 1-0, that one is going to get through. That one's going to get through over to Lumsden, and it'll be a double with no outs here in the inning for the Kentucky Wildcats.
1: And that's when Estridge just hung inside, and Luke Lawrence able to get a clean shot on it, pull it down the third baseline. One hops in. It's a double for Lawrence. Now Hudson Brown, he's 0 for 1 today. Kentucky, contagious bats for the Wildcats.
0: That pitch is inside.
1: Brown had to swerve out of the way of a hot pitch coming in. Carson Estridge came in those first two-thirds, got into a rhythm.
0: That one belted out of here.
1: Really has to settle back down right now. The home run was just a good piece of hitting by Tyler Bell, one of the strongest in the field. But now you've got back-to-back lefties. You just saw Lawrence pull his down. Brown's looking to accomplish the same thing. Just fouled one off over in that area.
0: One, two.

0: Carson Estridge. Not much action right in that WU bullpen, so Estridge going to have to put in some valuable pitches. West Virginia trying to navigate. It's going to be interesting what the Mountaineers do once Estridge's day is done. Who does West Virginia turn to?
1: That one popped up. Gravelin tracking it, and he's there to catch it for out number one.
0: That'll help West Virginia out. Simple pop-up. Gravelin and Estridge are both running for it. 6-7 pitcher able to peel off and let his guy get one. Ethan Hindle back up to the plate.

0: pitch. Swing and a miss to Hindle.
1: Big swing from Ethan Hindle on the first pitch. Kentucky now going with a more aggressive batting style, looking earlier in the count for pitches they can swing on. Without Hagen out there, it's a different mindset for the Kentucky hitters.
0: The 0-1. That one drilled out towards the gap, and it's going to get down. Lumsden will cut it off and just allow the one to come in. So it's a tie ball game at 6.
1: The RBI single, and Luke Lawrence takes a stare down to the Mountaineer fans behind home plate on his way back to the dugout. Kentucky tied it up once again at 6. Neither offense showing any signs of slowing down.
0: Shout out to Stat Broadcast. It's gone out.
1: Is yours down too?
0: Yeah. Great. Love it.
1: Doing it with our brains.
0: Love it. Yeah, it's all of Stats because it's out on the scoreboard too. Good thing I got the book. So Hindle gets on with a single, an RBI single. And now it brings up Braxton Van Cleve. Van Cleve takes pitch outside, ball one.
1: First time we've really had any of these kind of technical difficulties throughout this regional.
0: Throw over to first, not in time.
1: Carson Estridge, right now, hits starting to pile up. He's got a home run, 4 hits on Estridge, and now in a full inning of work.
0: Go over to first, not in time.
1: Estridge just got to be able to find a way to settle down. Needs to start mixing in. 1-2.
0: Swing and a miss. 1-2 now.
1: See if Estridge decides maybe to start working that fastball a little bit more.
0: Throw over, not in time.
1: Kentucky patiently waiting for the off-speeds to come in from Carson Estridge to get the bats off their shoulders. I know the Wildcats have momentum, but if you're Estridge, maybe it's time to start putting pressure on the Kentucky batters, ramping up the heat.
0: Fouled off.
1: For Estridge, advantage for him to get ahead in the count. Can experiment with a lot more stuff, especially now with the 1-2. Your pitch arsenal is completely open.
0: Throw down to second is not in time.
1: Close one there. Not a great jump for Ethan Hindle to get to second. Gravel in the one hop to Einich. Just

0: couple milliseconds late.
1: That one, the 2-2. Three of us in the booth all reacted. Ready for that one to come back. Here's the 2-2 coming in to Braxton Van Cleve with one out. Need it big time. The pitch. That one, a ground ball. That's going to get through. Kentucky's going to take the lead. Maybe Guzman, the throw's not in time. It gets over. Estridge will get it, and it will be Kentucky with the lead.
0: Armani Guzman went for another highlight. The bomb from right. That one, though, flew over Gravlin's head. And now it's Kentucky taking a 6-7 lead. The Wildcats, they're going down 3-0 early. Got two of them back in the first. Been clawing since. This one feels like the makings of another instant classic, just like a night ago.
1: That one's in there for a strike.
0: They're seeing a little bit more ramped up action out in the Mountaineer bullpen.
1: It's number 48, JT Huther, the true freshman warming up. The 0-1, ground ball. Kresser going to make the diving play. He'll toss it to Estridge in time for out number one. What a play by Brody Kresser.
0: Yeah, great play there from Kresser, making the dive and just pins the ball on the ground and then gets the scoop shot off to Estridge, who's covering the bag. That's a smooth play by two veteran players on this team. A lot of time together, Estridge and Kresser have spent. There's that connection for a big second out. It does advance Van Cleve to third.
1: The pitch. Outside, ball one. You almost get a sense of deja vu as West Virginia has come from behind to beat this Kentucky team many times, but specifically yesterday came from behind to beat Kentucky. Losing their lead now, Kentucky leading at 7-6, and Estridge delivers a swing and a miss for strike number one.
0: Yeah, and the Mountaineers, it was a similar script like you said, but for West Virginia, just not able to get it done the past two times. They had come back down six against the Wildcats. Did the same thing yesterday, but were unable to just get that leading run. They kept it being able to tie it.
1: He lays down the bunt, and the throw by Hall is in time. Got him! Mingione wants a challenge, but he is out. Mingione wants to challenge it, and that's what they'll do.
0: Yeah, it's a really, really great play from Tyrus Hall. Firing it over to the first baseman, Brody Kresser. Officials will take a look, but if we learned anything from the past couple days, calling the field on these bang-bang plays is most likely going to end up standing up. So, Cloud will stay put at first, but conversation seem like he's not going to be there for much longer. Catcher Owen Jenkins stay in the batter's box just in case, but
1: again, this is important because a run will come across. A one-run deficit is better than a two-run deficit.
0: For West Virginia, any way to get out of the fourth here with three spot put up by the Wildcats. Potentially, though, four if this review.
1: Talking to the DV replay people in Pittsburgh, Pennsylvania for this one. Trying to decipher. Five, see what they can do.
0: Yeah, the West Virginia faithful, even during this timeout, trying to keep the crowd engaged. I believe the call's about to come.
2: Okay, well, that's new.
1: So the call is out and we'll head to a break, but the umpire just did it with a wireless microphone, a handheld wireless microphone. That is Connor Roberts during the summer for Black Bear season. We head to a break. Kentucky, they lead it 7-6. We'll be back after this.
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0: Well, West Virginia's going to have to do something they haven't had to do all game long, and that's come from behind, Brett.
1: Well, West Virginia, even though they haven't had to do it all game, they're not strangers to playing from behind. The Mountaineers have done it plenty of times, done it against Kentucky. Feels like for Steve Saban, a one-run deficit is nothing for this Mountaineer squad when it comes to this regional, especially against the Wildcats. Anytime these two teams face, feels like somebody is always crawling their way back into a game, and it's Ben Lumsden as the leadoff man for the Mountaineers. Tim Hall and Guzman do up.
0: Lumsden at the plate. Lumsden today lined out on a hard liner to the first baseman Brown, and now at first and had a single that he came around to score on. He takes a first pitch ball, now takes a second pitch strike.
1: Top of the fifth for West Virginia. If you're paying attention to the scoring patterns, the Mountaineers have gone 3-0, 3-0. You know what that means.
0: Pitch.
1: You believe outside. In superstition.
0: Swing and a miss. Strike two.
1: And Alderman's going to work right now on Ben Lumsden. You can see a quick a major shift here.
0: Fouls it off. They just completely shifted everybody over to the first base
1: the
0: side.
1: The third baseman ran all the way over in between Hudson Brown and Ethan Hindle over there. So Tyler Bell's on an island on the left side of second.
0: Swing and a miss. Ben Lumsden goes down swinging.
1: Ben Lumsden was swinging at everything, no matter what came his way on that at bat. Bring up Tyrus Hall.
2: Third baseman, Tyrus Hall.
0: Pitch is outside, ball one. West Virginia in desperate need here to try to get something back if you want to exchange some runs. One out in the inning with Tyrus Hall at the plate. Hall takes a pitch upstairs, ball one.
1: Stats still out here in the stadium, so everything going off of the book and the brain, but Tyrus Hall.
0: Pitch in there, strike two.
1: Anybody strike that's one, been here the past couple days or listened knows the impact that he has had on this regional, not only with his glove, but his bat.
0: That one, strike two, outside.
1: Really good pitch there from Alderman. With the changeup, puts twos across on Hall.
0: Two, two upstairs, ball three.
1: Count goes full on Tyrus Hall. Trying to get a Mountaineer runner on base. One of the most dangerous is number eight.
0: 3-2, ball four, big league take by Tyrus Hall.
1: Really surprised that bat didn't come off the shoulder. Tyrus Hall has been swinging a lot ever since last night. This morning it's Wake Forest. He had the green light to go. Feels like for the first time today, let's watch as one. And it ends up paying off as he makes the trot to first. Mountaineers continue to capitalize on walks by Kentucky.
0: That's how the Mountaineers do it. Throw over, not in time.
1: Nick Mangione talked about West Virginia just being able to just pick you apart, getting runners on, being disciplined at the box. It's a very well-coached squad by Coach Steve Sabins.
0: Pitches outside, ball one to Guzman.
1: Monty Guzman shifted into the leadoff role for West Virginia.
0: Swing and a miss.
1: Bat has been electric this entire NCAA regional.
0: Outside, ball two.
1: Alderman taking a little bit of a breather on the mound right now. Extended pitch clock.
0: Throw over. Not in time. 2-1 count to Armani Guzman, the leadoff batter.
1: That's no attempt for a pickoff. Hudson Brown's all the way off the bag, trying to back Guzman up.
0: The 2-1 to Guzman, who pops that one up. That one tracking towards the left fielder, and it's going to be caught by the left fielder for Kentucky.
1: Carson Hansen.
0: Carson Hansen.
1: Hansen, maybe lucky he's still out there in left right now. After the interaction with Matthew Gravlin at home plate,
0: he should have been ejected.
1: Nonetheless, the big key for Kentucky to have their left fielder remain out there. A senior, a vocal leader for this Wildcat squad. Would have been a big blow to lose him.
0: Kelly pops that one foul.
1: Armani Guzman struggled today being put in that leadoff spot. Gavin Kelly's got no one to work with.
0: Pitch is outside and nearly gets away from Jenkins.
1: Yeah, a wide miss there from Alderman. Nowhere near the zone as Jenkins has to go down low to get it. You can feel the energy in the stadium right now, taking a dip down. It's Kentucky is taking a lead. The West Virginia squad, let's go chance, starting to wake up. Mountaineers needing something to get going.
0: Two outs, the throw over, not in time to try to get Tyrus Hall. Gavin Kelly at the plate.
1: Last time Kelly was up, the intentional walk was put on him.
0: A slugging percentage of nearly 700. Kelly fouls that one off.
1: It's now two at this bat, Kelly. Fouled off the top of the bat. Trying to get a hold of one. Two home runs last night against this Wildcat squad. Looking for 16th of the year if he can capture another.
0: The 1-2. That one heading towards the berm.
1: Close for Kelly. Down the right first base line. Making Alderman work in this count. Even down 1-2. A couple foul balls are extending it. Kelly knows if he isn't able to survive this, a couple extra pitches, Alderman has to throw with two outs, can get to the pitcher's psyche.
0: The 1-2, inside, ball two. Great take by Kelly.
1: Kelly's got to squeeze up to avoid one grazing him.

0: Timeout is called.
1: Steve Sabins, I believe. They should signal, but Kelly calls it at home. Two's across for Gavin Kelly.
0: The 2-2 outside ball three. I mean, if you're Kentucky, walking him here is probably not the worst case or the worst thing.
1: Well, the count going full. Schoenfeld the next man up. Yes, Schoenfeld's had his struggles, but the opportunity to get to sit Kelly down be big for Alderman.
0: The 3-2. Swing and a miss. Strike three. Kentucky gets Kelly out of the at-bat. So, West Virginia, they head. Send Carson Estridge back out as we head to the bottom of the inning right here on United to the Moose.
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3: Snakes, zombies, sharks, heights, speaking in public. The list of fears is endless. But while you're clutching your blanket in the dark, wondering if that sound in the hall was actually a footstep, the real danger is in your hand when you're behind the wheel. And while you might think a great white shark is scary, what's really terrifying and even deadly is distracted driving. 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

0: Welcome back inside Kendrick Family Ballpark as the UCLA Bruins are looking to put away St. Mary's in the elimination game in the Southern Cal bracket. West Virginia currently, though, doing battle with the Kentucky Wildcats as we enter the bottom of the fifth. It's 7-6 in favor of Kentucky. West Virginia, one point in this game, held the 6-3 lead, but Wildcats have battled back, a three-spot put up in the bottom of the fourth. Wild Kentucky to get back into this, and Owen Jenkins is going to have the first at-bat for Kentucky as Carson Estridge remains on the mound for WVU.
1: And it hit him.
0: Right off the wrist, and you can see frustration from Estridge after that. You can hear the contact they made with the bat, but just grazing Jenkins' hand. So a free runner on for the Wildcats brings Starnish back up.
2: Center fielder, Jake Starnish.
0: Jay Starnish continues to be an anchor for this Kentucky squad. Tyler Bell coming up next after his home run.
1: Pitches inside.
0: Feels like Kentucky now is really starting to settle in against the Mountaineers, and WVU is feeling the effect of this pitching staff. You see Armani Guzman having a conversation with the pin out in right field. Some frustration from the junior, maybe.
1: And McDougal, the one stretching out in the bullpen for West Virginia.
0: At this point for the Mountaineers, the question becomes, who are you turning to at this point in the game? With Estridge already out there, David Hagen started the game. Reese Bassinger threw an inning and two-thirds in the last game against Wake Forest this morning. Could you potentially see Bassinger come back out after, three innings on game two as well?
1: I think in an absolute emergency, yes. But I don't know.
0: I don't think for West Virginia, Bassinger's arm has got to be feeling it.
1: The two. Oh, in there. Strike one.
0: Estridge just has to weather the storm right now, try and find a way to get some quick outs for West Virginia, get you through a couple of these innings.
1: Throw over to first, not in time.
0: Might be thinking too ambitious right now if you're Carson Estridge. Best plan of attack is just find what's working in your arsenal to get the ball into the strike zone or get some of these Kentucky hitters to bite.
1: Throw over to first, not in time.
0: Second time around, a lot of these Kentucky hitters are going to see Estridge coming up. Tyler Bell homered off of him. It's first time seeing him today.
1: The 2-1. Now one line down the first base side, but foul.
0: Floats all the way up to the standing room only area. Estridge has worked this count to twos. So again, the WVU fans looking for something to get on their feet about. Carson Estridge hopes to be the one to deliver that with a couple nice pitchers to sit some batters down.
1: And that one hit Estridge. Or that one hit the batter from Estridge.
0: You can see just visible frustration on the senior's face, head shaking. Blows as he goes back to the mound. Estridge knows the capabilities that he has as a pitcher, but just right now, ever since really David Hagen came out of this game for West Virginia, it's been hard to come by something of momentum. That broadcast is back up.
1: Yes. Yes. Finally. It's about time it came back up.
0: Kicked back on. Is it right? It is right. Bottom of the fifth, no outs. Runners on first and second. Nick Mangionin, Kentucky's athletic trainer, checking on Tharnish as he got hit down in the leg. Do a couple sprints over by first base just to get the wheel up and running. Nothing of concerns, it seems, for Kentucky, so the jog back for the Wildcats head man.
1: And here comes Steve. Do they make the call to McDougal? They're going to make the call to Ben McDougal. So that's going to be it for Carson Estridge. And out comes the Bridgeport West Virginia native. We'll step aside for a quick break when we come back. It's more WVU baseball down 1-7-6 in the regional final right here on United 2 the Moose.

0: What I know about courage, I learned from my adoptive mom. 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

0: It's a new pitcher into the game for West Virginia. Coming out of the bullpen, the Bridgeport, West Virginia native, number 55, Ben McDougal, the lefty. A senior, 6'5", 200 pounds, a transfer from Potomac State. Comes in out of relief for Carson Estridge.
1: And McDougal made his first appearance of this regional last night in Kentucky. Came in a crucial spot with the bases loaded, trying to recreate some of that magic he did in the Clemson regional, but survived just two-thirds of work. The hit on him ended up being not on him, but two runs off of it to really seal the game for the Wildcats to put them up 11-9. Ben McDougal trying now to get West Virginia out of yet another jam. No outs and runners on first and second, but for a guy who's only thrown 6 1/3 innings all season long, West Virginia is really looking for an extended outing from Ben McDougal here.
0: You think of that injury that he had the first half of the season with the back strain, and now he comes in here with a 7-6 deficit and two runners on and no outs here in the bottom of the fifth. That pitch is in there for a strike.
1: An opportunity for McDougal solidify himself, has dealt with so much this season. Like you said, Quinn, with that back injury, kept him out for a long time, just unable to work, was itching to just make his spot on this roster and on this pitching staff.
0: Steps off and throws. Max Stifler also getting loose in the Mountaineer bullpen. We're going to hear some guys' names that we haven't called in a while, for sure.
1: It's good to be out. The rest of this game goes for West Virginia and potentially Kentucky.
0: That one's in there for a strike, 0-2.
1: The main arms have been officially used for both of these teams. Tomorrow, if there is a tomorrow, could be the day where some of these pitchers that played extensively could maybe feel good enough to give it a go, but tonight it's going to be on the bullpen arms. Who's going to step up and make their name in a regional?
0: That one hits in front of the plate.
1: Ben McDougal's already done it once. Mountaineer fans know the name from last year.
0: That one called strike three, a big strikeout for Ben McDougal.
1: A huge strikeout for McDougal. Got him on the off speed, sits Kentucky down. And to strike out Tyler Bell was your first batter faced after he homered off Estridge the first time he saw him. It's a big win for Carson Estridge. Ben McDougal.
0: Swing and a miss to Luke Lawrence.
1: Big curve. Falls away from Lawrence. Lawrence 2-for-3 today for Kentucky.
0: McDougal steps off and throws over to Einich.
1: Got to watch some of those floated pitches or floated throws back to Einich. Don't want one to get by him.
0: Fouled off. 0-2. Boy, this place will erupt if he gets a K right here.
1: The Cats were ready to run on that one. Fouled off by Lawrence. Sends Starnich and Jenkins back to their respective bases.
0: The 0-2. Upstairs.
1: Way upstairs.
0: In
1: the attic.
0: Maybe not even the attic.
1: Might be the roof.
0: Might
1: be the dish panel up top.
0: Here we go. The 1-2 from Ben McDougal.
1: Anybody out there still has cable?
0: The pitch. Swing and a miss. Got him.
1: And there's that swagger from Ben McDougal. He steps off the mound. Two outs now. Nobody's moved for Kentucky. Darnich and Jenkins are stuck. Hudson Brown going to try and make McDougal play, but Ben McDougal, chance to get West Virginia out of another sticky situation.
0: Fouled off.
1: McDougal trying to strand these two for the Wildcats. West Virginia, eight runners left on base tonight. Kentucky at seven.
0: The student section's on their feet. One fan to my left is on their feet. Now he sits back down the pitch. That one's in there. Strike two from McDougal.
1: Ben McDougal
0: gets them all up out of their feet.
1: Finding his rhythm.
0: Seven to six deficit. The pitch, a ground ball right into the jam. Kresser, he'll call it off. The dive is in time. McDougal's pumped up, and he got him out of the jam. West Virginia's down one as we head to the sixth inning right here on 91.7 FM U92 The Moose.
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0: West Virginia down 7-6, and it's going to be Paul Schoenfeld, Sean Smith, and Matthew Gravelin all due up in the inning for the Mountaineers.
1: Schoenfeld, perfect guy for West Virginia to have leading off. So far tonight, he's got two walks and a flyout. Any way he can to get on base, give West Virginia something to work with. Still Chase Alderman on the mound. 2 1/3 innings of work so far for him.
0: Pitches outside.
1: Believe Alderman has the longest stint of a Kentucky pitcher so far tonight.
0: Arms getting loosened in the bullpen for the Wildcats. Pitches in there for strike number one.
1: Right now, Chase Alderman has been real effective. No hits, only one walk to two strikeouts, but leadoff batters are 500 on the year against them.
0: The 1-1 pitches outside, ball two. Niall Attic warming up in the bullpen for Kentucky, the right-handed pitcher from McKinneyville, Illinois. The 2-1 delivery. That one's going to get down. Schoenfeld's got a double. It's going to roll to the wall. Schoenfeld with a leadoff double. And look at the fire in him. Paul Schoenfeld.
1: Schoenfeld's got the crowd on their feet. The West Virginia bullpen and Paul Schoenfeld himself. A major outpour of emotion. He's been waiting for that. Really, this entire regional finally connects on one. It's a double to the wall. You can see the emotion.
0: Can I say it? You better call Paul. Sean Smith takes a healthy hack at that one.
1: Healthy indeed. Sean Smith went low trying to scrape that one. Smith is eager to catch one.
0: Pitch misses the zone.
1: Schoenfeld looked like Chase Alderman was in a real rhythm. Schoenfeld got the first hit off of him. Maybe the outpour of emotion trying to distract the pitcher.
0: Sean Smith, one of three Mountaineers without a hit today. Pitches upstairs, left it up there. Ball two.
1: Rile up was what I was looking for. Rile up the pitcher. Almost said rally up. Schoenfeld's trying to start the rally for West Virginia with that double.
0: The 2-1, outside, ball three.
1: John Smith now, all engines go on 3-1. No outs and a runner in scoring position. John Smith, got to think if he sees one, he's going to take his biggest swing possible.
0: Throw over to first, not in time.
1: A nice time to pull out the pickoff attempt there if you're Alderman. Trying to catch Schoenfeld sleeping and kill all the momentum. This West Virginia crowd is built up. The fans are on their feet. They know what's coming. Sean Smith.
0: The 3-1, swing and a miss. Boy, he wanted all of that one. I felt the breeze up here.
1: He went for it. Air conditioning from Alderman. Challenged Smith and got away with it.
0: Again, Sean Smith. One of three Mountaineers without a hit today. The full count at 3-2 with a tying run at second. Takes a pitch upstairs, ball four.
1: Smith will take his base, big take. Had the 3-1, put everything he could into his swing. Now it's Matthew Gravelin. West Virginia now. Has the opportunity to put the pressure back on Kentucky. Haven't had this since the third. It's been all Wildcats since. Mountaineers chosen by one, but with two runners on and no outs. And Kentucky
2: Mingione's going to go to the bullpen.
1: Well, he's going to take the trot out, see if the change is made.
2: I figured out Mingione's game. It's the same as Saban's. The pitching coach comes out when it's not the change. Unless you're Jack Bennett. He's looking at the bullpen. He's looking. He's going to make the change. It's going to be number 8. Niall Attic out of the bullpen. We'll step aside for a break officially once the gate door opens. And there's the call to the bullpen. So they make it. Niall Attic will come out of the bullpen. Mountaineers on the door to tie it up. Don't go anywhere. We'll be back after this.
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0: of giving up those extra base hits. It's Matthew Gravelin, the perfect man to do it.
1: So here we go, Matthew Gravelin. Steps off, does that cop, will throw over to second.
0: A lot of the pitchers in the day give themselves a couple extra time to regroup. First time, stepping on the bump.
1: Here comes Gravelin. He'll show bunt, pulls it back. That's a strike nonetheless.
0: Now Adcock, 91 inside, right to Gravelin. Really frustrating the way Coors batters with one hit on him.
1: Gravelin lays down the bunt, and the throw is in time, so he moves the runners with no outs, does his job.
0: Successful bunt laid down. Good position by Gravelin with a step away from beating it out. Babcock made the throw over to first. Still advances the runners for West Virginia. So Smith and Schoenfeld now both in scoring.
1: So now brings up Matt Heinisch, who is hitless in the ball game today. 0 for 2. That one's in there for a strike.
0: I'll take strike one. I would have been surprised if Matt Heinisch would have thought about maybe showing bunt on that first pitch. Wade a couple successful down this morning against Wake Forest.
1: That one nearly got away from the catcher Jenkins, but it doesn't. Ball one.
0: Ben McDougal was able to be the hero for West Virginia at the top of the fifth. Now Adcock looking to do the same here in the bottom.
1: A healthy swing at that one, 1-2.
0: 84, good breaking ball.
1: Heinisch really needs something here. The 1-2 in the turf.
0: Two-two for Matt Heinisch. Batting 214 with runners in scoring position. He's got two of them sitting there.
1: A 2-2. Outside, ball three. And now the fans will get into it.
0: A big full count.

0: The 3-2, ball four. Bases loaded for Brody Kresser. The pitch. That one's in there for a strike.
1: The word in from Southern California, UCLA has lost to St. Mary's.
0: Wow.
1: West Virginia can find a way to win two.
0: That one is hit down the line. It's foul.
1: Super now will be on the lead. The way to Morgantown.
0: Yeah, super regional potential. UCLA eliminated, only lost. Didn't lose a single Big Ten series all year. And gets to the NCAA tournament. And only wins one game. Goes 1-2.
1: Braxton Van Cleave had to put the brakes, not wanting to risk putting that one in play.
0: The 0-2. Inside, ball one.
1: Adcock working with the bases loaded on him now. Brody Kresser licking his chops. He's got two singles, a fly out, and an RBI to his name. Chance to right all the wrongs from yesterday with one at bat.
0: And a 1-2. Swing and a miss. Strike three, and there's a drop third strike, but first wasn't open. So now you need something out of Ben Lumsden here.
1: Mr. May on the final day of his month. Ben Lumsden. If he is able to get a hold of one, they might put his name in the concrete outside Kendrick Family Ballpark. Adcock looking for a huge save right now.
0: That one's in there for a strike.
1: Delivers a beautiful 86 mile an hour pitch in.
0: The 0-1 to Lumsden coming with bases loaded. He took a swing, took the bait.
1: Back to back, great pitches there. That one dives on Lumsden at the plate. Nadcock. I see a good bit of emotion here from Nick Mingione's squad.
0: The 0-2. Got him swinging in the dirt. Ball's going to get away. And he tags the runner out. And Paul Schoenfeld's got to watch himself. So West Virginia can't produce a run on a bases loaded jam in the top of the sixth. We head to the bottom of the sixth right here on United to the Moose here on the NCAA Baseball Championships.
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0: West Virginia's Ben McDougal comes out for another inning of work.
1: Ben McDougal came in trying to be the savior for West Virginia. One full inning pitch so far. No hits or runs on him and two strikeouts. Really came in that fifth inning and lit a spark for West Virginia. But the Mountaineers going to need another just stranded three of the bases loaded and unable to get anybody home. That's 11 now that have left, that have been stranded. Nine for Kentucky.
0: Hendel takes the first pitch upstairs, ball one.
1: Both these teams, even though the score sitting at 7-6, favor of the Wildcats, just both these teams have left opportunities on the door.
0: That one gets away from Gravelin, but doesn't matter because there's nobody on. 2-0 count.
1: It's on the inside of the cleat there for Gravelin. Some calm action out in the West Virginia bullpen, so.
0: That one's in there for a strike, 2-1.
1: Feels like Ben McDougal is kind of the man right now for the Mountaineers. Ethan Hindle with the plate for Kentucky. He's one for one today. Two walks and a single.
0: The shift is on. Swing and a miss for Hindle. 2-2.
1: RBI as well. And Ben McDougal continues to find the zone with that fastball.
0: Pitch. Swing and a miss. Ben McDougal with his third strikeout of the evening.
1: 91. And Hindle, close but no cigar, unable to get any contact on it. Three Ks now for McDougal out of the pen.

0: a fractured orbital bone in his face, playing with the protective mask on. Day after surgery, was cleared to go.
1: Swing and a miss.
0: Toughness of this Kentucky team. Nick Mingione praised his team. All they've had to deal with this season, multiple injuries. Only two SEC series wins, but never got swept.
1: Ground ball over to Einage at short. He'll scoop it, turns, throws in time for out number two.
0: Kentucky squad in a conference that got 12 teams in. The Wildcats were the last of those 12 Southeastern Conference teams. A lot of people criticizing that Kentucky got in the field. The Wildcats have proved that at full strength, they can go in and compete with the best of them in college baseball.
1: Carson Hansen to the plate. Pitch inside, ball one. The 1-0. Popped up to Schoenfeld in center. He's tracking back. He's got it. He finds it and catches it. And it's a three up, three down inning for Ben McDougal. Pointing to the ground. He says, we got it. The Mountaineers come to the plate, top of the seventh. We'll be back after this.
2: I regret to inform the general public that Stirring the Pot is back.
3: If Cam Ward is worse than Will Levis, I don't know what I'll do. I'll be a Giants fan for a year.
4: Stirring the Pot is back and better than ever for Season 3 with your favorite sports creators.
3: Oh, he's a Pittsburgh local. Well, my grandpappy's a Pittsburgh local. He could probably coach the team just as good as Mike McCarthy.
5: Let's just clear the elephant in the room now. Drew Aller sucks. He's terrible.
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5: 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He did not outduel Josh Allen!
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6: won the
5: Allen
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1: West Virginia is going to have another chance to tie or take the lead. Down one here, top of the seventh. It'll be Adcock back out there for the Kentucky Wildcats.
0: Tyrosol is going to be the leadoff man. It's him, Guzman, and Kelly, the three due up for West Virginia. Still a one-run lead for Kentucky, but as we enter the seventh, three left. Anything can happen. West Virginia is playing to force a Game 7 tomorrow.
1: Tyrosol shows bunt, pulls it back, ball one.
0: The Kentucky Wildcats playing to have a perfect regional 3-0 through Morgantown.
1: And the 1-0 pulls it back, but called a strike either way.
0: And arguably, Kentucky would have to do it through the hardest path, getting the 2 seed and then the 1 twice.
1: And now an opportunity Kentucky could host. The 1-1, that one's in there for a strike. Depending on who gets out of that UCLA bracket.
0: It made Nile Adcock. It's rare you get into a game and the fourth and fifth pitchers out of the bullpen are showing some of the best stuff of the ball game.
1: Pitches low.
0: But Adcock and McDougal both have the same mission. Tyrosol, we're going to find that spark from yesterday.
1: The 2-2 pitches upstairs, ball three.